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piano. 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

be here tonight. You may think God has forgotten you about your situation, but he hasn't. The Bible says that we are inscribed on the palm of his hand. And heaven and earth may pass away, but his word will remain forever. And he can do exceedingly, abundantly, above all that we could ever ask or think tonight.

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0: The Bible tells us to cast all of our cares on Him, because He cares for us. 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

As we begin a brand new day, remember this. You don't have to change the whole world to make a meaningful difference. 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Good morning, welcome to the Asase Breakfast Show. And I hope you have a productive and impactful Friday. Today is the 26th of June, 2026. My name is Ekoi Silfie. On behalf of the entire production team, I welcome you to the ABS here on Asase 99.5 in Accra, Asase 100.3 in Cape Coast, live on Facebook at Asase 99.5.

0: 7 minutes coming up to six. At six, we bring you the breakfast news with Abigail Owari. And then when we return, it'll be time for governance report. A wrap report from the judiciary, the executive, and the legislature with Wilberforce Asari. And then in comes Ghana in Time. And today we'll bring the stories of some people's part four. The news review is at 6:30. And then and when it's 5 minutes before seven, the phone lines will be activated for your take. On 054-888-995 and 050-00-9012-1. Your birthdays, your anniversaries are going to be celebrated here when it's 10 minutes past 7. And I'll bring you the very latest in the world of sports, a quarter after 7 with Kelvin Saki. You know, this morning, we'll do our FIFA World Cup special on the Asasi Breakfast Show. You know, the group stage is almost in the history books. And now the picture is becoming clearer. 12 nations have already booked their places in a round of 32. While others are still fighting for survival and those precious best third place spots. In fact, the permutations are fascinating. The potential heavyweight clashes are mouth-watering. And every result from here could completely reshape the road to the final on July 19. So who has secured their place so far? Which blockbuster round of 32 ties are already locked in? Could we really be heading for a France versus Germany showdown? Portugal against Spain, or even England facing a brutal route? That could include Brazil and Argentina before a possible final with Spain. Is there already a tougher side of the draw? Which teams have positioned themselves best to go all the way? We'll be joined by Kelvin Saki and Kwame Plaha to take us through all of that this morning here at 7:30. The controversy surrounding the incarceration of former Maslok CEO Sedina Tama Kloatiunu has taken another dramatic turn. The minority in parliament alleges that although she returned to Ghana on the 9th of June following her extradition, she was not admitted into prison custody until June 24, a claim that directly contradicts government assurances that she has been in lawful custody all along. So what evidence underpins these allegations? If proven, will this amount to interference with execution of a court judgment? And what does this say about the equality before the law? We're sure to be joined by a member of the minority in parliament to discuss these serious claims. And then again, questions surrounding her imprisonment has moved beyond political debate into the realm of public accountability. Now, a group of citizens has formally invoked Ghana's Right to Information Act, seeking official prison records to establish exactly when she entered custody, where she is being held, and when her sentence legally began. Is this simply about one prisoner? Or is it about protecting transparency and public confidence in Ghana's justice system? We'll be speaking to one of the petitioners this morning. Well, across Africa, on the education space, our universities are producing brilliant minds and groundbreaking ideas. Yet too often, those innovations never leave the laboratory or classroom. They fail to become businesses, create jobs, or attract investment. So how do we bridge that gap? How do we turn student ingenuity into thriving enterprises capable of solving real problems in agriculture, in healthcare, climate resilience, and digital technology? Well, that's exactly the mission of Ascend Project, a partnership between the University of Lincoln in the UK Kumasi Technical University and other African institutions. This one, I'm going to be joined by Professor Aliyu, M. Aliyu, from the University of Lincoln, and Engineer Dr. Joseph Xavier Francisco Ribeiro of Kumasi Technical University. And the new Patriotic Party has taken a significant step in what many believe could shape its internal politics ahead of the next presidential contest. The party's National Council has given its disciplinary committee 2 weeks to investigate petitions against former presidential aspirant Kennedy Oyinejepong following his recent public criticism of the party's leadership. We'll get into that conversation as well. Well, the Ghana Journalists Association are also in their news, talking about the conviction and the 7-day jail sentence handed to veteran journalist and managing editor of the Herald, Larry Dugby, for contempt of court, and it has reignited debate about the delicate balance between press freedom, judicial authority, and responsible journalism in Ghana. It's a conversation we'll find space and time to deal with this morning as well. This morning, I'll be speaking to the former Greater Accra Regional Minister and former Tema East MP, Daniel Niekwate Titus Glover, who is seeking to become the next national organizer of the new Patriotic Party. You've got to stay here for that conversation. We've got all of these and more here on the Asase Breakfast Show from now till 10. My name is Ekoi Silfi. Coming up, we have the breakfast news. Stay on. I'll be back right after that.
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for investigations. In African news, South Africa vows firm response to anti-migrant violence, and elsewhere, rescuers search rubble for survivors as Venezuela earthquakes kill at least 235 people.

0: many thanks for choosing us this morning. The details now. Obatampa Radio has condemned an attack on its premises, alleging that some individuals assaulted staff, disrupted operations, and forced the station off air. The station said the incident followed discussions on its morning program about internal matters within the National Democratic Congress, NDC. In a statement, management alleged that the group stormed the studios during a live broadcast, assaulted the morning show host and producer, switched off transmission equipment, and ordered staff to leave before locking up the premises. The station said it has reported the incident to the Central East Regional Police Command for investigation and reaffirmed its commitment to fair and responsible journalism. Moving on, the Minister for Energy and Green Transition, John Abdullahi Jinapo, says the Essential Oil Refinery will increase its refining capacity to 100,000 barrels per day once its ongoing expansion project is completed. Speaking at the commissioning of Phase 2 of the refinery on Thursday, Mr. Jinapo described the expansion as a major milestone in Ghana's drive to strengthen energy security, create jobs, and add value to the country's natural resources. The sector minister noted that expansion will more than double the refinery's current refining capacity of 40,000 barrels per day after the expansion.
1: To our own products and resources, we are going to take the central refinery from a refinery capacity of 40,000 barrels per day to 100,000 barrels per day upon completion. So we are anchoring energy security.
0: You heard the Minister for Energy and Green Transition, John Abdullahi Jinapo. Now, the National Commission for Civic Education, NCCE, in the West Mampusi Municipality of the Northeast Region has engaged stakeholders and artisans on sexual and gender-based violence to educate them on reporting cases and assessing protection. The sensitization program brought together imams, opinion leaders, health workers, youth groups, and artisans. Speaking to Asasi News, the West Mampusi Municipal Director of the NCCE, Umoro Isahaku Thomas, said the initiative forms part of efforts to reduce teenage pregnancy, child marriage, domestic violence, and other forms of abuse.
2: It's a two-year program. This is not the end. This is the last activity for this particular quarter. The first program we held was a meeting or engagement with identifier groups. We had about 16 groups, 16 different groups that we met. And the second part was a mobile van announcement. We visited most of the major routes in the West Mampusi municipality. One through Janga Road, one through Tungurubani, Karugu Road, Mimima Road, one through Wulugu Road, and the one of the longest route is the passenger route.
0: That was the West Mampusi Municipal Director of the NCCE, Umoro Isahaku Thomas. The stakeholder engagement was sponsored by the United Nations Population Fund. Now, the Northern Regional Command of the Narcotics Control Commission has marked this year's World Drug Day with a training seminar for school counselors in Tamale. The program brought together 50 guidance and counseling coordinators from senior high schools and TVET institutions across the Northern region. The training was aimed at strengthening drug abuse prevention in schools by equipping counselors with the knowledge and skills to identify students at risk, provide support, and promote drug-free learning environments. Speaking at the events, Narcosis Control Officer Prudence Swinini, who represented the Northern Regional Commander, expressed concern over the increasing abuse of drug among young people.
3: Because the issue of drug and drug abuse is not just for the Narcotics Control Commission alone to fight, but we need all hands on deck to be able to fight

0: this canker. They are mostly with our children in schools for about 8 hours a day, especially those who are in the boarding houses before they come back home to us. And they should be in a position to identify our children who are beginning to use drugs and other substances. The theme for the 2026 World Drugs Day program is the world drug problem, emerging challenges, innovative responses.
1: That was the Narcotics Control Officer Prudence Sininyin from the Northern Regional Command. Now, in African news, the South African President Cyril Ramaphosa vowed on Thursday to crush any attempt to destabilize the nation during planned anti-immigrant marches next week amid a wave of xenophobia. Citizen-led groups have set Tuesday 30 as a deadline for undocumented foreigners to leave and called for nationwide marches against illegal immigration, marking a crescendo in months of protest that have at times turned violent. The unofficial ultimatum has stoked fears of a resurgence of xenophobic violence that has claimed several lives in the past. The police have announced tightened security across the nation for June 30, while government officials have stepped up efforts to ensure calm, including meeting the influential Zulu Royal House. While Ramaphosa and major labor unions say migrants are being scapegoated for the country's problems, some politicians have seized on the issue to court populist support ahead of local elections later this year. Now, in news elsewhere, rescuers are searching through rubble in a rush to save lives after two powerful earthquakes struck Venezuela near the capital, killing at least 235 people and injuring at least 4,300. In the Caracas and the nearby coastal city of La Guaira, people could be heard calling for help from under the debris of collapsed buildings. The first 7.2 magnitude quake was followed seconds later by an even stronger 7.5 magnitude one, according to the U.S. Geological Survey, with both occurring close to the surface, making destruction more severe. Many people are feared dead, with others left homeless or too afraid to stay in damaged and safe buildings, sleeping in the street after the disaster. Several countries have pledged to help the rescue efforts, with the U.S. promising $150 million in aid. The U.S. military is sending transport ships and aircrafts to support search and rescue teams and rapid relief operations. And that is how we end this morning's bulletin. Before we go, let's look at our headlines again. Minister for Energy and Green Transition John Abdullahi Jinapor announces Central Oil Refinery's expansion to refine 100,000 barrels per day. And in African news, South Africa vows firm response to anti-migrant violence. I'm Abigail Owari. For more news update, visit asasiradio.com. Stay tuned for more.
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0: All right, welcome back. It's 16 minutes after 6 here on the Asasi Breakfast Show. A good time for us to bring you Governor's Report with Wilberforce Asari. Just gone by was the breakfast news with Abigail Owari.
1: ABS. The Saucy Breakfast Show.

0: And Mr. Asari has joined us. Good morning, Wilberforce. Welcome. Hello, Wilberforce. Can you hear me?
1: Yes, I can hear you. Good morning.
0: Good morning. Good morning. Good morning. It's a Friday.
1: Yes, it is.
0: Thank God it's Friday, they say. Okay, so what's happening? What do we need to know? I know Fridays are normally a wrap of all the major events from the executive, the judiciary, and the legislature, plus the very latest. Take it up.
1: Well, so it's been an eventful week. This week, the week took us to the ECOWAS Community Court of Justice, where the court declined to go into the nitty-gritties of a case that was brought by Justice Gertrude Tokono before the court. The court decided to look at the form, and the form being the constitutionally laid down processes. And to the extent that those constitutionally laid down processes have been respected and followed, the court is of the opinion that Justice Gertrude Tokono had no case. And so of all the seven issues that is set down, the court dismissed all of them. And they would say in the legal space, they dismissed all of them seriatim. So it is what it is. And I believe Justice Gertrude Tokono is prepared to move on beyond all that. There are some commentaries that other persons are making concerning the way and manner in which she has been taken through from the start to the end being the 1st of September 2025. It's nearly a year already. Wow. Okay. So this same week, it will take us to the court where a development that happened yesterday, quite disturbing, and that was that it appears some businessman got an injunction against a journalist from publishing stories about him or his organization. Subsequent to that injunction, it looks like the journalist went ahead to make another publication. And so the journalist was cited for contempt. And yesterday, the court found him guilty of contempt of court and has sentenced him to jail of 7 days. It is quite a disturbing development for members of the Inki fraternity, or for that matter, journalists in Ghana. Because if, first of all, you can obtain an injunction and tell a journalist that he has no right to publish any story about a particular person or a particular organization, that in itself is novel. And then on top of that, the journalist does his publication, he is found guilty of contempt, and he's sentenced to prison of 7 days, giving that journalist a permanent criminal record. That's a very difficult development. And this journalist we are talking about is very known to the legal Inki fraternity. He's my very good friend. And we are solidly behind Larry Dobe and hope that he goes through this predicament as quickly as possible and rejoins us for our work. So yes, it's a difficult one, but again, that one too is what it is. Okay, so, you know, interestingly, the 3rd of July has been declared as a holiday. Now, the 3rd of July was supposed to be the day that the court was going to give judgment in Wontumi's case. And so once it's been declared a holiday, what it means is that, technically speaking, that decision will be shifted to perhaps the following Monday, because the 3rd of July is a Friday. So I know that his lawyers have also filed to sort of arrest the judgment and making requests for some records and all that. Let's see how all that turns out. And yes, that one too is what it is. Now, beyond that, we are expecting that as we say bye-bye to the end of June and get into July, hopefully next Wednesday, will be beginning the celebration of the 150th anniversary of the Supreme Court, beginning from July till the end of July. Again, it's also going to be the end of the legal year. And so we look forward to the commencement of next week and the end of the last few weeks, or the last few weeks of the 2025-2026 legal year,
0: yeah,
1: as we look forward to the 2026-2027 legal year. So this week, the executive arm of government has also been dealing with a lot of things on its plate, from dealing with the shooting of Ajoa Safo, which necessitated the Interior Ministry redrawing the license of some security agency, which is linked to the Kankaka family, to issues of tariffs that have been proposed for purposes of increase, and then to Black Stars' performance at the World Cup and all the excitement it has brought to the nation, to gold board issues, to sending Atamaklo,
0: yeah,
1: and her whereabouts and what is happening to her. Gold board in the news, in the mix as usual, minority fighting the government over proposed tariff increases. All of these issues have bedeviled the executive arm of government and also the legislative arm of government. So in wrapping up the week, we can comfortably say that it has been a very eventful week.
0: Indeed.
1: And we look forward to the coming week. A very good morning to you, sir.
0: Thank you, sir, for joining us this morning. We're grateful for you to have come through with governance report. It returns on Monday, but Wilberforce will be on standby to join us for the news review at exactly 6:30. This is still the Sassy Breakfast Show. Remember, we're going all the way till the top of the hour 10 with all the relevant conversations, and then the interviews or the conversations that we'll be having here. You don't want to miss any of that. Just keep your dials locked in here on 99.5 here in Accra. In Cape Coast, we're on 100.3. That's Asasi Cape Coast. And live on Facebook at Asasi 99.5. Ghana in Time, the stories of some people's part four is what we are bringing to you now.
2: Ghana in Time, moments in history. On today's episode, we bring you the stories of some peoples. The Tafi people live in a small pocket of villages west of Fume, and their language, Tegbo. According to residents, approximately 200 years ago, the ancestors of the residents of the Tafi Atome area are said to have migrated from Asini in central Ghana to the Hohoi district. They brought with them an idol or fetish that was placed in the sacred forest in Tafi Atome in order to keep it safe and cool. The forest was immediately considered sacred and therefore protected. A short time after their arrival in the area, the village residents began to notice monkeys that they believed they had seen in their original region of Asini, and therefore believed that the monkeys had followed them. The monkeys were considered representatives of the gods and protected as sacred. Animere, sometimes Animere or Kunda, is a language spoken in Ghana in the Kechebi and Kunda villages of the Benimere people. It is most closely related to Kebu or Akebu of Togo, and both are Ghana-Togo mountain languages. Animere is an endangered language which is no longer being passed on to children. The speaker count is approximately 30. It was spoken in the area between the Wawa and Isukoko rivers, directly east of Kunda Kechebi or Kajebi, Ampeyo, Pampawie, and Kunda itself, but has died out and is now spoken only by a few elderly people. By 1965, Adele, another Ghana-Togo mountain language, was the dominant language among the younger generation in the Animere area. The Adele are the most northerly of the Ghana-Togo mountain language peoples and their name for themselves is Bidere, and their language is Gidere. They claim to have come down from heaven by a chain, bringing with them their two gods, Nayo and Efriko. Their first home was a place called Dibempa. And as their numbers grew, they founded new settlements, which have become the Adele towns of the present day. Nkwanta is the trade center, Dadease is the communication center, and Tutupene is the seat of the paramountcy. The Adele in Ghana say they originated from the south near Accra, specifically the Osu Lagoon, and fled after being attacked by the Jwabing, presumably the Achim. This makes them one of the several groups who went north and east from the wars west of the Volta in the middle of the 18th century. But they did not take their Gidere language with them. And as they spread through the east, they met a group already there who worked with iron. It is probably at this stage that they lost their language. The Dadease is probably the iron working site. Join us same time tomorrow for more interesting facts about Ghana.

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1: All right, so that was Ghana in Time, the stories of some peoples. Part four is what we brought to you this morning here on the ABS. A good time for us to check out the stories that are making the headlines in the newspapers this morning. And we have the Source newspaper. There is the Daily Guide, the Chronicle also here. And a number of the papers, the Daily Graphic, the Ghanaian Publisher, the News Center, the Daily Statesman, the Daily Gist, Republic Press, the new Weekend Crusading Guide is also here, Supreme Newspaper, the Chronicle, the Informer, BNFT, the Daily Searchlight, the Ghanaian Times, the Daily Analyst, the Ghanaian Point, the Inquisitor, all here this morning on the Saucy Breakfast Show. The news review segment takes off now.

0: Okay, so 6:30 is the time here on the Asase Breakfast Show. A good time now for us to have Wilberforce join us one more time to do justice to all the topical headlines from the newspapers this morning here on the ABS. Welcome back, Wilberforce, and good to have you again.
1: Good to be back.
0: Okay, so let's begin with the Chronicle. Today, it's here with us. I think yesterday we did not have it, but today it makes an appearance or makes a return to the News Review. Take it up.
1: So the scripture reference on the front page of the Chronicle this morning, Romans chapter 12, verse 19. And it says that, "Do not take revenge, my dear friends, but leave room for God's wrath. For it is written, it is mine to avenge, I will repay, says the Lord." So that is the scripture reference on the front page of the Chronicle this morning. What are the stories? These are the stories. Sappho family's plea: charge Sappho Akonfena with attempted murder. So yesterday, the Sappho Kantanka family held a press conference. And in that press conference, they urged the police to pursue Sappho Akonfena and to charge him with murder, attempted murder, actually. Because the shots at Adjoa Sappho in recent time were aimed at taking her life. And so that's what the family want. Very, very interesting. Yeah. And it appears that this Sappho Akonfena guy has become an albatross on the entire family, Sappho Kantanka family. And I don't know how long it is going to take him to survive because you are only one person. You cannot fight the entire family. And the entire family cannot be subjected to just your will, your whims, and your caprice. I think that he's just surviving on borrowed time. I wonder how long it's going to take him before he sees his smoothness level. So it's better that he sits down and jojo with the family and come to a compromise for the sake of their father, because they have a common father. And if he's minded, he should just look at the father and say that, "This is my father who lived the life he has lived. He had children, of which I'm one of them." He didn't have children with just one woman. He had children with multiple women. So that is my father. And to protect his legacy, you are going to have to sit down with all your other siblings. You cannot be on your own. That would amount to disrespect to your father. So I think some elderly people should advise that guy.
0: Must step in and talk to him.
1: I think so. Okay, so minority calls out government over hike in utility tariffs. And so the minority is saying that we are told that the cedi is the best performing currency. We are told that inflation is down. We are told that the exchange, the cedi to dollar exchange rate is down. Everything is down. So why are you raising utility tariffs? You know, if everything is down, let everything else remain down. You know, some things cannot be down and then some things will be up. So that's the minority. Okay. So Chronicle has a rejoinder on its front page today. And it says that CSO's log myth investment in Electrochem. It's a rejoinder. You remember we saw the... story yesterday, where he says that MIF is denied any investments in Electrochem. Chronicle was the one who published it, and now they have done the rejoinder, they have done the needful. So it is just to let the people at MIF know that if any journalist writes a story and you don't agree with the story, you write a rejoinder.
0: There's a way to go about it.
1: You issue a statement and they will publish it on the front page, just like they are public. But if they write a story and you don't have a response to the story, then you are running to the police headquarters. Like a friend of mine will say, "Are you crazy?" I didn't say it. It's a friend of mine.
0: Okay.
1: Yeah. Okay, so gold board to purchase 30% of gold produced by large-scale miners. So gold board is back in the news. Mm. Yeah. And look, they are everywhere. It's magical. They are everywhere. You see how Chronicle squeezed and put them on the front page?
0: Yeah.
1: Yeah, usually Chronicle has about two stories. Today, Chronicle has four because of gold board. Yeah. Okay. So we thank gold board. New crusading guide. Kweku Paku, Anas, Aremia, Anas, and there's Ado's new crusading guide. What are the stories? There's a AP story on the front page. It says that play for Ghana with courage and confidence. Mm. Dr. Ofosu Oforisapong charges Black Stars. Yeah. Okay. Is it the Oforisapong that we know?
0: Yes.
1: Ah, okay.
0: Yeah.
1: I believe he's in America to watch the match.
0: Yes.
1: I think I saw some pictures like that.
0: Yeah, he's in America.
1: He's there. Okay. Mm. All right. I'm wondering why you are sitting here in Accra, you, Echo. You should be in Philadelphia by now.
0: Oh. Okay.
1: I don't know. Okay. I don't understand.
0: Okay, we'll have a conversation about that. So you take
1: they are playing the Black Stars is playing their next match.
0: So you take over this place, then I go.
1: Okay.
0: Okay.
1: No worries.
0: Do you?
1: I can do that after 10th of July.
0: So I would have to wait. Then maybe I'll go for the final.
1: Okay. So other stories here. New era for gold trade as state buys 30% gold from large-scale mining companies 1st July. And that story comes with a picture of Sami Jenfi in the company of other officials. Mm. Dr. Suleiman Isufu, appointed to MPP Education Policy Committee. Okay. Mm. Congratulations to him. Mm-hmm. May he come up with new policies there. Charge Akonfena for attempted murder. Mm. Kantanka family cries to police. Mm. And Amrahia residents appeal to President Mahama to probe property demolition.
0: Okay.
1: It's not easy to build a property in Ghana.
0: Yeah.
1: And if that property is built and it gets demolished, that's a difficult one.
0: Yeah, it is.
1: Okay. Quickly, let me look at the Source newspaper. There's a quote on its front page. It says that injustice anywhere is a threat to justice everywhere.
0: Mm.
1: And that is a quote attributable to Martin Luther King Jr.
0: Yeah.
1: What are the stories? Cancellation of Zoom Lion contract worsens Accra floods.
0: Mm.
1: And this is a write-up by one Miss Ofuriata.
0: Okay.
1: And she makes a serious argument as to why the cancellation of Zoom Lion contracts, which has led to the lack of constant cleaning in and around the city, can be attributed to the reason why we are having all the flooding issues. I think it's something worth considering.
0: Yeah.
1: Minority, tariff hikes contradict claims of fiscal gains. So the minority is saying that if you say we've made fiscal progress, and I'm not talking about fiscal, it's fiscal.
0: Yeah.
1: That's like financial.
0: Yeah.
1: Financial gain. Why are you increasing tariffs?
0: Mm.
1: Everything is down. Inflation is down, like we said earlier.
0: Yeah.
1: So if everything is down, let the tariffs stay down.
0: Yeah.
1: Let the fuel prices stay down.
0: Don't lift it.
1: Don't lift them. Yeah. Because everything is down.
0: Yeah.
1: Kantanka to police.
0: If you can't get it down, get out of place.
1: Get out, yes. I mean, just if you don't fit in,
0: get out.
1: Yes. Okay. So, Kantanka to police. Charge Akonfena with attempted murder.
0: Yeah.
1: And that is the story that is making a lot of rounds in most of the newspapers. The press conference was held yesterday. And the MP pays for forms of all aspiring executives. And so, the Member of Parliament for Bekwai, Ralph Pukwueduse,
0: mm-hmm.
1: has decided that if you are running for elections in my constituency, I'll pay for you. Hey, what a smart move. If he pays for you, you vote for him.
0: Yeah.
1: Yeah. You are joking. Okay. So the lead story on the Source this morning, injustice against Tokondo will be reviewed. and that is Richard Ayagba. So Richard is the director of communications for the NPP. He was reacting to the ECOWAS court decision. Like I've told you, the court dealt with the form, did not deal with the substance.
0: Yeah.
1: And that is the nature of international courts. They will deal with the form and not the substance. Substance must be dealt with by the local courts. And so that's what it is. All right. So those are the three papers I'll take a look at. Okay. Let me yield to you to take care of the rest. And then if I'm minded, I may come back.
0: All right. Thank you very much. Well, before I have the Daily Graphic, that's what I'm starting with. Government mines seal historic gold pact. 30% large-scale production goes to Gold Board. So Gold Board in the news again. And this time, dominating the front page of the Daily Graphic. First National Disaster Risk Strategy underway. Story on page 13. Bill to end witchcraft accusations under consideration. That's according to the local government minister. You can find that story on page 13 of the paper. Well, very, very interesting. A bill to end witchcraft accusations is under consideration. So you can't just be accusing people of witchcraft. Daily Guide. But who sees a witch or who sees a wizard? Sedina was not in prison for 15 days, according to the NPP on the front page of the Daily Guide. Wuntumi's lawyer urges court to defer judgment. No change in Apostle Kojo Safo's funeral date, according to the family. The Herald editor jailed for contempt of court, Larry Dogbe, is also featured on the front page of the Daily Guide. Story is on page 6 of the paper. Gold Board Mines Chamber signed 30% large-scale gold purchase deal is also there. The Ghanaian publisher says minority questions tariff hikes. Story on page 3. Gold Board signs historic deal to buy 30% of Ghana's gold output. And Kantanka feud family seeks a confidence rearrest. And Amrahia demolition victims seek Mahama's help. Now, the news center is also here. Judge jails Larry Dogbe despite service notice dispute. And Catherine Engman, the renowned boardroom builder, has this piece on page 8 of the news center. Again, Gold Board is on the front page of the news center. Gold Board raises gold uptake to 30% from 20% agreement with large-scale miners. Amrahia demolition victims seek Mahama's intervention. And Tema Fisher's blame low catch on climate change and illegal fishing. The Inquisitor is also here. Ban on export of scrap metal. Cartel defy order as crooked Indians smuggle metals through Tema port. And Gold Board to buy 30% of gold from large-scale coins. And then TCDA, that's a Tree Crop Development Authority, dismisses 25,000 Ghana City cashew price claim. Okay, so the TDC boss is also pictured on the front page. TCDA boss is also pictured on the front page of the Inquisitor. And NACOC uncovers new suspect in Australia-bound meth case. All on the front page of Parijan's Inquisitor. The Daily Statesman, Osea Sensu, calls for vetting reforms in NPP. Minority takes on government over utility tariffs increase. And Cabinet approves State Assets Protection Bill anti-corruption plan. Kantanka family wants attempted murder charge against Akonfena. The Daily Gist will be my next paper. And it says, minority exposes government's VIP treatment for convicted Sedina Tamaklo. And NSA accounts head runs from Gifty Owari scandal. Kaswa NDC sex scandal gets messy. Regional chairman locks up radio station. You see, your story is here, Wilberforce. The Daily Gist has covered that your story. You remember that your story?
1: Tell me, which one?
0: Oh, the Kaswa NDC, man. The sex scandal.
1: it looks like he's feeling very powerful, eh?
0: He storms a radio station and locked it up. Hey.
1: Hey, yeah.
0: Hmm. So for the details, you can get a copy of the Daily Gist and read. Now NPP.
1: Well, that's such audacity, if you ask.
0: Yeah.
1: Like he closed down the radio station.
0: He locked it up. That's according to the story.
1: And he's still in office.
0: Ah. But what do you expect?
1: Anyway, the future is pregnant.
0: Okay. The impunity with which they go about some of these things, Charlie. President Mahama should do something about it. Yesterday I met him. I should have told him. NPP boy storm neck meeting where Ken must go protest. And we saw what happened yesterday. I'm sure some of you saw what happened yesterday. GJ cries about jailing of Herald editor for contempt. Gold board secures deal to purchase 30% of large-scale gold output. And Apostle Kojo Safo family pushes for attempted murder charges against Akonfena. The Republic Press is also here. Let me do that quickly and then yield to you back. So you take us to asasiradio.com and the other international sites. The Republic Press, Kaswa NDC in fresh crisis. Officials shut down radio station. Promise to stage comeback.
1: It'll be easy comeback.
0: Charlie, no, it's small. Supporters clash at NPP neck meeting over Ken Must Go chant. Adjoa Safo in critical condition after alleged shooting, according to the family. We're wishing her all the best. We just pray and hope she survives this and then comes back. Tor resumes crude oil processing after maintenance break, according to Mahama, who was at the salt cutting of the Sentio oil refinery. That's the phase two of that project. He was there yesterday. A minority demands answers over missing 15 days before Sedina's jailing. GJ stands with Jailed Herald managing editor. Those are the stories on the front page of the Republic Press as well. The Supreme newspaper, Christo Asafo confirms Nana Kojo Safo Akonfena duly installed and pledges cooperation with police. A minority clash government over tariff increment demands answers over rising electricity bills despite city gains. GGA pledges support for convicted journalist Larry Dugbe. Ebuakwa South MP gives a 20K lifeline to widow after TV appeal. And press attempted murder charges against Akonfena. Kantanka family cries out to police. Those are stories on the front page of the Supreme newspaper as well. Then the final one, the Informer. Cancellation of Zoom Lion contract worsens Accra floods. Among council for it. I think you did this one. You did this one, Wilberforce, right? You did the Informer, didn't you?
1: No, I didn't.
0: Okay, but the same story is also here on the Among Council's write-up. Is also captured by the Informer. NPP MP holds minister's balls as Sedina controversy deepens. How did NPP MP held the minister's ball? Okay. Give Naimo's legal teeth to defeat Galamse minority. And flooding crisis, tighten sanitation laws, GPCC tells government. And PWD's fund thieves warned. And NACO commemorates World Drug Day. NAP's drug campaign in 3 billion CD meth burst. And then BNFT, succession gaps threaten survival of family businesses. Expert urges $500 million climate resilience fund to tackle floods, waste crisis by 2027. On the banking sector, GCB Bank named West Africa's Regional Bank of the Year. On governance, government seeks to close gap between research and policy execution. And with community banking, Bajiasi Community Bank post robust profit growth amid expansion push. So those are the stories on the BNFT as well. Wilberforce, let me yield back to you so you take us to asasiradio.com. We'll find space and time and bring you the headlines from the Daily Searchlight and the Ghanaian Times.
1: Okay, so on the assassinator.com, MPP refers Kennedy Ejiapong's petition. Refers Kennedy Ejiapong petitions to disciplinary committee. So some persons have petitioned against the MPP member Kennedy Ejiapong, and yesterday the National Executive Committee met. They've referred the petitions to the disciplinary committee for necessary action. That's the story coming from there. Consumers deserve lower tariffs, not high bills. Adomako Mensah is the MPP position on the proposed tariff increases. All right, we just don't want to pay more. Nini Dakun Asante explains resistance to tariff hikes, and minority says Sedina Tamaklu not in prison until 24th of June. Okay, so those are the lead stories on the front page of AtlasiRadio.com this morning. On the international scene, I'm taking a look at CNN, and still dominating is the rescue efforts that are underway in Venezuela following the earthquake that rocked the capital city, Caracas. It's a very difficult thing to watch some of the images. Yeah. And I've seen one of the images where a building was collapsing. A man was there and was trying to rescue his motorbike, and the debris ended up taking the man out. So, and in that same video, I saw a lady who was running frantically. So I was wondering, why would any man see a whole building collapsing and you try to rescue a motorbike? And at the end of it, lose your life. Oh, so there are very challenging times in Venezuela.
0: Yeah.
1: And there is a global relief effort that has been launched. Aircrafts have been moving from all over the area to try and help in the rescue effort. Mm. And so the Lord be with them. Mm. Iran strikes cargo vessel in the Strait of Hormuz. So the Strait of Hormuz challenges are still ongoing.
0: Yeah.
1: A U.S. official says that an Iranian drone strike hits the vessel, impacting movement in the key waterway. So a lot of developments there. Mm. And I've seen that CNN is reporting that Turkey scored the United States yesterday. Mm. Is that so?
0: Yes.
1: Oh, okay. But the U.S. has still qualified for... They are the host nations. So sometimes you want to keep the host nations in the tournament for a while.
0: But it is your performance that is supposed to keep you in the tournament. So if you are not performing,
1: but the U.S. is still in the tournament.
0: You have to get out of there. You have to get out of there.
1: Are separating the boys from the men.
0: Yeah.
1: But I think the U.S. has already qualified for the round of 10.
0: Yes, they are in.
1: Because they won their first two games.
0: Yes, so they are in. Yes. They're still in there with 6 points. So.
1: Okay. All right. So those are the international stories that we can talk about this morning.
0: Mm-hmm.
1: I will yield back to you then.
0: Okay. Before I get on to the phone lines, the Ghanaian Times, let me quickly run by that here. Bank of Ghana tightens sanctions on debt check offenders and boosting national reserves. Government secures 30% gold offtake deal with mining firms. Latif Idrisu assault case, court orders continuation after IGP failed to settle matter. And Telecel Codes program nurtures next generation of digital innovators. And then Ghana needs a preventive disaster strategy. That's according to NADMO. Getting onto the phone lines now, my first caller is here with us, and it's Frederick from Aloga. Frederick, good morning.
2: Good morning, Eko. How are you?
0: Yeah, I'm fine.
2: I hope you are doing well.
0: By grace, I'm fine.
2: We thank God. Today is Friday.
0: Yeah.
2: Are you happy or you are not happy?
0: You have something for me this Friday?
2: Don't worry. It shall be well.
0: You are running away. Okay.
2: Oh, you are my brother. But you know this year.
0: Yeah. Okay, let's hear you.
2: Yeah, good morning to Oba for Sasari. Good morning to Dr. Alaji Mamon Baumia. And also to the MPP family. To the guys at next meeting yesterday, Those security guys of our party, I don't know, they were lucky. Most of us are not there yesterday. If not, it would be a different thing altogether.
0: Hey.
2: Oh, it's a fact I'm telling you. You see, you remember 2011, March 2011, when there is a cocaine brouhaha between one Alaji and Canada Japan. Do you remember that information?
0: Uh-huh.
2: Do you know it is we, the MPP communicators, that defended Canada Japan? Canada Japan have been invited by narcotic drugs severally over cocaine issue. And we, the MPP people, that defended him. Canada Japan, on top of that, have benefited a lot. I don't know how much or what and what that Canada Japan did for MPP. Is it the one that built the party headquarters? Is he the founder of the party? I want to know. I can't remember through Canada Japan that I joined the New Patriotic Party. I, as a Votarian, when I joined the party, if nothing at all, I pulled the youth more than 30. Are you getting what I'm saying?
0: Mm-hmm.
2: I am not near to where the level Canada Japan is. He was an MP before and a businessman. I am just a taxpayer of the party. But I have this so much. I've been communicating for this party for so many years. So my impact, my contribution to the party is also large. So I don't see why Kenya Japan should be bragging because you've made billions of Ghana cedis, dollars and cedis, because of this party. You receive numerous of contracts from Kufuor time. Akufuor Addo one was so huge to the extent that you had an appointment and your wife also serve as a CEO of Shippers Authority. What else do you want? You have benefited, and what you give to the party is not even up to 1% of what you benefited from the party. Today this, tomorrow that. If the party, a political party, have a vision, everybody must support that vision. You cannot go wayward and have your own vision against the party. It's against the party constitution. Go and read the party constitution. So Kenya Japan, this is the high time that we have to make the man go wherever he wanted to go. He cannot delay us. On top of that, look, the gold board issue that we are discussing in this country back and forth and the rest, Ibrahim Mahama Gold Company or whatever they call it, it's not selling gold to gold board. They only go there to showcase the gold, and later they pack them, and he sent it out there to sell by himself. That is the fact I received from the ground. NDC, they are only making money. They are using the state to make money. They are losing a lot of money.
0: Mm.
2: Why some of the cronies, followers of the NDC, are disturbing us in this country, making noise all over that they are defending them. Look at the money Ibrahim Mahama is spreading around. Ask yourself, when Akufuor Addo was president, how many projects or institutions that Ibrahim Mahama supported in this country? Have you heard some before? To the extent that Ghana needs money to support the blaster, we've never guessed that. But today, before Ibrahim Mahama, his brother becomes president, before he know he can support blaster, so he can support anything happening in this country. After getting all the money that the Ghana's resources have been diverted to Ibrahim Mahama, and his brother are sharing back door. And we, the ordinary Ghanaians, are suffering.
0: All right. Thank you. Point well made. And Nixon has also joined us from Tema. Nixon, good morning.
3: Good morning.
0: Yeah. What's up?
3: How are you?
0: I'm good. Yourself?
3: I'm also good.
0: Great.
3: Even though some things are happening that I'm not happy with, but I'll just leave it to God to take over.
0: It shall be well.
3: Echo, it is a home match between an NDC member and then his own government. I mean, those of us in the NPP fraternity, what has this got to do with us? Let me say a very good morning to Officer Kojo Ifeyi. Kojo is in the Libre immigration officer, but he's here in Tema to witness the science graduation. So I say good morning to him. I don't like when we abuse the justice system. Because when it is abused, it means that only the privileged ones will be able to get justice. Listen, no matter the wrong of library, custodial sentence is a no. If someone had gone ahead after a contempt, it is so many forms of punishment which can be severe for others to see it as a deterrent and not for them to also go ahead and do same tomorrow, but not a custodial sentence. And for me, even though I am an MPP member, I will not jubilate about what is happening. No, not at all. I don't like it. I think the judge should sit back and reflect that these are the best way. And especially the fraternity that Laredobe comes from must be treated special. Journalists, they are the ones that give us the news. They are the ones who give us the news. They are the ones who are able to criticize. They are the ones who are able to project. So if you are trying to guard them, that is not the way to go. Because again, what I saw, we've seen snippets of the videos of what happened here. What was happening there? Then I saw even one guy being slapped.
0: Charlie, the slap.
3: Another guy in suits.
0: The slap there.
3: I don't know whether he was part of the security arrangements at the next meeting. But that is not proper. No, how rude the guy was, that is not the way to go. I don't like assault. Every friend of mine know that I don't like assault. I mean, what is that for? Just talk to them. Just arrange them. I mean, nicely. But you don't need to slap the person. And therefore, like I said, throughout the week, please, Nick, we beg you, we should not play into the hands of Kennedy Japon and his people. No. We should not play into their hands. The thing they are looking for is for us to suspend or to sack them so that they can jump into their base boots and then see. We don't need them, yes, fine.
0: Okay.
3: We should let him be in.

0: the map and tell the whole Ghana that, do you expect me to follow His Excellency Baumia and MPP and do campaign? And such a person, you are referring him to this disciplinary committee for him to go and do all that. You just need to sack him. This person has made up his mind already. We don't need to condemn him again in the party. But as they've done it, after that, we are expecting them to sack him from the party because he's nobody in the party again. All of us were respecting him, but he has decided to do what? To undermine the party, and we are not supporting him again. And you see, this issue of Kantanke's family, look, they are saying that they should do what? They should charge him with murder. And I support it. Because ordering security men to shoot at your sister's car to the extent that bullet has got her, and you not charge him, for murder. Do you think that if I'm the type, by now they would have been, let me be in the custody till they complete the case? But you people have not charged him with murder. Take a person. They have to charge him. And NDC and this issue of cocaine. We know NDC that these are the people that sponsored their party and this LB. That is why NDC came to power. Now we have been hearing cocaine passing through our borders, cocaine passing. By the time you realize the cocaine is already in abroad already, that is NDC for you. Look at this LBQ people. Look at how now they have power in Ghana here. They can sit on social media. So they can come to public and be doing this. NDC for you. They have taken money from this year. That is why we are telling Ghanaians that, look, let us all come together and pray for good health and long life so that 2028, we all go and vote for His Excellency Dr. Baumia and the MPP so that he can take us to the promised land. Thank you very much.
1: 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Lord Jeff, good morning.
2: My brother, good morning. How are you?
1: I'm fine.
2: Juma Mubarak to you, to Reverend Wilberforce Asare, and then the entire listenership of Asare Radio, especially to His Excellency Sheikh Alhaji Dr. Muhammad Baumia. I wish all Muslims Juma Mubarak today. My brother, I believe that this particular country is heading towards the wrong direction. I want to, it's very sad that a colleague of yours has found himself in this situation, Larry Dubi. Yeah. It's very, very sad. Me, I'm a defender of free speech. I believe the sentence that is imposed on the colleague of yours is very, very harsh. In fact, committing him, I believe Arrow is going to undermine media land, just by the fact that we have the same thing views. And some of you have to also be circumspect, most of the things that you write. But this particular government, nobody, no wonder it is having a terrible history with regards to journalism in this country. Someone from your station was able to write something, and they have to drag him, go here, go there, go here, go there. I mean, the venerable Wilberforce Asare. So sometimes if you look at most of these things, when it happens to a brother, it's not him. You should join hands and fight it. I believe that the GJA can also go to the Superior Court to make sure that they vacate. My brother, I speak on radio, and I am a defender of, irrespective of how it is. I don't subscribe to the whips and capers that where journalists should language themselves into jail. We have gone past through culture of silence. We've gone through past culture of silence. We witness it, and it is unacceptable. It is not good for our democratic dispensation. I just

0: want to also urge the leadership of my party. My brother, no single individual is more than MPP. It's bigger than MPP. The elephant is big. The elephant is big. So I want to commend the National Executive Committee of my party. The regional executive committees of our party should also replicate the same thing. Nobody should make sure that you come. Myself, my brother, we have worked hard, and the party is now gaining grounds. As soon as don't think that you can just say anything at all and get away. That is why I said we have the venerable Hakman Usu Ajman and Co. Yaosafumafu, Nana Kufuado, President Kufuor. All these people have worked hard for the party, not if you have lost an election in the primaries. Because you are prepared, I want to tell you something. Leading members of Kennedy Ajapon campaign team in the last election, they are championing the base in Northern Region there. When they came, the journalists, some of them followed them, they confessed to him that he is behind the formation of the base. Mark it somewhere. Me, I don't say something that I don't know. Honorable Kennedy Ajapon, either he's been sanctioned or not. Trust me, you go back to the base. And let me tell you something. They should learn something from Dr. Weku Bobi. Learn from Dr. Obeda Samuel. Learn from Uzitanu. The two bigger political parties are bigger than any individual in this country. Lastly, my agenda 111 crusade is still on course. My brother, I am telling you something that when you go to Toyapala, where Haruna Idrisu constituency is, agenda 11111 is turned into bushes. Ataisa in Sanargo, bushes. Apa. They are not helping us. Our MPs are not talking of it. What they need is to talk something which is not good. It is unacceptable that President Akufo-Addo has to invest hugely in this particular beautiful, Afare Military Hospital, Agenda 111. And you know how this confused government is. They are constructing chief compound in each of the 261 districts or so. Abba, couldn't they have used that particular money to complete this particular agenda 111? My brother, it's dear to my heart.
1: All right. Thank you very much, Lord Jeff from Tamale, coming through. That obviously is the last caller for the news review segment of the Asase Breakfast Show. Wilberforce Asare, thank you so much for joining us this morning. You have any final words before you take leave of us?
2: Well, we do not need to allow the injunction of journalists from publishing stories. Our country has come a very long way.
1: Yeah.
2: And we don't need to allow that up to the point where, because we allow an injunction on a journalist not to publish a story, the journalist publishes a story and it results in conviction. It's a difficult one.
1: It is.
2: I'm thinking about me being in Larry Dobe's shoes.
1: Yeah.
2: And this is somebody that called me about 3 days ago just to check on me.
1: Oh.
2: Yeah, he just called me just to check on me. Charlie, how be? Everything fine. You know, and then 3 days on, I hear this development about him. It is quite disturbing.
1: Yeah.
2: But I'm wishing him well. I tried calling him yesterday when I heard this. I couldn't get through to him.
1: Yeah.
2: I guess he didn't have his phone. We wait for the 7 days to elapse, and we would solidarize with him.
1: All right. Thank you very much. Goodbye. Have a beautiful weekend, Wilberforce. Okay.
2: Thank you.
1: All right. So that's the news review. It returns on Monday here on the Asase Breakfast Show. It is time for us to celebrate you. Your birthdays, your anniversaries, yourself, your loved ones, and everybody connected to you. If you're celebrating your birthdays today, you want to share that with us, we'll give you a huge shout out here on the ABS. Stay on.
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0: And I've been joined by Kelvin Saki. Good morning, Kelvin, and welcome.
1: Good morning, Eko. Thanks for having me.
0: How are you?
1: I'm good.
0: Okay.
1: It's a freaky, funky, fantastic Friday.
0: Yeah, it is. Well, who are you celebrating today?
1: It is the birthday of Ni Obodai Boche. He happens to be a teacher at Sekendi College. He didn't teach me though during my time, but I happen to have worked with him for some time after my school days. So, say Obi, happy birthday going out to you. May God richly bless you and give you all that your heart so much desires. I really appreciate you for all the love, all the teachings and the mentorship. May God richly bless you. Also celebrating her birthday today is Mrs. Vivica Kobina. May God bless you and perfect all that concerns you. That is coming through from your very own sister, Klangsini Champon. So, Mrs. Vivica Kobina, may God richly bless you and may the lines fall in pleasant places for you. Now, to the celebrants I have on the sports front, today happens to be the birthday of Igor Tiago, who is a centre forward for Brentford in the English Premier League. Today happens to be his birthday. Also, in the list of celebrants, it is the birthday of John Lukumi, who plays as a centre-back for Bologna in the Italian Serie A. Also, Hayden Hackney plays for Middlesbrough as a defensive midfielder. Today, he turns 24. And then Ashley Phillips, a centre-back for Tottenham Hotspur, he turns 21 today as well. So these are also the celebrants I have on the sports front.
0: Okay, all right. It's the birthday of Maureen Ehun. Maureen Ehun, happy birthday to you. To you and the Ampa, it's your birthday as well. And to my very good friend, Fentio Tahiru. Fentio,
1: hey.
0: A.K.A. Mr. Fent. Happy birthday to you. He is with Multimedia. Fent, we'll link up later. He's already in the US covering the World Cup. Okay, and to Mami Fua Mansa Arthur, good morning, happy birthday to you. Not forgetting Enoch Ishen Morrison, it's your birthday as well. And then Edmond Ahadzi, may you live long and may all your heart desires be fulfilled. Those are my birthdays for today here on the celebration segment of the ABS. Do I have any other ones coming through? Not yet. And so those are our birthdays for today's today. What do we tell all of these wonderful celebrants this morning?
1: Wish them
2: peace of mind, long life, good health, and plenty money.
0: What do you want to eat this morning?
1: Eat.
0: Yeah.
1: Wache nyabado. Eko.
0: You want to eat wache?
1: The one that will make me sweat. Hot one pa na.
0: Which of the waches do you want to eat?
1: Mpe zungo wache.
0: Okay. The one close by gata or the one in the cage?
1: The one in cage, you know. Oh, they are trying to, no, they've been pen them. Watch it, I want the one beside gutter. Yeah, beside gutter. I say, they are trying to over-decorate watch with those glasses. I don't like that. I like the one beside gutters.
0: Yeah.
1: That's what I like to enjoy.
0: That one. The Zungo one with this one.
1: Yeah, kona bino, lungu bino,
0: those ones to do are the beepers.
1: The beepers, the one in cage.
0: They put them for
1: they have caged the food.
0: Now, I see a friend, a vegetable.
1: Vegetable with beer goose, a wire garnish, and beautifying.
0: No.
1: I'm per connes.
0: I'm per connes. Them watching no watch on him
1: or
0: we see seeing why and stretching.
1: I will beautify into the red carpet.
0: Every piece I was to meet in here 30 Ghana.
1: It's my okay. What time? Every time
0: 30 Ghana and I, but Epco AD
1: Zongo Vuna.
0: Oh, the fish are here.
1: What got a wedding?
0: 10 cities, 15 cities. Oh.
1: Proper
0: that one too, they be.
1: I want to see you on one. You want.
0: Somebody did that. He say, I grow free power. Would they whet somebody in appetite for Zongo Wachi?
1: Sorry.
0: This one. Okay, so I'll see if I can organize some for you.
1: Sure, come at it.
0: From Nima.
1: I trust you.
0: You want Nima or you want.
1: Yonko Nima. Let's go Nima today.
0: Okay.
1: Let's go Nima today.
0: All right. When you get down,
1: Yeah, I'll call
0: that
1: man for you.
0: Yeah, make you go organize camp. So good by the time we finish there, watch it make ready.
1: Charlie. And everything you faggy fantastic Friday. Yeah.
0: So, all right. So what's up in the world of sports?
1: We are looking at how the run of 32 is shaping up. I mean, about 12 teams have booked their places.
0: Mm.
1: The likes of Netherlands, Sweden.
0: Mm.
1: But the shocker, Germany, Ecuador.
0: Mm.
1: Maybe we should have realized that because Germany have already qualified, they wouldn't have played as well as we expected them to do. So Ecuador had to shock them. They're on the brink of elimination, but they had to win against Germany 2-1 to also book their place. So I think that was a result that shocked a lot of us. For Turkey, they already crashed out, but they handed USA their very first defeat as well. As far as this World Cup is concerned, they denied them a perfect run. So these are some of the results that came through.
0: Okay, we'll come back later on when we find space and
1: tomorrow
0: and look at the later this morning. We'll look at the qualified teams and the permutations and all of that. We'll see if we'll find space and time this morning. We'll deal with that.
1: All right,
0: because I know that South Africa will play Canada. Yeah,
1: they'll play Canada. After defeating their group opponents to book their place,
0: And then
1: Morocco will face Netherlands.
0: You know, Brazil, Japan.
1: Oh, Charlie, a bit of the Buddha. Lots of pace, physicality from Japan. Some Seleção fluidity here and there.
0: Netherlands, Morocco.
1: Cracker. The match is there, Charlie.
0: Okay. So
1: for Ghana, if we come second or third, you know who we're going to meet?
0: But USA to the make like... they find some route to be the go-go front.
1: I think Germany wanted to swerve a top
0: Bosnia. They'll play Bosnia Herzegovina.
1: I think Germany wanted to swerve a top opponent. That's why they lost to Ecuador. I think it's deliberate.
0: Okay. Let's see. All right. He's bringing all of that to you. And then later on, we'll see if we can put together the list of the confirmed run of 32 qualified teams and their opponents that they will be facing. You know, this weekend will conclude
1: the group stages
0: for
1: the World Cup.
0: All right. So Kelvin is here. I'll be back after that. Stay on.

0: Hello, good morning and welcome to Sports Now, your go-to breakfast sports wrap live on Asas Radio 99.5 in Accra and frequency 98.5 in Kumasi. My name is Kelvin Saki. In our top stories this morning, Black Stars arrive in Philadelphia for World Cup decider. Netherlands, Ivory Coast and Australia advance as Ecuador stand Germany. Manchester City agree club record deal for Elliot Anderson, and in Formula One, Hamilton targets Formula One title after Ferrari revival. Into the details of today's stories, Ghana's Black Stars have arrived in Philadelphia ahead of Saturday's group stage clash against Croatia, with a place at a run of 32 at stake. Carlos Queiroz's side travelled from Rhode Island after holding England to a goalless draw and will complete their final training session on Friday before their crucial encounter. The Black Stars are joint top of Group L with England on 4 points, and a victory over Croatia would secure Ghana's first World Cup knockout qualification since 2010. Out of the team's departure, the players and technical staff received a morale-boosting visit from government delegation, including Sports Minister Kofi Adams, Foreign Affairs Minister Samuel Okudzeto Ablakwa, and Ghana's ambassador to the United States, Victor Smith, as well as businessman Ibrahim Mahama. England will face Panama in the other group, L fixture, with both matches set to determine the final standings in the group. Now to the visit the Black Stars received in their camp ahead of the game against Croatia. Ghanaian businessman Ibrahim Mahama has pledged a special bonus for the Black Stars ahead of their World Cup clash against Croatia. Mahama told the players they receive an additional reward on top of government's performance bonus if they continue their impressive campaign. He also praised head coach Carlos Queiroz for his team's progress, commending the Portuguese tactician for making a big impact in a short period. Mahama expressed pride in the team's performances and urged the players to maintain their momentum as they chase a place in the round of 32.
1: The coach, I'm very, very proud because you came in at a shorter time. You've been able to put the boys together and your wonderful performance. Apart from the government's bonus, I have a special bonus for you. Yeah. They've held me hostage, so I can't fly back home, so I'm going to stay and watch you. But I say I have a much better bonus for you than the taxpayers.
0: On his part, Black Stars head coach Carlos Queiroz has thanked the government delegation and businessman Ibrahim Mahama for their morale-boosting visit to the team's camp ahead of the game against Croatia. Queiroz says the support shown to the team is a source of pride and motivation, adding that it should not be seen as a compliment but a greater responsibility for the players and technical staff to continue improving and making Ghanaians proud.
2: I'll try to be brief and to address, first of all, our gratitude for your support, for being here. And sometimes the word thank you, we use it so many times in so many different circumstances that start to lose the really meaning of saying thank you very much for your support. It is really from our hearts and our soul that we say thank you for coming here. Because when we feel that you happy, the people happy, we feel proud, because it is because we have a great reward about our sacrifices and our commitment to the team. So thank you very much for coming here. And we take it not as a compliment, but as a gesture of more responsibility for us to do better and better. The second thing, you know, in our lives, coaches, sometimes we are the target. Special national team coaches, I learned that it is a man.
0: Those were the words of Black Stars head coach Carlos Queiroz. Now to results we've seen in the past 24 hours. The Netherlands secured top spot in Group F with a comfortable 3-1 victory over Tunisia in Kansas City, extending their unbeaten FIFA record World Cup run to 15 matches. An early on goal from Elias Carey and Brian Brobe's close range finish put the Dutch family in control inside 7 minutes before they saw out the game in a 3-1 scoreline. For Turkey, they ended their World Cup campaign on a high by stunning group winners USA in a 3-2 scoreline with a dramatic super time winner in Inglewood. Austin Trusty gave the host an early lead before Arda Güler equalized almost immediately. Okun Koko put Turkey ahead before Sebastian Belhata restored parity early in the second half. Despite dominating the closing stages, the US were punished deep in added time as Kyan Ihan banded home the winner with virtually the last kick of the match. The Americans still advance as Group D winners and will meet Bosnia and Herzegovina in the round of 32. Also, Australia and Paraguay paid out a goalless draw that suited both sides at the FIFA World Cup. In a cagey encounter with few clear-cut chances, the Socceroos did not just do enough above Paraguay to finish on goal difference and secure back-to-back appearances in the knockout stage. The action from yesterday also saw Ivory Coast book their place in the World Cup knockout stage for the first time after defeating Curaçao 2-0 in Philadelphia as Nicolas Pepe starred with a brace. For the match between Ecuador and Germany, Ecuador put some of the biggest upset of the tournament by defeating Germany 2-1 to qualify for the round of 32 and become one of the best third place teams to book their place in the next phase of the competition. Now, into the record books and history, the 2026 FIFA World Cup was officially become the highest scoring tournament in the competition's history. The record was broken during the US Group D clash against Turkey, with Austrian Trusty's early goal becoming the tournament's 173rd, surpassing the previous record of 172 goals set at the 2022 edition of the FIFA World Cup in Qatar. 5 goals were scored in the match as Turkey claimed a dramatic 3-2 victory, taking the overall tournament tally to 177 goals after just 59 matches. Now to club football transfers. Manchester City have agreed a club record £160 million deal with Nottingham Forest to sign England midfielder Elliot Anderson, with a 23-year-old now set to undergo a medical before completing his move to the Etihad Stadium. The transfer could rise to £130 million, according to some reports, potentially making Anderson the most expensive British player in history. Forest had rejected 2 previous bids before City returning an improved offer that finally secured an agreement. Anderson joined Nottingham Forest from Newcastle United in 2024 for £35 million and has since developed as one of England's brightest midfield talents. Away from football, let's do some tennis news. British number one Emma Raducanu is managing an injury concern ahead of Wimbledon after missing training at the All England club on Thursday. Raducanu was reportedly seen wearing anthropedic boots on her right leg after leaving Wimbledon on Wednesday, although she had previously said she had been coping with minor fitness issues from a demanding run of matches. But despite the setback, Raducanu remains seeded 30 for Wimbledon and is expected to discover her first round opponent when the draw is made later today, with a Grand Slam set to begin officially on Monday. Finally, in Formula 1, Lewis Hamilton believes Ferrari remain firmly in Formula 1 title race after claiming his first victory of the Scuderia Spanish Grand Prix. The 7-time world champion says winning the championship is not impossible, although he trails Mercedes championship leader Kimi Antonelli by 41 points. Hamilton also revealed he battled a serious neck injury for much of the last season after crashing heavily during testing, saying the issue affected him for 9 weeks. Meanwhile, Red Bull head into Austria with a major chassis upgrade, with Max Verstappen hopeful to improve the team's competitiveness for the rest of the season. And that's how we wrap up Sports Now this morning, live on Asas Radio across the country. 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DABS continues.

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1: It's Friday. 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

0: All right, that's 20 minutes coming up to 8 here on the Asasi Breakfast Show. Welcome back. The new Patriotic Party has taken a significant step in what many believe could shape its internal politics ahead of the next presidential contest. Now, the party's National Council has given its disciplinary committee 2 weeks to investigate petitions against former presidential aspirant Kennedy Ejiapon following his recent public criticism of the party's leadership. Well, is this simply the enforcement of party discipline, or does it expose deeper cracks within the NPP? How will the party balance freedom of expression with party unity? And what message does it send to party supporters and the Ghanaian electorate? Now, joining us this morning is the party's communications director, Richard Ahiagba, joining us this morning here on the Asasi Breakfast Show. Thank you very much, Richard, for joining us here on the Asasi Breakfast Show.
1: Thank you kindly.
0: Good. Now, let me begin with the decision itself, because many observers see this as one of the most consequential disciplinary processes the party has undertaken in recent years. What exactly are the allegations before the disciplinary committee, and what provisions of the NPP constitution are alleged to have been breached?
1: Thank you very much. Good morning to your listeners and viewers. As you would have heard from yesterday, there was some post-National Council interview or briefing to the press by our national organizer, detailing information concerning this petition received by members by National Council, National Executive Committee, through the Office of the General Secretary, concerning our brother Kennedy Ejiapon. The nature of the petition is largely, without going into the details of it, is calling for his removal. And as a party of process, that petition has been referred to the appropriate body, being the disciplinary committee of the party, to consider the merits of it and submit its reports to National Executive Committee for action. So that's essentially what is the matter that we considered. The content of the petition was not discussed. That is the domain of the disciplinary committee to examine the issues. National Council essentially, the constitutional provision, receiving the petition from the General Secretary referred to National Executive Committee, and was considered by National Council, effectively having been referred to disciplinary committee. So that's the issue. There isn't anything right now to discuss as far as the content of the petition is concerned.
0: Okay. And Richard, why was it necessary for the National Council to impose a two-week deadline? Does the agency reflect the seriousness of the matter in any way?
1: Yeah, generally, I mean, you saw there was it's an urgent matter. We, as a party, went through very difficult presidential primaries. And, you know, there was a whole debate immediately after 2024 and 2025, having received the report from Election Review Committee. Certain steps were taken to ensure that our reorganization started in earnest, that we allow time to rebuild and then regroup and position the party for 2028. And as early as 31st January 2026, we've gone ahead to elect our flag bearer, who has been working hard trying to get all the pieces together. And so these happenings are rather unfortunate. These are not the things that the flag bearer would want to be preoccupied with at this point in time. And so for these things to come in, to put it mildly, is a distraction from the work, the important work that the flag bearer is doing. And so you would want to quickly have the party structure deal with a matter like this quickly so that we can get back to the important work that the flag bearer is leading us to do. So we don't have time to waste. And from now to 2028 December, it's just a matter of a few months. Mm-hmm. And then we have a lot of work to do, and the flag bearer is busy daily to try and get us on that job and so that we can do our best to position the party for success so we can get back to the real work of developing Ghana, which is what we're doing until the disruption of the National Democratic Congress with their victory, which was earned or more or less was procured on the back of a bunch of deceit from 24-hour economy to cost of living, which they promised and they haven't been able to deliver. And Ghanaians are suffering. A situation that would have been different if the New Patriotic Party had won the election in 2024. So there's a lot on the flag bearer's agenda to be done to regroup and position the party for success. And these are matters that are largely not helping that cause, and where the party would want to remove it, deal with it expressly for resolution so that we can focus on the main task, which is trying to win the election in 2028.
0: Right. Now yesterday we saw pictures, we saw videos of supporters openly chanting, "Ken must go." Is the party worried that internal disagreements are no longer confined to party meetings but are now playing out publicly? Does that damage the NPP's image as a disciplined political party in any way?
1: Thank you. So there's nothing undemocratic about what you saw yesterday. In fact, if anything at all, is a display of abundance of internal democracy. What you saw where people having felt strongly about a certain conduct by one of us, and in light of our constitution, thinks that some action should be taken, and that action was being taken. And so they have been there to demonstrate this part of the democratic process, and it's their right, and they have earned that because it afforded them in a democratic system. The only thing that we need to caution people about is that, yes, your right to demonstrate does not include the right to be violent. Mm. I think that that's just what we need to continue to caution people so they are guided in expressing their democratic rights.
0: All right. We know the Honorable Kennedy Japon is not just another party member. He remains one of the NPP's most influential figures with a considerable grassroots following. Is the party concerned that disciplinary action against him could deepen divisions rather than promote unity?
1: We're a party that is guided by our own constitution, which we all are enjoined as members of the party to follow. Mm. And every one of us are members, and together we are a party. So individuals must regulate themselves in line with the party's provision, especially Article 3 of our constitution, which talks about membership duties and responsibilities. And so we're all to be subjected to that. And I say that no one is bigger, not me, not Honorable Ken, not our flag bearer even. And even, matter of fact, even our senior most persons in the party, as you have seen, have conducted themselves in line with the constitution, because that's the only way we can have a peaceful internal environment. So there's nobody who is to get an exception, no matter their standing in the party. So we are all equal. No one person is bigger than the party. So members of the party are first the four members of the party before their influential and non-influential standing will come in. So the treatment of members in the party is not with respect to whether there is a tag associated with you as influential or not influential. So once you go contrary to the guidance of the constitution of the party or the responsibilities imposed on you as a member, then you are to be treated in line with the rule. That's the same thing that applies to us as citizens of this country, that the president is not above the law, neither is the last citizen in any community, high or low, above or below the law. We are equal before the law, and that principle applies in the New Patriotic Party as well.
0: Mr. Hiagba, some supporters have argued that Mr. Japon was only expressing concerns many party faithful privately share. I want to find out, where does the party draw the line between constructive criticism and misconduct? Would you say this investigation is about what the Honorable Kennedy Ejiapon said, how he said it, or the effect his comments have had on the party?
1: Yeah, thank you. You know, I just mentioned to you Article 3 of our Constitution.
0: Mm-hmm.
1: If you go to Article 3, I think 4.1a talks about that the actions and inactions, or as a member of the party, I am enjoined to ensure that my conduct, promotes and defends the good name of the party.
0: Mm.
1: Now, every day, even as I speak with you, that provision runs in my mind. In every interaction I engaged in, I am guided to know that interaction, is it defending the party? Is it promoting the good name of the party? That is a standard that all of us members of the party are to be guided by. So we are at liberty to the extent that we judge that our behavior, our actions and inactions are driving the good fortunes of the party. Where it doesn't, then I am subject to the Constitution, and that becomes the domain of the Disciplinary Committee to determine whether or not my conduct has been in the nature of promoting or dispromoting the party. And at that point, I think it is their recommendation that we work with. And at the point I've established to you is that the principle applies to all. There is no selective application. And so where there is a concern, and there's a petition brought, or people express concern about my work as director of communication, not bringing promotion to the party, but this promotion or disrepute to the party, I will be subject to the Disciplinary Committee and their recommendation carry. And so that, for me, is the point. And all members must be guided by that. That is what we must work with, and where anybody is contrary or his behavior is contrary to that provision, I think that the processes will be allowed to determine if the person has done anything wrong or has gone against the Constitution or not. So I think that's the principle or the standard that all of us must operate to at this point.
0: Just for clarification, one argument being made is that strong political parties should encourage robust internal debate rather than attempt to suppress it. How do you respond to critics who believe the party is becoming less tolerant of dissenting voices? And does disciplining a former presidential aspirant strengthen internal democracy by enforcing rules, or a risk creating the perception that alternative voices are unwelcome?
1: Yesterday at National Council, in fact, from steering committee, which we had on Wednesday, to NEC, which we had before National Council meeting, there was vigorous debate on all matters that was on our agenda yesterday. Okay. Very vigorous. Mm. So people were given the occasion to express their alternative views, agree, disagree, and then the decision was adopted by council where necessary vote was taken. And so debate is not disallowed.
0: Mm.
1: Alternative views in the New Patriotic Party is not disallowed. In fact, that is encouraged. at all our meetings, people are given opportunity to articulate their views, and those views are taken into account in formulating a direction for the party. That is different from a conduct that is anti-party, a conduct that goes contrary to Article 3 provisions of our Constitution, which guides members to try to maintain an internal, a peaceful internal environment. So there are two matters here at play. The fact that there's environment for debate is not to be abused. Insult is not the same as debate, and where you are insulting or being disruptive or vainly obnoxious is not equal to vigorous debate. So I'm not suggesting in any way that that's what Ken was doing, but I'm just trying to make a distinction for you based on your question that you cannot say that because there's a provision or the party must be tolerant to alternative views, it should be tolerant, for example, to insults.
0: Okay. Now, will this same disciplinary process have been triggered if the comments had come from maybe a less influential party member?
1: Well, these my actions are carried out every day relative to members. And where members feel that they are not happy about certain disciplinary action brought against them, they go to court and all of that. The only exception, or more or less the reason you are hearing this and we're discussing it this morning is because it has to do with Kenneth Japon, who is a senior member of the party, who is very vocal, who has a certain public profile. And so that's why it is a matter for discussion on your very important show this morning. But otherwise, my actions are brought every day to ensure a disciplined internal environment, a disciplined party generally, and to ensure that we are holding ourselves to the rule of law internally, as we do externally through our national constitution. So yes, every day, these my actions, where necessary, are brought. But this one, we are discussing it essentially because it's to do with Kenneth Japon and how the matter was very high profiled in the media. But that's how come we're discussing it. But otherwise, this my action is not limited to him. Or he's not been picked on for any reason to be disciplined.
0: Okay. Now, he questioned why the Afari Military Hospital remains non-operational despite significant public investment. Instead of disciplining him, has the party also reflected on whether the concerns he raised deserved some answers?
1: Whether the concerns he raised is what?
0: Deserved some answers.
1: Well, I mean, I don't know if he raised the concern. He made a categorical statement that the New Patriotic Party did not do anything, which just means we didn't do anything. You understand? Just say we didn't do anything. He didn't say we did something and so, but he just said we didn't do anything. For 8 years, we didn't do anything. And then asked why is it that we are questioning or asking the NDC to do something.
0: Yeah.
1: Now, that is not factually correct. And so when the statement was made, we were taken aback. But of course, we understood that perhaps he didn't have the full facts at the time.
0: Okay.
1: And so we would, engage to bring the facts. And so if you noticed, right after that comment, we provided the facts to our communicators to communicate, to say that, no, when we came, the project was at the point of 46%, 40 to 46% completion. We have added about 52% work to it. The outstanding work to be done is about some 2%. And from those familiar with the project and the numbers we have had from the PIU of the military, suggests to us that it's about 2%. Estimated at $500,000 outstanding to complete the work. So that's where the project is at the time he spoke. And he may be the chair of a committee, but maybe did not have the benefit of this update, and so therefore he could not speak it, because you can only say what you know. You can't say what he don't know if he really don't know. And so he didn't have the information, so he couldn't communicate it. But meanwhile, we know him to be very vociferous, very straightforward and direct. So he did that. And it has a tendency of getting the country to believe it. And most people believe it. Immediately after he spoke, people call me and say, ah, that is it. You say you have been to Afari all this while, and you have spoken to me about so-and-so-and-so is there. And so how come is it that the minister, your former chair, is saying that you haven't done anything? And I said, no, he didn't have the information. But you see the manner in which he presented the information, as he's always done, got people to believe that truly the MPP didn't do anything. That is not correct. So we have corrected the information. Now, subsequently, he came to say, oh, this and that and that. I mean, I think that that was pushing the envelope a bit too far. And so at that point, our job essentially is to continue to put the fact out there. So if he says anything, what the comment he made or the statement he made categorical, that he's the categorical statement he made, which is to say that NPP has not done anything in 8 years about Afari, that what he deserved was the facts, and that fact we have put out. So for us, we have done our job, and that he must agree to that that's the job that ought to be done. But when you say something that is not accurate, necessarily accurate, then you deserve to get the accurate information which we have put out there. And I think for me, that's the end of that matter there.
0: Would you say the subsequent comment or statement he made with regards to if he's pushed to the wall, he was going to spill the bean, was what, you know, broke the camel's back in all of this?
1: Not necessarily. It is something that is in disagreement with our constitution. So perhaps making that comment make it obvious for many people that, no, this is not in line with the conduct acceptable by a member of the party as depicted by our constitution. So people then were seeing. You know, it's almost like people know you live in a community. Just an example, okay? You live in a community and people know that, oh, you are a person of limited needs. And then all of a sudden, on your birthday, you buy a car. On your birthday, you invite so-and-so, and the cars line up in front of your house. In a traditional community, where you are very close, about this guy, where did he get all this money from? People begin to ask that question.
0: Yeah.
1: You understand? So it becomes, you highlight a certain lifestyle, and people begin to raise questions. We don't think he has that money. Maybe something wrong has happened. Even though they don't know that you won the lottery, they would suppose that something wrong has happened. And so maybe the statement he made, the latter statement he made, got people thinking, but is this in line with our constitution? Is this something that is acceptable? So can I also go and talk like this and it will be okay for the MPP? And can Richard do that and it's okay? And people began to realize that, no, Richard can't do that. I can't do that. So why is somebody doing that? So I'm assuming that that's what brought all these highlighted concern about that statement. And so for me, at this point, what we need to do is to allow the committee that has received the petition, and I'm sure these petitions have reasons why they were brought and basis for which they were

0: maybe over a bottle of wine.
1: Well, I mean, just to indulge the question, you know, the flag bearer, immediately he came into office, he's been engaging, he's gone to his house, and so he did with other people who had contested with him. In fact, had gone ahead to put him on the, I think, is it employment committee, makes him a co-chair of that jobs and employment committee or so. And so as for the flag bearer, he's been working, and he's our leader technically. And so whatever he's doing, is he's doing it on behalf of the party. So your question is answered from that angle. In fact, all other aspirants in that contest were engaged and are all part of the efforts that is going on. So to the extent that you have asked the question, the answer is clear that yes, that engagement is there, but on this particular matter, the engagement the party is having will be through this by committee to see the matters be put to rest.
0: Can he expect a fair hearing with full opportunity to defend himself? And will the committee's findings be made public, or will only the National Council's final decision be communicated?
1: Certainly, I mean, if the district committee completes its work, the findings will be known, and all of us will to be communicated through your platforms. So that one will happen, and it's the future work that must be done. But the question specifically as to whether you have a fair hearing, absolutely, and as that comes, the matter is not being litigated by anybody other than the people seized with the power to explore into the matter. And the conduct of this prior committee, how they do their work, is collaborative, is engaging. He'll be afforded a full opportunity to answer questions relative to the petitions that would be brought against him. And so, yes, there's not going to be any effort other than a full you know, open, transparent process that gives him the opportunity to answer to the petitions or the questions that are raised in the petition. So that one, I think I can guarantee you that. You know, the Honorable Amakwata is the chair of the committee, and I can tell you, if you know him, is a strict disciplinarian, one that believes in process and will ensure that appropriate work is done that cannot be impeached afterwards.
0: Well, and I'm sure the party has learned lessons from the events leading to this disciplinary process, right?
1: Well, the party is always learning and growing. We come from a great tradition, and the adaptation of that great tradition in light of contemporary happenings is ongoing every day. So I think that what the party has demonstrated in this hour is to show everyone that the party is strong, that the party is committed to the rule of law, constitutional order, and ensuring that every member of the party is accorded their rights, and also expect that every member of the party discharge their responsibilities to the party as required by our constitution.
0: Finally, if you were speaking directly to every NPP supporter listening to us or watching us live on Facebook this morning, especially those who are worried about growing tensions within the party, what message would you leave them with about unity, about discipline, and the future of the NPP?
1: Thank you. I think that as party members, we need to understand that we have a responsibility, we have rights that accrues to us just by being members. But in addition to the rights that we enjoy, we have responsibilities to the party that we must live up to. And that includes a critical one for me, is that our conduct in the party should add value. Our conduct in the party should bring glory to the party and not disrepute. And that's should guide our conduct. And I suppose that if you are a party member and you do just that and nothing more, you would be a good party member by ensuring that you are adding value. You are making the party attractive. You are making the work of the party easy. You are making the values of the party manifest to Ghanaians. And that way, more Ghanaians will join us.

0: to be able to prosecute our vision of ensuring that property-owning democracy takes root in Ghana and free market prospect becomes the portion of Ghanaians that our country can develop, where everyone can have the space to realize their God-given talents in this space. So I think that at base, as members of the party, we must regulate ourselves in line with the responsibilities that we have to the party, which is to ensure that we make the party attractive and appealing to other Ghanaians to join us and not the opposite.
1: Mm-hmm. Richard, per the rules of the party, okay, what are the likely sanctions Ken Ejiofor could be facing if the committee concludes that he indeed breached party rules?
0: Well, you know, this prime committee has the opportunity to recommend action. And so let me not prejudice whatever action they would recommend by making any suggestion here on your platform.
1: Okay. Right. Richard, thank you so much for your time this morning. We're grateful to have had you this morning to throw more light on this development. And politics is ultimately about public confidence. And I'm sure that as we move along, a lot more will unfold that will inure to the benefit of the party in the quest to win the 2028 elections. Have a wonderful day and hope to have you in the studio one of these days.
0: Thank you, kind of my brother.
1: All right. Okay, so Richard Ahiagba is the communications director of the New Patriotic Party talking to us there. I'm sure yesterday Ghanaians watched an opposition party trying to recognize or reorganize itself, but what they saw instead were confrontations, rival camps, disciplinary referrals, and visible internal tension. And so, well, we'll see how things will go. And we appreciate the time of Richard Ahiagba this morning here on the Asasi Breakfast Show. It's 12 minutes after 8. Now, a sweet shout out to the people who make sure that we start our day right here in the studio on the Asasi Breakfast Show. I'm talking about Tickles Cakes Bakery. 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And Charlie, they have some wonderful pastries for you. They have the meat pies, fish pies. What's the other one? 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The quiche there, Charlie. 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

0: And I've been waiting for Kelvin to join, and he's joined us this morning. Now, as the World Cup group stage draws to a close, it is time for us to start looking ahead to the knockout rounds and potential routes to the final on July 19. Who could face who in the last 32? Can we see how the quarterfinal draw is shaping up? How the potential routes to the final are looking like? And is there a more difficult side of the draw? We are going to be finding out this morning. And I'm sure there will be plenty of twists and turns to come. We'll look at the 32, how the last 32 and how the rest of the tournament is unfolding as things stand now. Kelvin is in the studio with us. Kwame Plaha has also joined via Zoom. He's going to have his take on this particular issue, or the issues as the last 32 lineup and how they stand. So, Kelvin, you have the next few minutes to let us know what is happening, the state of play now, where we are now, which teams have qualified to the round of 32, and who are yet to qualify, the third place issues. Help us understand all of that. And then Kwame will tell us what he makes of the standings. Kwame, let me welcome you. Good morning. How are you?
1: Hi, good morning, Nicole. Good morning to all the listeners. And my tickles is still, I'm still waiting to be tickled, Nicole.
0: Oh, Charlie. Okay. Where's your location now?
1: I am on my way to cantonments.
0: Okay. But then once you get to cantonments, you just pass by. I'm sure by the time you get here, you could be tickled by tickles.
1: We're actually live this evening on the giving a broadcast of the program, so definitely keep it on ice for me. I'll come for it.
0: All right. Okay, so you stay on the line as Kelvin takes us through the lineup, the last 32 lineups, how things are now, and what could be happening, who and who have qualified, and who are waiting to qualify. Yes, sir.
2: So, Echo, we are getting to the end of the group stage matches as far as the 2026 FIFA World Cup is concerned. And having played a number of matches for some of the groups, they are now at their third round, the likes of USA, the likes of Turkey, Brazil. They are done with their third round of fixtures as far as this World Cup is concerned. For the likes of Ghana, we are yet to see how the group shapes up after the last round of games. But already a number of teams have booked their qualification. We have as many as 12 of them already qualifying at this stage of the FIFA World Cup. So we can talk of the likes of Mexico and South Africa, who find themselves in Group A. There's also the team in Switzerland and Canada. They are gone through already. We have Brazil and Morocco from Group C booking their places. USA and Australia are also through from Group D. We can talk of Germany, Ivory Coast, Netherlands, Japan. We are yet to see how things will pan out. One of the most dicey groups as of now, where we can't guarantee which team will go to round of 32 happens to be Group G. Because in Group G, for example, Egypt are top with 4 points. The top team has 4 points. Iran are second with 2 points. Same as Belgium and New Zealand. Egypt are set to play against Iran. Belgium will play against New Zealand. A loss at the hands of Iran could mean that Iran can now come up top with 5 points. It could also mean that if Belgium win their game against New Zealand, they can come on top on 5 points. And so the games you are going to see today, Belgium, New Zealand, and then Egypt, Iran, are deciders of which teams will top the group, which team will come second, and eventually whether we'll have a best third place team from this group. Remember, for the best third place teams, we are looking at just 8 of them from the various groups that I have outlined. For Group 8, it looks to be all set, but still, the dynamics could change because for Group 8, Spain are top with 4 points as well. They are playing against Uruguay today. So Uruguay are second on 2 points. If Spain win against Uruguay, they are confirmed to go through. But if a different result comes, probably a draw or even a win for Uruguay, it would mean that Uruguay will come top with, I think, 5 points, while Spain will stay maybe second with 4 points. But Cape Verde will also play against Saudi Arabia. And so it all depends on the results you are going to see today to determine which team will come on top of Group H, which team will come second, and even the third best place teams from this group. For Group I, it's all but done. Norway and France are through, regardless of the result that will come up between them later today at 7 p.m., which will bring live commentary and Asasi Radio. Regardless of the result we see between Norway and France, these teams are through. For Senegal and Iraq, looks like they've been sent packed, because as of now we speak, after two games, they are yet to pick up any point. For Group J, Argentina have confirmed their place already. After defeating Algeria and defeating Austria, they have 6 points to lead the group. That is Group J. Austria will play against the team in Algeria. That result could also determine which team will come second, because both sides now have 3 points. We have Austria on three. We also have Algeria on three. A win for either side could mean that they will come second in Group J. And we'll have to look at which team will come third from here. For Jordan, they're already eliminated after amassing no points, having played the likes of Argentina and then Algeria already. Group K is almost set. Colombia will play against Portugal. Colombia lead the group with 6 points. Portugal have 4 points to count for as of now. We have Uzbekistan already eliminated, and then DR Congo playing against Uzbekistan as well. If Portugal win, they can top the group. And we should be wary of Portugal, because if they do top the group and Ghana comes either second or third, that is our path. We are likely to face Portugal from here. Mm. As it stands now, Colombia lead with 6 points. If Portugal win, they go up 7. Colombia stay second with 6. So that is how the standings are looking like. So Ghana is linked to Group K. Ghana's part is linked to that of Group K.
3: Group
2: Ghana,
3: K?
2: Yeah, Group K. That is where Portugal, Colombia, DR Congo, and Uzbekistan are. If Portugal win against Colombia and Ghana comes either second or third, then Ghana could go on to face Portugal. For Ghana, as we speak now, level on point with England, 4.8. Tomorrow, Ghana plays Croatia. Ghana can win or defeat Croatia, but the result as to how Ghana finishes the group is not dependent on Ghana alone, because England will play Panama. England can also win against Panama. It is the goal difference that will determine who tops the group. If we top the group, then we are likely to face Colombia and evade Portugal. But if we don't, and we come second or third, even upon defeating maybe Croatia, we would have to go and face Cristiano Ronaldo once again. And so it may be a reunion between Portugal and Carlos Queiroz. So that's how the paths for the teams look like as of now. Now for the ranking of your top best 8 teams for placing third as of now, there is Sweden on top. Sweden will go through to the next phase of the World Cup. We can talk of Ecuador. We can talk of Bosnia and Herzegovina. We can talk of Paraguay, Croatia, South Korea, Algeria and Scotland. But these results are likely to change, because again, Algeria have a match to play.
0: Okay, so now let's take it one after the other.
2: Yeah.
0: Who has already qualified for the knockout rounds?
2: All right. So if you look at,
0: we have okay. So
2: if you look at the teams that have already qualified, we have Germany. Germany are awaiting a third best placed team from either Group C, Group D, or Group F. Germany are already through. We have South Africa already qualifying. For South Africa, their path is clear. They are facing another qualifier in Canada. So that is a match we already have. South Africa against Canada. We can also talk of the match between Netherlands and Morocco. This has so far been the cracker for the round of 32. The Netherlands have qualified. Morocco have qualified as well.
0: So let's go by the groups.
2: Yeah.
0: So from Group A, Mexico are group winners.
2: Yeah, they are group winners.
0: South Africa are Group A runners up.
2: Yeah.
0: Switzerland are Group B winners.
2: Yeah, exactly.
0: Canada are Group B runners up.
2: Yeah.
0: Brazil are Group C winners. Morocco, Group C runners up.
2: Yeah.
0: USA are Group D winners. Germany are Group E winners.
2: Yeah.
0: Ivory Coast are Group E runners up. Netherlands, Group F winners.
2: Yeah.
0: Japan are Group F runners up. Argentina, Group A, Group J winners.
2: Group J, yeah.
0: Sweden, Group F, third place. France, Group I winners.
2: Yeah.
0: Norway, Group I runners up. Colombia, Group K, top two.
2: As of now, yeah.
0: Okay. Ecuador, Group E, third place.
2: Yeah, third place. One of the best third place teams.
0: Bosnia and Herzegovina, Group B, third place.
2: Yeah, true, third place.
0: So even if they lose against the United States,
2: they are done.
0: Through.
2: Yeah.
0: Then Australia are Group D runners up.
2: Yeah. US are gone.
0: Okay. Yeah. Okay. And these are the teams that have been knocked out of the World Cup so far. We have Haiti, Turkey, Tunisia, Jordan,
2: Uzbekistan,
0: Panama, Qatar, Czech Republic, Curaçao.
2: Uzbekistan. Exactly.
0: Okay.
2: Yeah, okay. These teams are out. But it looks like Senegal also out. I mean,
0: so Mexico finished top of Group A with 3 wins from 3.
2: Oh, yeah. It was a win against Czech, a win against South Africa, the opener, and a win against, I think, South Korea. A 1-0 win it was. So they have the perfect record as of now. They are the only team with a perfect record. But Argentina are set to play their third game. France are set to play their third game. And so that could also determine if they also finish with a perfect run of 3 from 3. But as of now, the team with a perfect run of group stage matches is Mexico. They won all 3 games. 2-0 against South Africa. They defeated the Czech Republic 2-1. And then they also saw off the other team in South Korea 1-0 in their final group game. So they are the only team with a perfect group run as of now at the stage of the World Cup. Mm. Yeah.
0: All right.
2: Now, for one thing we need to set clear, a lot of teams can finish as third place teams. There are 12 groups.
0: Mm-hmm.
2: What it means is that we have 12 teams coming third in their groups.
0: Mm-hmm.
2: But we are looking at the top 8 of these third place teams.
0: Mm-hmm.
2: 12 groups.
0: Mm-hmm.
2: It means that 12 teams will finish third from their groups. But we are looking at the top 8 of these 12. At the bottom of the 12, there is Senegal, DR Congo, Cabo Verde, and then Belgium. But Belgium are set to play again. Senegal are set to play again. Cabo Verde are set to play again. If they win, it could alter the top 8. The top 8 features Scotland, Algeria, South Korea, Croatia, Paraguay, Bosnia, Ecuador, Sweden, as well as the nation in Paraguay. For these top teams, they have 4 points. But the teams who have 3 points as of now, any of them can slide. For Scotland, for South Korea, Algeria, any of them can slide. And so it is still crunchy. It is still dicey. We need to see how the results between, for the case of DR Congo, Cabo Verde, and Belgium can pan out. Then we can see that they are out, or they will finish as part of the top best 10 place teams to qualify.
0: Oh.
2: So we are picking just 8 out of the 12.
0: Mm.
2: Yeah.
0: Okay.
2: Yeah.
0: Okay. So, in effect, let me quickly attempt to do this so our listeners can have some understanding.
2: Yeah.
0: Mexico finished top of Group A with 3 wins from 3.
2: Yeah.
0: South Africa beat South Korea 1-0 to clinch the second spot. South Korea must wait to land their fate in the third place table, but Czech Republic are out.
2: Yeah.
0: Okay, that's from Group A.
2: Yeah.
0: So Group B, Switzerland finished top of Group B after a 2-1 win against Canada in their final group game.
2: Yeah.
0: Bosnia are in a strong position to progress as one of the best third place finishers.
2: Yeah, they are 4 points as well.
0: And so Qatar have been knocked out.
2: They are gone.
0: Okay.
2: So speaking of Switzerland, they are already through.
0: Yes.
2: They are waiting for a best third place team from either Group E, Group F, or Group G.
0: Okay. So they will face
2: a top best third place team from there.
0: Okay.
2: Group E, Group F, and Group A.
0: Right.
2: That is where their part is.
0: Okay.
2: Yeah.
0: Okay. And then in Group C, Brazil and Morocco have gone through.
2: Mm.
0: Brazil will face Japan.
2: Yeah.
0: Morocco will play Netherlands, like we mentioned.
2: Mm.
0: But one thing is that Scotland could still progress as one of the best third place teams, but their hopes are fading fast because they have 3 points.
2: Yeah.
0: Haiti are out, having become the first team to be eliminated from the World Cup.
2: Yeah.
0: And then Group D has the United States becoming the second host nation to progress after they beat Australia by 2-0 in their second group game.
2: A loss against Turkey, but they are still through.
0: Yes, that sealed the spot for them.
2: Yeah.
0: And then Australia then drew 0-0 with Paraguay. And to grab the second place and a place in the last 32. But Paraguay, they are set to qualify as one of the third place teams because they also have 4 points after 3 games. Okay. Okay, so I'm getting the understanding now.
2: Mm.
0: The final Group E table is also here. Germany securing top spot.
2: Yeah.
0: Booking their place in the knockout after two wins from two. And this was unaffected by their shock 2-1 loss.
2: To Ecuador.
0: Like we mentioned, yeah, to Ecuador in the final group game. And that has sent them through to the knockouts as one of the best third place teams. That's Ecuador.
2: Yeah.
0: And Ivory Coast secure second place after a 2-0 win over Curaçao, who have been eliminated from the World Cup. So Ecuador actually have 4 points and place third in Group E. For Group F, the Netherlands are through after that 3-1 win over Tunisia. As for Tunisia, they came to do nothing at the World Cup. They wasted everybody's time. 0 points. How?
2: They were the whipping boys in their group. Everyone defeats them. It's sad that I wonder what Hebron came to do. I thought that they could have done his appointment after the World Cup, and that transition also affected him a bit.
0: Mm. Group G is all to play for. Egypt are top. They will officially qualify for the round of 32 if they avoid defeat to Iran.
2: Yeah.
0: But are pretty much there already as a best third place side, at least.
2: Cool. Is this group not shocking? Belgium.
0: Belgium. They've always flattered to deceive. Let me bring in Kwame for his brief thoughts on the teams that have qualified so far. Kwame.
1: Hi, Echo. Thank you. Thank you for bringing me on, and good morning again to the listeners. So the teams who are qualified in the shocker, every African knows that South Africa has shocked us to move into the next round. I will congratulate and say they've done impressive so that they've been in the next round, because I didn't think they could usurp South Korea. But Hugo Bruce has shown that his tactics, what got him to the World Cup, is what has got him to the round of 32. All the African teams know that the most written off African team by socioeconomic and political standards were South Africa. But they have surprised us to go into the next round. So congrats to them. Mexico. We did know that Mexico will go through. I did not see a host nation such as them with so much riding on their backs, the amount of home-based support they have, the spirit of the Aztec following them. I do not think that they will not qualify. So that's proved well. I thought Czech Republic will qualify because they have some slightly major names or pseudo-major names in their squad, Suchek and the rest. I believe that they had a formidable squad, but unfortunately, they were not able to qualify. They had only 1 point. For Group B, for the qualifiers, Canada, Switzerland, am I surprised? No. I'm happy for Canada. I'm happy for Switzerland. But Switzerland have been also runs in many competitions. So no one is surprised that Switzerland has qualified. Canada, I would say that you'd have thought Bosnia could take them out, but Bosnia could not. I mean, Bosnia have maintained a third position. Canada have done their bit and they've gone through as well. For Group C, Brazil, Morocco, there are no two teams who believe that they could qualify than this. No one will begrudge them for. I would say that even qualifying on points is flattery to Morocco, but it also shows flattery to the level at which Morocco has developed as a footballing nation and the quality they possess. They truly deserve number one in Africa as things stand now. So that qualification of Brazil and Morocco was very expected. Scotland on 3 points, I know it was... I know on papers, many people expected Scotland to cause some edges, but we know that with 3 points, most likely they're going to go out. Before I go back to the Group D and Group E, USA, Australia, USA. Ghanaians have their own feelings about USA. We expected them to be there, but we didn't think they'll top the group. That's good enough. Australia surprised me because I believe Turkey could have made it. Right. I thought Turkey would have made it. I believe Turkey would have been top one or top two in the group, but they couldn't. Biggest upset for me would be one of Turkey not going through. Australia have done very well. I'm proud of them. They have played quite compact. I saw their game against USA and they played quite well. And so that was a great, great, great result to qualify. Kudos to them, because even on 4 points on second, they have done well for Group D to qualify. In Group E, Germany, Ivory Coast. Listen, Ivory Coast have amazed me. They're all the African teams besides Cape Verde, who Cape Verde, we expected them to lose and we got a point, which is a victory. But Ivory Coast have gone above and beyond and amazed me in this World Cup. They truly deserve second place. Even their match against Germany, where they held their own and they had their chances. They could not take it. You can tell Ivory Coast has a real chance to go far in terms of their roundup. I believe that Ivory Coast is in a good running for a great place in there. Germany needs no introduction. They've been there, done that before multiple times in the World Cup. It's an expected position for them to be in at the top of Group E. And I would say that they've not played too well, but they've gotten the results in because they are top global side and they've gotten that in. For Group F, Netherlands, Japan. Netherlands, in terms of the predictive analysis, many people are predicting Netherlands to take the cup. We look to see. But 7 points at the top, I would say that Netherlands have also done what they've also done. They've been also runs in many of the World Cups. They've almost been there. They've almost had the trophy a few times. They're always in the almost. Squad, right? It was a testament of their play. Respected them to top Group F. They have done that. I would say that Japan has surprised me. Japan are a surprising team. I do think that in the Asian focus, we need to give more focus to Asia in terms of what Japan is doing in Asia, because this is not the first time they constantly keep making it out of the group. And this time they don't have to struggle for third place. One of the biggest risks about this third place is that we thought people will be getting 1 point in third place too, but the amount of 4 points right now, some people will be eliminated by rough tactics based on what's happening in the third place position. So it's not too clear now that even on 4 points, you are safe, because we need to pick 8 out of 12. That's 2/3 of the group stages. And majority of the teams I'm seeing have landed third place on 4 points. So now it's fingers crossed for some squad. They'll need goals. They'll need better statistics from what the FIFA metrics will be to qualify in the next round on the third place ticket.
0: Great. So those are the permutations, yeah, and all the lineups, the state of play, and how things are going to be shaping up ahead of the round of 32. But what are we to expect today and tomorrow from our World Cup coverage?
2: Yeah. So for today, the big cracker has to do with Norway versus France. Kylian Mbappe against Ellen Broad Haaland. This is a match for the ages. Norway are not a top team as of the World Cup standard. They booked their place at the World Cup for the very first time close to over 3 decades. For France, they have always been the competition, and we've known how close they've been to the title, even when they've not won it. The last edition, for example, France have been there. We did get the champ. They won in 2022 as well, and they have always come closer to it because of how the parade starts time and time again. For Norway, it's a World Cup for their new generation, and it is a time for the players individually to market themselves. The likes of Sven Berg, Martin Odegaard, another opportunity for Ellen Broad Haaland to again stake a claim that he's at the top of world football as well. If you look at how they brushed aside the likes of Iran and Senegal, this team mean business. And if not for the fact that France are already through to the next stage, there could really be a threat to their qualification. But I feel that it will be a game that we should enjoy, a game that will let us see what these superstars of the modern football are bringing as far as the World Cup is concerned. Mm. And we are doing the live commentary on Assas Radio 99.5. Also, beyond this particular fixture, there are others we are supposed to look forward to. The game between Senegal and Iraq will also be played as at the same time. It's the last one of games, and so simultaneously we'll have also Senegal taking on Iraq in there. Then later around 12 a.m., we'll have Cabo Verde playing against Saudi Arabia, and then Spain playing against Uruguay. And that's how the fixtures will pan out through to tomorrow, Saturday, where we'll have the Ghana game as well. So lots of fixtures.
0: So the Ghana game, are we doing? Do we have a viewing party? You haven't talked about that.
2: After seeing what I saw at the Woods, so we got to go again. So it's 9 p.m. It's 9 p.m. Ghana versus Croatia. Mm-hmm. And the live commentary will be live here on Assassin 99.5. Just like we did in the game for Ghana, England. We're going to the Woods.
0: With Icon.
2: Yeah, with Icon Energy, with APN, with Vena Sports Water. All these brands are supporting us with our coverage. We're going to be there. the experience was fun. The food, the drinks.
0: When you finish, when you finish doing this, what we are doing now, go and call Joseph and tell him that I said he should call me.
2: Joseph.
0: The icons guy.
2: Yeah. They are going to be
0: otherwise,
2: there.
0: If I go there,
2: I have someone to
0: the office there, myself, I'll deal with the chief operating officer.
2: Let me be the intermediary. Let me be the intermediary and speak to him first. They are going to be there. Come for the connections, the network.
0: Who share jerseys?
2: Yeah. Oh, for the giveaways, it is active. It is ongoing.
0: Okay.
2: Just predict.
0: Fuel vouchers
2: from Icon. I promised you and we delivered.
0: Jerseys,
2: T-shirts, all are coming through.
0: At the Woods.
2: Oh, at the Woods. At the Woods Buy Lounge.
0: At Osu.
2: Oh, Osu, 3rd Ringway Road. At the Estates. Oh, we are there. We're there live.
0: Are they there?
2: Oh, I got some. I got some. Fine. This one be
0: Saturday, dear. I am there. Giddy.
2: You have to be there for the experience of football.
0: Don't come and worry me to do anything because I am there for a mission. I'll be there for a mission.
2: Well,
0: don't come to me to do anything. Don't give me microphone safe.
2: We went to some big men, and the big men went away with Barbies. I can tell you
0: that. Is that your matter?
2: And you can go away with Barbies as well. So come around and have the fun.
0: Daniel, have you heard your boy? the things he's saying. No.
2: Yeah, you can go away with some Barbies as well. So the drinks, the food, the network, and the football, most importantly. Mm. You enjoy the best of commentary as well through the airwaves. So come around, let's enjoy.
0: If I will be there on Saturday,
2: Croatia.
0: Ghana, yeah. Croatia, Ghana's final group game,
2: yeah.
0: We'll all be there to, you know, ensure victory.
2: Yeah.
0: Because we need that victory.
2: Yeah, we need.
0: They're already in Philadelphia.
2: Yeah, that's where the match game played, Philly.
0: And businessman Ibrahim Mahama has also made some pledge to them. Sikabede, who wins Kada now? Sikade.
2: Sikade.
0: Who wins Bida? And to make
2: a Yamimuni Tresa Sikade.
0: Sikabede.
2: Yamimuni Tresa Sikade. Yamimuni Tresa Sikade. Minyamun, but Yamimuno. Charlie. So the Black Stars are.
0: Now, if you get small, the small stuff you do, I get. See how you do it.
2: Charlie.
0: If you say the whole world be your own, I'll poo. You don't get to see.
2: Yeah, so it's all to play for. It's all to play for. And that would be the place to be on Saturday at 9 p.m.
0: Okay, all right. Thank you very much for joining us. Kwame? Okay. All right. So Kwame is not with us at the moment, but that's about it for this. We're grateful for joining us this morning and walking us through the very latest. Okay. It returns... In fact, this evening we are
2: doing documentary France Norway. France Norway.
0: We're here. Make sure you tune in.
2: Yeah.
0: This is still the Assassin Breakfast Show. It's 43 minutes past 8.

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And you see, the weekend is here with us already. 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Z-Logic has got you covered. 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Tell your friends, tell your group chat. Tell your mom. Do you have to tell? No. Actually, don't tell your mom. Some things are for us. For the Gen Z's alone. And so with Z-Logic, your weekend just got interesting.

0: right, so on to the next one here on our marathon of conversations here on the SRC Breakfast Show. Now, across Africa, our universities are producing brilliant minds and groundbreaking ideas. Yet too often, these innovations, you know, never leave the laboratory or the classroom. They fail to become businesses. They fail to create jobs or attract investment. So how do we bridge that gap? How do we turn student ingenuity into thriving enterprises capable of solving, you know, the real problems in agriculture, in healthcare, in climate resilience, and digital technology? And that's exactly what, or the mission of the Ascend Project. It's a partnership between the University of Lincoln in the UK and Kumasi Technical University and other African institutions. Now, joining me this morning are Professor Aliyu, M. Aliyu, from the University of Lincoln, and Engineer Dr. Joseph Xavier Francesco Ribeiro of Kumasi Technical University. Good morning, Doc and Prof, thank you for joining us this morning here on the SRC Breakfast Show. How are you?
1: We're very fine, thank you. Thank you so much for having us.
0: We're glad to have you.
2: Thank you very much.
0: Okay, so that's Dr. Ribeiro, right?
2: Yes.
0: Okay, right. So I want us to go straight into action. Prof, let me begin with you, Prof Aliyu. Many people hear about or hear the words of innovation and...
2: So fix it well for him.
0: Right. So a lot of people hear about words like innovation and entrepreneurship almost every day. But Ascend appears to be taking a much more practical approach, right? For listeners who are hearing about Ascend for the first time, what exactly is the project and what problem is it trying to solve?
1: Thank you. Ascend stands for African Student Commercialization and Enterprise Network Development. Mm-hmm. It's an initiative by the British Council under their Innovation for African Universities scheme.
0: Right.
1: And it's under the Enterprise and Innovation Challenge sub-scheme of that program. So, and they funded us to be able to provide mentorship for students, and in this case, 21 student teams in Nigeria and in Ghana.
0: Ooh.
1: To move some of those innovations that I've mentioned earlier, whether it's solving climate resilience, whether it's on green enterprise, or whether it's on healthcare. So how that moves away from just a thesis on the library somewhere to solving a real societal problem. So that's what Ascend tries to do through the British Council. Okay. So and these teams, we've mentored them, we've taken their ideas, we've tried to bring those people who have been there and done it in industry to help them, you know, go over some of the, not to repeat some of the mistakes that they've made. So in that case, to accelerate that towards commercialization. So that's what Ascend is all about.
0: Right. Now, and we know universities produce thousands of graduates, you know, every year. Why do so many brilliant student innovations fail to become successful businesses eventually?
1: Yes, I think the main reason is the support.
0: Okay.
1: The mentorship. And then there's what is called the value of death. So if that mentorship is there, then those brilliant ideas will be able to escape that valley of death. And then even go beyond the valley towards success and commercialization, as well as solving any societal problem, which is the main thing. But then if they make money along the way, then it's a plus.
0: Mm-hmm.
1: So I think that's the main reason. The ecosystem is not there, the support is not there, the mentorship is not there. And bringing everyone together, both those who have done it and those with the brilliant ideas, I think that's what's the missing.
0: All right. Of course, every successful international partnership will need some strong local leadership. And that's where Kumasi Technical University has played a pivotal role in this. Dr. Ribeiro, what has been Kumasi Technical University's specific contribution, you know, to ASCEND, to the ASCEND project itself?
2: Okay, so the first thing is that the project required a local partner to make it work.
0: Yeah.
2: And Prof and I go a long way. We have been doing a lot of these things. And the second thing is KSTU as a technical university has also been pushing innovation among its students.
0: Mm.
2: Yes. So when we put that together, that's what allowed us to take on this project.
0: Okay.
2: But our role in this project is to assist with the innovation, the training,
0: okay,
2: and the capacity building of the student participants we have,
0: okay,
2: and also to organize the Ghana event. The Ghana pitching and investor showcasing event, which we would be holding on Monday, 29th.
0: We'll get into that.
2: Yes.
0: So are you able to share with us some of the innovations that students have developed under the program?
2: Yes. So, first of all, the students had to apply to British Council.
0: Okay.
2: And then British Council approved, and then they handed them over to us.
0: Okay.
2: So we have about 21 of these. So we can talk about the agro trees.
0: Okay.
2: The agro trees. Okay. These guys are supposed to make sure that, in fact, their innovation seeks to. Let me talk about one which is which comes off to mind most immediately, and I think it's called. Yes, reservation.
0: Okay.
2: Yes. So what reservation did, and reservation is coming from a Nigerian student team.
0: Okay.
2: What they did was that they identified that there was an accommodation gap among students.
0: Yeah.
2: Students were being frauded or defrauded by a number of people.
0: Yeah.
2: So they put together an app through which students could actually view the accommodations, and they also talked to the landlords.
0: Okay.
2: You know, so the landlords are in on it. They come in, they take pictures and videos of the accommodation, and then they can actually view the place before they actually pay. In fact, they even put an escrow account there somewhere, so that as a student, when you pay, the money goes to that escrow account. If they like it before they approve that, their money should be paid to the landlord. So that's one on the list. Then we have another project they called ANET. So the ANET is an acronym.
0: Okay.
2: And but basically, their technology sought to assist jaundiced babies.
0: Okay.
2: So what's happening with those babies is that they have to draw blood from these babies, but at a certain painstaking pace that the doctors usually become frustrated with. So their technology seeks to do this supervised by the doctors. And so far they have a prototype which works. There's another one, the head trace.
1: Head watch. Okay.
2: Yes. So, you know, in Ghana, we have a very big challenge with our cattle.
0: Yeah.
2: Yes. So sometimes you find that your some cows have entered your farm and they are destroying it. So what these guys have done is to develop something they can place on the cattle so they can identify the location of the cattle.
0: Mm.
2: And then not only that, they can also determine certain parameters for the cattle. So take, for example, if your cow is sick, they can tell. They can tell if your cow is pregnant, and a host of other things that make raising cattle very, very interesting. So we have 21 of these, and all of these will be on display shortly on Monday.
0: Oh, right. So beyond the teaching the students to innovate, how are you also helping them understand the customers, the markets, and the business, your business sustainability?
2: Okay, so within the program, we had a certain module called customer discovery.
0: Okay.
2: You know, it's important to have an idea, but as to whether that idea or technology would be patronized by a customer is a different matter.
0: Another matter, yeah.
2: So we taught them the rudiments of customer discovery and gave them 8 weeks to go out there and talk to customers and make sure that customers were willing to patronize and even buy.
0: The understanding.
2: Yes. So you would visit your customer and they were required to talk to a minimum of about 50 customers who would actually buy their product. It is interesting to note that whilst they were doing this, you know, reservation, the gentleman we talked about has logged on to, what do you call it? He's won a project in Ghana. He's won a project in Ghana to manage a certain whole estate from a Ghanaian investor. You know, so we believe that that thing there was crucial to those businesses. And if they were here, they would tell you the benefits, not only reservation. A number of them have also logged on to a couple of things they will be discussing with us. Yes.
0: Right. So, Dr. Ribeiro, thank you very much. Let me get back to Prof. Aliyu. Prof, what makes Ascend different from the many entrepreneurship programs we've seen over the years?
1: I think what makes Ascend materially different is the fact that it's focused on final year students in engineering and technology.
0: Okay.
1: And not only that, it's also the funding that is, you know, that British Council has backed each team as well as us, the facilitators, to provide them with, you know, that knowledge. Then secondly, there's a structured program that we've designed for them.
0: Okay.
1: A custom program, which is based on the UK model. The UK has a similar model, which is called the IQR model, innovation, the commercialization for university research.
0: Okay.
1: So we've mirrored Ascend on that successful UK model.
0: Okay.
1: So whereby you don't just build something, as Dr. Ribeiro has mentioned, but you build it with customer input. So you have an idea, you go out there, you get evidence that your idea will sell. You even need to pivot. Not in the exact way you initially thought about it.
0: Yeah.
1: But with customer feedback, you may add or remove some features just to make it more appealing to the customer and that they would buy and you make money. So not only the customer, we've also designed it around getting evidence from regulators. So you don't want to build something that, you know, is against a consumer law or that's not approved by the medical council. You also want to go and speak to potential investors, people who would help you along that journey. So Ascend comprises all this over a 10-month period. And also, they do get mentorship from business leaders, people who have built
0: business empires
1: several times over. And we've drawn these people from Nigeria, from Ghana, from Kenya, and from South Africa.
0: Okay.
1: So they're on board with us on Ascend. Great. So I think that makes Ascend different from anything that's come before it.
0: It appears it's one of the strengths appears to be the collaboration between universities, industry, and investors. Why is that partnership so critical?
1: Oh, that partnership is critical because a business is multidimensional. You know, it's not a one-track thing.
0: Okay.
1: And you need feedback, you need the enabling environment, you need that stakeholder engagement, you need knowledge coming from university, so that knowledge transfer. You also need to talk with government in general and funders.
0: Okay.
1: Having that together is not easy. You know, even I'm not saying ours is plain sailing. You know, but then it's something that we try to push in such a way that we can replicate, not only with this cohort, but other cohorts going forward.
0: Okay, yes. Come in, Doc.
2: Yes, so you asked an earlier question about why ideas or innovations don't work. And I think that this whole structure we have described is the primary reason. The universities, which are the platforms on which the innovations develop, don't have all of these, you know. And then the second thing is that we are not deliberate enough, you know. So we need to be deliberate, and we need to form these partnerships in order to be able to forge this. And it doesn't have to be a one-time thing. Then we need to have a plan. A sustainable plan that ensures that even if it is one innovation, we can commercialize, you know, that thing is done. So once we're able to resolve this, then it becomes a pipeline through which other startups can be generated.
3: Great. Now, ultimately, innovation will mean very little if it doesn't reach the marketplace and all of that. That brings us to what could be the defining moment of that project. Tell us about the Lion's Den and Project Showcase. What makes this event so significant, Prof. Aliyu?
1: So this is quite significant because it brings everyone under one roof.
3: Mm.
1: We have the investors will be there. We the facilitators.
3: Mm-hmm.
1: Some of the students have never met their mentors in person, so they're going to meet them in the flesh on that day. And then also a British Council, the funders will be there as well.
3: Mm.
1: So, and a British Council have told us that actually they've never had anything like this before.
3: Okay.
1: So it's one of the important events on their calendar for this year.
3: Because I was going to ask why the British Council was chosen as the venue for the investor pitching event.
1: Well, they're the funders.
3: Okay.
1: So because they're the funders, they have this fantastic venue,
3: okay,
1: the auditorium on Liberia Road.

0: business
1: or at the value that the innovation actually gives. What does it solve? What pain point does it solve?
0: Okay. And
1: that pain point has to be clear.
0: Right.
1: Is it societal? Is it a climate pain? Is it agricultural? So what it is, you have to come out with a value proposition very clearly.
0: Mm-mm-mm.
1: So, and the investors are looking at not just solving that, because they're thinking about ESG, of course,
0: okay,
1: but primarily, how would I make money for them?
0: Mm.
1: So I suppose that's what they will be asking, and hopefully we've trained them enough to be able to give the investors that clarity.
0: Okay. I don't know who would want to answer this, but would you say this is simply a competition, or could some of the students walk away with genuine investment opportunities?
2: Yes, I think that Prof has highlighted this already, the idea, which was right from the beginning, is to ensure that a startup would end up as a commercial entity. So what we've sought to do is to make sure that that happens, plus, and they would get investment opportunities. So we have invited a couple of investors. Mm.
0: Okay.
2: You know, so there'll be, during the event, there'll be investors who hopefully would make on the spot offers.
0: Okay.
2: For already some of them are getting some call-ups from some investors already. So, but we have 21, and we wish everyone would get some investment for.
1: Yeah, but the thing is, you know, we cannot guarantee anything.
2: Yes.
1: But what we've done is we've tried to de-risk that a process for them.
0: Right.
1: And also for the investors. Hopefully the investors will see the value we've provided and be able to, you know, make offers for one or two of those ventures.
0: Okay, so we have 21 innovation teams. Okay. And what has been the level of preparation they've undergone?
1: Oh, they've undergone a whole intensive one-week boot camp.
0: Mm.
1: So they've been trained on several things, on a customer discovery, stakeholder engagement, on pitching at the right point for your innovation, prototyping, IP, how to protect that innovation, your intellectual property.
0: Okay.
1: So they've trained on all those things.
0: Mm.
1: Now, apart from that, they've gone out and spoken to stakeholders. Then in between, we've also given them several lectures.
0: Okay.
1: So on how to pitch, and then how to value your innovation, and then ask for the right amount of money. So all these things, I think we've tried to prepare them as much as we can. And over the past a few months, we've seen some of them really improve.
0: Okay.
1: You know, initially they came as really rough diamonds. But I can't say that finished products now, but they're definitely not the rough diamonds we had in the beginning.
0: Okay. All right. We'll let you go shortly. I would like each of you to leave our listeners with one message. Prof. Aliyu, is there one thing you want African universities to do differently after Ascend? What would it be?
1: I think it's embedding entrepreneurship knowledge into the curriculum. Is really important. I think that's one thing that is missing.
0: Okay.
1: We just, you know, get students to do their final year project, and that's it. And these are even done in a haphazard way.
0: Mm.
1: It's not planned structurally into the program. So I think one thing we need to do differently in Africa and in Europe, they're doing it exceptionally well in many countries.
0: Okay.
1: Like in the UK, where I come from, in our university, we do have entrepreneurship programs within engineering, science and technology, programs.
0: Right.
1: So you can have a module specifically on entrepreneurship. So I think if there's one thing I want to leave is that we have to embed into the curriculum.
0: Right. Thank you very much. And Dr. Ribeiro, what would you say to a young Ghanaian student with a brilliant idea who believes they lack the resources or connections to succeed? And then you can end up with a time for the program, date and all.
2: Okay, so I would encourage all innovators or prospective innovating students in Ghana to actually push. And when they see calls like this online, they should be confident enough to apply.
0: Mm.
2: And in fact, if at first they don't succeed, as the saying goes, keep trying till you succeed.
0: Mm.
2: Yes, so that's my little

0: take for those who want, who are innovating. And the second thing about the program is that it's at the British Council.
1: Okay.
0: It's going to happen on the 29th of June, Monday.
1: Okay.
0: 29th of June. It's going to start at 8 o'clock and will end precisely at 2:30.
1: Okay.
0: Yes, so we are throwing out an invitation, right?
2: Yes. Yes, we are.
1: Yeah.
0: We're throwing out an invitation.
2: Who
0: are? Investors are welcome, policymakers are welcome, innovators are welcome to come and watch what the Ascent project is doing. Thank you.
1: Thank you very much.
0: Radio stations are also welcome.
1: We're surely going to be there. Professor Aliu and Engineer Dr. Joseph Xavier Francisco Ribeiro.
0: Yes.
1: Thank both of you for joining us this morning here on the Asasi Breakfast Show. We are super grateful to have had you.
2: Thank you so much for having me.
1: All the best. Okay. All right. It's 11 minutes past 9.

0: Verna Water is proudly made in Ghana by Trillium Industrial Company Limited and is purified using a series of filtration, reverse osmosis, UV sterilization and ozonation to meet high standard of quality and safety. 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
2: 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Nightlife. 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
4: All right, welcome back. It's 19 minutes past 9, live here on the Asasi Breakfast Show. And on to the next one. We're talking about the NPP having taken a significant step in what many believe could shape its internal politics ahead of the next presidential and parliamentary contest. The party's National Council has given its... we told you about that issue already. The Disciplinary Committee 2 weeks to investigate petitions against former presidential aspirant Kennedy Ejiapon. We've moved on from that, and we're still sticking a bit longer with the NPP because we have the internal party elections coming up, the national executive elections coming up, and so the build-up is on already. They are at a defining moment in its history. After the defeat in 2024 general elections, the party is confronting difficult questions about leadership, about organization, unity, and its pathway back to power in 2028. At the heart of that rebuilding process is the race for the leadership, the race for the national organizer, a position many describe as the engine room of the party. So what kind of leadership does the NPP need at this critical moment? Can the party heal internal divisions while preparing for another electoral battle? And what fresh ideas can transform the defeat into renewal? Well, joining me this morning is a former Greater Accra Regional Minister and former Tema East Member of Parliament, the Honourable Daniel Nikwate Titus Glover, who is seeking to become the next national organizer of the New Patriotic Party. Honourable, good morning, and thank you for joining us in the studio.
5: Good morning, my brother. I'm doing well. I'm doing great. My name is Kwate. Daniel Nikwate Titus.
4: Daniel Nikwate. Okay. Okay. I'm too fancy to be...
5: it's normal.
4: Okay. Mr. Titus Glover, thank you for joining us once again. And let's begin with perhaps the most fundamental question, you know, about this. Why national organizer and why now?
5: It's not fundamental. It's very deep and rich.
4: Okay.
5: Because, first of all, before I respond to this question... There's an incident that happened yesterday.
4: Okay.
5: a colleague station in the central region, Kasua, to be precise, where I'm hearing that the NDC regional chairman by name Wani Sidu and the chief executive of the assembly, one Banini, Saba Banini, walked into the studio and locked it up because they have been criticized for crying loud. Where is this arrogance of power coming from? Where is this penchant for arrogant of power by John Mahama's NDC government? Few months ago, 18 months back, you had the opportunity, you have the platform, and you said all kinds of things against Nnamdi Odemkwaku father, Dr. Bawumia. Nobody hold your throat. Nobody held your neck. And you said all kinds of garbage. President Akufo-Addo had the opportunity even to respond. He never did. Because he's a firm believer of freedom of speech. As a legal luminary, he has every opportunity to haul you to the courts. When you defend him, the most insulted, vilified, attacked politician of our time in this country is the President Nando. What has changed? An NDC cannot be that tolerant that President Mama has empowered his MCEs to walk to radio stations because they are being criticized to go and lock it up. This is highly preposterous. Very disappointing. If the president is listening or not, and any of his appointees are listening to me, it's a shame. Now MCs are being empowered with the party chairman. Oh, really? What are the so-called neutrals? Now one of them, Jampo, is now enjoying a sheepish authority. What are they? Franklin Cudjoe, where are they? They are all quiet. They are quiet because they share one platform with the president. They have put them all on one platform where they discuss. So when the president is going or the government is going wrong, they can't even talk. We leave that to the Ghanaian people. But we're not going to stop talking. My brother, we are not going to stop talking until God holds the breath in us. We will speak. When we see the ills, we'll talk about them. They scammed the people of this country to come to power. So when they are being exposed and their solution is going to lock up radio station, then it's a big joke.
4: Well, I'm hearing that they are denying that he and his municipal chief executive went to shut down the radio station. According to him, his visit to the station was to demand answers over what he described as false claims made about him during a program discussing alleged internal wrangling within the NDC.
5: My brother, this is not, we are not in Mars or Jupiter. Kasua is just a few minutes drive from here.
4: Yeah, and I'm told that
5: you can send embassies there. You send your reporters there to go and check.
4: Yeah.
5: Grant them interview on your network.
4: Yeah.
5: So that we can really know the truth. But they don't lie. If you have not come to lock up the place, will it be news? I had the original chairman be interviewed on Adum FM.
4: Okay.
5: He was fidgeting. When they pushed him to go outside, he was running away. Very evasive.
4: Well,
5: it's a shame.
4: Okay.
5: Anyway, so why do I want to be an organizer?
4: Yes, why do you want to be the national organizer?
5: It's a very important.
4: Why at this time?
5: It's a very important question because the Nnamdi Kwatei Tetos Global has what it takes. Because the organization of our party needs somebody with a firm hand, a very disciplined character, hard-working personality, a team player, somebody who can resonate with the grassroots of the party and develop what I call a strategic thinking of the organization of our party. Organization is not about noise-making. It's not too much of social media. And by my training, I was trained by late retired Major Courage Kwashiga when I was Assistant Secretary of the Mahis constituency in 1998 up to 2002.
4: Okay.
5: So clearly, organization, you need a tactical strategy thinking, effective planning, discipline, strong intelligence gathering and security network.
4: All right.
5: And above all, some communication skills.
4: Right.
5: So where our party is today, when I look around, the best place that I can fit, because the election in 2028 largely is going to depend on organization. And Dr. Kwame Nkrumah tells us, organization is always the key. And it is out of all these things that I've talked about and my attributes is what I think that I can feature and help the party to victory with Dr. Bawumia.
4: Well, you see, someone will say, I'm coming.
5: Me sitting here,
4: yeah,
5: I will not blow my own horn. But those who knows me too well from Tema and across the country will tell you that Titus Glover is a vessel that when we use in the current state of this party, there's a lot of things that we can do together to make the party win power with Dr. Bawumia. Mm. So, yes, some may have their own views about it. Some, that is my firm belief.
4: And some say you have been MP, I've been deputy minister, regional minister.
5: You see, I have served this party. And this party that gave birth to government has really made me who I am. And I'm so grateful to President Akufo-Addo that having had this opportunity to serve, I was an activist from 1992. I was a party agent in 92 elections, 96 elections. I was a trainer in 1998. I've been a campaign team member for Greater Accra Region and national team. I've been a member of President Akufo-Addo, then candidate, aspiring candidate for the presidential primaries in 2010 and 2014. I've coordinated his campaign for him. You know, I had opportunity to be an assembly member in Tema from 1998 to 2002.
4: Mm-hmm.
5: I've been a trade unionist. My background, in fact, I started my politics from the trade union in 1992. Very active one. Okay? So I was privileged to be the parliamentary candidate of our party in 2012, general elections, 45 days to the elections. And I won that seat because the Tema East hitherto was beating the NDC with the difference between 30 to 35,000. So the NDC cleverly have to carve Committee 4, Committee 7, Committee 8, Committee 9 in Tema East. And they went and added Committee 10, Committee 11, and 12 of Tema West to form the new Tema Central. So the current Tema East constituency is so small. The main Tema Mahia itself, the port enclave, fishing harbor, main harbor, the large industrial area, okay, and up to Committee 1. And this was done in few days to the election, 45 days. And I won by 3 votes. That came the MP3 title that I still hold to that title.
4: Okay,
5: nobody
4: MP3
5: has broken that title. You know what I mean? Then in my second attempt, I won by 4,035. Difference.
4: Yeah.
5: The rest is history. So if I've served this, and when I went to parliament, I was privileged to serve on very important committees, like the appointment committee for 2 terms, 8 years. My contemporaries was Napo, Atachia, Kufiada, Arun Edrisu, Muntaka, Okujeta Blakwa, and Obiamwa, Yilechere. I served on this committee for all this while. Then I was a deputy ranking member for the Committee of Trade, Industry, and Tourism. My boss ranking member was Professor Jambafo. Amadi Surugo, NDC MP for Medina, was our chairman. So when we won power in 2016, the leadership of parliament made me the chairman of that same committee, Trade, Industry and Tourism. But fortunately, unfortunately, that was short-lived because the president invited me to join his government as a deputy minister for transport.
4: Yeah.
5: And I did serve. After serving deputy minister for transport, I was privileged again as the deputy CEO for VACO from April 2023 to 31st of July 2023. the 1st of August 2023 to February 2024, the president elevated me to become his regional minister for Greater Accra. And I've been the chairman of the Regional Security Council. So with all these experiences and all this background, I've learned something. Leadership of service.
4: Mm.
5: Leadership of humility.
4: Mm.
5: Leadership of team building.
4: Yes.
5: I'm a personality that I build people. I look at talent and I build them up. Because I will fade up one day. You cannot be there forever.
4: Mm.
5: So it is important that you begin to identify young ones so that you can also impact, you can mentor them so that they can also grow and pass it on.
4: Mm.
5: So this office of a national organizer, I fit so well.
4: Mm.
5: And there is no way in this country that I don't know. I've been to the length and breadth of this country that will give me a space of 5 minutes. I can give you the names of all these constituencies across this country.
4: Mm,
5: so when you call, I know this is where you are coming from.
4: Mm.
5: For example, when you go to the northern region, right? They have 18 constituencies. And my campaign, because the time frame is so short, you cannot do individual constituency campaign. So I need to congregate them in one place. So from Pandai to Wellensi to Bimbila to Yendi to Myong to Gushegu on that same stretch, then all the way to Sabuba, to Zabzugu, then to Tatale. We meet them in Yendi. That is the center at the Eastern Corridor.
4: Okay.
5: I'm going to do one meeting with that part of the region, the constituency there. Then I move to the Temale Zone, the Savulugu, the Nantong, the Karaga, the Kumbungu, the Tolong, the Sanarugu, Tamale North, Central, South. I meet them there at Tamale, any of the venues there. Then we move to Northeast from Tamale, Pai Katanga to Waliwali. It's the 6 constituencies: Yagaba Kubori, Nalirugu Kambaga, Waliwali, Chiriponi, Bungurugu, and Yoyu. There are 6. I meet them in Waliwali. Immediately I'm done. I have to bring all the 15 constituencies in Upper East, possibly in Bolga, because of the security situations over there. Or I can decide to divide it, the Boku Zone, right?
4: Yes.
5: The Garu, the Timpani, the Garu Pusiga, Timpani, the Zebila, we can and the Boku Central, we can meet one. Now you come to the Bolga area, that is including Binduri.
4: Mm.
5: Binduri, Garu, Timpani, Pusiga, Zebila, and Boku Central. So Nabdam, Bongo, Zwarungu, Bolga East, Bolga Central, Bolga Town, Talensi, we bring them together. Yeah. Then you look at the Chiana area, Navrungu Central, Chiana Paga, Fumbusi, Busa South, and the Sandema, Chichuluga, Busa North. We can also meet somewhere around Sandema or Navrungu and take around that area. So these are 15 constituencies within the Upper East. Then you move, there's a road that connects from Chiana all the way to Tumu. So the 11 constituencies in Upper East, or no, Upper West.
4: Upper West,
5: we can meet them in Wa. I'm talking about the Sisala East Tumu, Sisala West Gulu, Lambusie, Nandom, Laura, Jirapa, Dafima Busie Isa, Nandole Kalio, then the Wa East, Wichau, Wa West, then Wa Central, then we're good to go. So clearly I have the geography and understanding of what I really want to do. Again, the party structure is at the polling station. That is where elections are won. And what I want to develop is how the governance structure that we have at the polling station, i.e. the chairman, you have a chairman, you have a secretary, you have an organizer, you have an electoral affairs officer, you have a communication officer, all this governance structure is at the polling station. So what we want to do is that we need to empower them. Get data. We need to know our members in the country.
4: Yeah.
5: So we come to Asasi Radio. This is a home.
4: Mm.
5: At least you can get one of few people who are MPP people.
4: Mm.
5: We have to register them to have them on our data.
4: Okay.
5: And based on that, we're able to reach our people more regularly and all that.
4: Mm.
5: They will be doing some monitoring and evaluate their performance.
4: Mm.
5: How are they organizing meetings? How are they getting together? And all these Gen Zs who are coming up and they don't know anything about politics.
4: Mm.
5: So we can go on and on and on. And there must be an accountability at the end of the day.
4: Mm. And so if you're a delegate and you are listening to us this morning, Honorable Titus Glover says he has what it takes. Choose him over the other aspirants because he has the experience, he has the know-how, and all there is to be the national organizer of the NPP. What is your vision?
5: My vision is simple. Organizers of his My vision organizers is simple. Office. My vision is to work so closely with the national leadership, the regional leadership, the constituency, the electoral area, and the polling station to make Ghanaians elect Dr. Bawumia to become the president on the 7th of December 2028. That is my simple vision that I have.
4: Mm.
5: And that is the clarion call of all MPP members. We want to make Dr. Bawumia Ghanaians to elect him as the president.
4: Okay. Many people think that the national organizer simply mobilizes supporters during elections. But the role is much broader than that. How do you define the modern role of a national organizer?
5: In my preamble,
4: yes,
5: you recall I talked about
4: above
5: a normal mobilization drive.
4: Yeah.
5: It includes some training as well. You need to train. As we speak now, most of our polling station executives, they don't even know their roles. Mm. They all thought that it's election. Hey, let's go and get some goodies. But you need to let them know why they've been elected as polling station leaders at the polling station. So for me, training is so key.
4: Mm.
5: And it's one of the things that I'm going to do immediately when I'm elected to the office. First, we need to train the regional organizers, regional youth organizers, regional national organizers, and women organizers across the country.
4: Mm.
5: Then there's going to be trainer, including all the constituency officers and all that. That is very key. I also touched the issue about security and intelligence. As a national organizer, you must know what happens across your party and across the country, so that any pin that drops on the floor, you'll be able to know and where you can apply the necessary solution in dealing with the issues that comes up and all that. As a national organizer, resources are in your custody.
4: Yeah.
5: And there should be a proper accountability. We don't want the situation where resources are sent to constituencies and you go into the home of one person. When you do that, you are siphoning or are discouraging party leaders and members from working. So resource management is so key. Resource management is so key for me. So clearly, the work of an organizer is so broad.
4: Mm.
5: So broad, and you have so many segments that will deal with it. So clearly, you have the management level of resources, dealing with security and intelligence matters, training, organized training for party leaders and all over the place, discipline, ensuring discipline.
4: What's your assessment of the current, organizer and what he's done?
5: I don't want to attack anybody.
4: Attack.
5: No. Unfortunately, I will disappoint you. I'm speaking for myself and what I think I can do.
4: Okay.
5: To work closely with the national leadership, the regional leadership, the constituency, and the others, so that in 2028 we work so hard and come to power.
4: So you do better than what
5: Hold on. Don't put my money in my mouth. I am speaking for myself.
4: I know, right?
5: There have been a lot of national organizers: President Nanado, Kwame Kwashigan, Lord Kome, John Bwedu, Samia Wuku, Musa Bamba. And everybody, including the current one, my younger brother, they've all done their best. There were some flaws. There were some good things they did together. I would take advantage of the good things that they did. And where there are issues or flaws and everything, I'll look at how I can correct them. But I'll not sit on your national radio like this and condemn my current organizer. I wouldn't do that. He has done his bit. So he'll fade out. I am coming. So I have to take advantage of the good things that they have done. Where there are issues and challenges and difficulty, we'll look at it and deal with it, and we'll move.
4: How would your leadership differ from the previous national organizers?
5: I won't share this secret. I've said a lot to you now.
4: You won't share that one?
5: I'm not sharing that with you now, because that is my secret. You want my NDC people to listen to me?
4: But for you, how would technology, change the party organization under your watch?
5: Digitalization is running the world now.
4: Yeah.
5: And for me, I've developed a template. God willing, when I win, we're going to monitor every police station by the press of the button on my phone.
4: Mm.
5: We need to know. That is why I talk about the management at the polling stations. Mm. You know, the leadership, the various offices holders at the polling station, the data collection, the monitoring, evaluation, and accountability, and all that. I can sit on my phone and monitor every activity. And this is the work of digitalization. Thank God Dr. Baumia has led some of these innovations. So I'm going to drive on some of these developments to manage organizations across the over 44,000 police stations in the country.
4: Mm. Well, if you just join us, I am talking to the man who is seeking to be the next national organizer of the New Patriotic Party. And then he's talked a lot about what he intends to do, given the position, or given the nod. He's talked about what he brings to that role, and the fact that he's had enormous experience in different roles and worked for the party up until now. He feels that it is time for him to pick that one. And the name is the Honorable Daniel Ni Kwatei Titus Glover.
5: That's it.
4: I got it right this time.
5: You got it right, man.
4: I love the way when Nixon calls in and he's greeting you every morning, mm-hmm. the way he goes about it, I'm like, hey, Nakwe, Minina Neka Fanti, but don't you go to the camera? He's always he's always greeting.
5: He's so humble and hardworking.
4: Yeah, he's
5: very always, respectful.
4: Yeah, always makes greeting you and you know, always talking about you.
5: I'm sure by this time he has even tuned in listening.
4: I wouldn't be surprised. Okay, so that's a conversation we're having. You can send your questions or your thoughts on this particular one. Get onto our Facebook page, Asase 99.5, and then drop. If you have any special questions, in fact, clean questions for the Honorable, just put them through. But we'll definitely screen them before I ask the questions. So don't ask questions that you know are not good enough for radio.
5: My strengths,
4: yes,
5: is about my affability, and how I relate to people.
4: Mm.
5: I don't look at class.
4: Mm.
5: I don't look at levels.
4: Mm.
5: In politics, every vote matters.
4: Mm.
5: So I feature and I fit everywhere.
4: Mm.
5: You can see me in the hood, the Zangos, football area.
4: Mm.
5: Festivals. When you come to my town in Tema, I've been an active contributor to the development of my festivals, Tema Plejo Honorable in Tema, and all that. I feature so well. You see me dancing with the youth, jumping here and there for the past over 23-24 years I've been in Tema.
4: Mm.
5: So for me, I really don't discriminate. I relate to everybody.
4: That's a mark of a good
5: leader. And you can
4: walk
5: to me at any time.
4: That's a mark of a good leader. Now, but before any party can return to power, it must first understand why it lost, you know, the previous elections. Mm-hmm. I'm sure you've done your work and known the areas that the party faltered and for that reason.
5: In fact, I have not even done, but I think the party commissioned the Professor Michael Quick Committee.
4: Yeah.
5: Where they went around all the 276 constituencies to listen to party people, the reasons why we lost those elections.
4: Mm.
5: And I think that having submitted their recommendations to the party, it has really opened up.
4: Mm.
5: And some of these feedbacks, you don't make it public.
4: Yeah.
5: It's an in-house consumption that you need to work towards them and all that.
4: Mm.
5: And one of the recommendations was what led to the early presidential elections. Because when you look at the heat that is there, it's important that we take it out, that we'll later focus on the rebuilding for the structures down the way up. So we really know what really cost us, and we are aware of it. We're working towards it closely.
4: You saw what happened yesterday at the NEC meeting with some fans or some supporters calling Sack Ken now. I don't know if you've seen the video.
5: In fact, until I got home yesterday, I was doing the vetting with one of the constituencies of Greater Accra.
4: Okay.
5: So I was being busy doing this vetting. So on my way home, I saw some snipers of these things. So when I got with them, my wife actually showed the videos to me. That really happened. That was quite unfortunate.
4: How worried are you as incoming organizer?
5: I think that, well, those people felt they want their voice to be heard.
4: Mm.
5: Everybody who is a member of this party want the party well. Therefore, if something untoward is going on, there are processes that must be followed to make sure that at least there is something in law we call the atom or the Arden Pattern rule, natural justice. You listen to every side to make sure that you can make a proper determination and all that. So I heard my brother Nanabi saying that the honorable member has been referred to the Disciplinary Committee, at least for him to have his day at the committee so that they can judge all and listen to see, look at the way forward. Nobody is above this party. We are all under the party, from one to down. All of us are under the party. So we all need to conform the way we do our things in the running up to this elections and all that.
4: Mm. All right. So that's the other issue. But I do not know if you have a take on... Okay, let's leave that because it has been referred to the Disciplinary Committee. I would want us...
5: I don't have a take.
4: Yeah, let's... Okay, so what does the road back to power look like for the NPP now?
5: It is going to be hard work. It's going to be a lot of sacrifices. It's going to develop a lot of teamwork. That is why where things are going wrong, we need to move quickly and deal with issues as and when they come. Elections are won at the polling stations, like we all know.
4: Yeah.
5: Every constituency has its own dynamics. And every election and its own dynamics, of course.
4: Yeah.
5: So we take it case by case.
4: Mm.
5: And as organizer, I've developed a lot of things that I want to bring it on board. But I can't share my secret, you know. My friends at NDC are wide awake. They are monitoring me. But I don't care. But I know where I can deploy all my strategies and all that. So so there's a lot on the plate that we can do together. You know, and you media people, you must help us. When you see things going wrong, let's talk about it. I mean, you are in a government where they are telling us that the economic indicators are looking positive.
4: So I'm going to ask you to give me your assessment. 3 minutes assessment of the current administration.
5: I'll give you 3.5 over 10. I say this because NDC has come this country. They use deceit and lies to propagate themselves to power. Because at the time when they were attacking President Akufo-Addo, Dr. Bamia, and the MPP of doing nothing, and you all saw the development that we brought to this country. Had it not been these exogenous factors that came along our way, we weren't doing bad at all. You know, when you talk about health, we did our best. President Akufo-Addo alone did over 50 hospitals across the country.
4: Yeah.
5: Ashanti region alone, about 10. Some NDC could not even, hospital that they started in Ashanti region, they could not even finish it. 17, President Akufo-Addo was able to fix all that. You know? So clearly, we talk about roads, talk about the most important social intervention that the World Bank has really applauded, the free SHS. It's unprecedented in this country. Very unprecedented in this country. And Ghana felt that, look, all that you've done, go back. What are we seeing today? Today, inflation is 3.2. CD and dollar are like twins. I mean, like, example, it's about 11.8 or 12 or something. But today, what is the price of goods and services? Government-owned services are shot up. Just yesterday, I was one of your networks in multimedia. They are going to increase on the 1st of July. Electricity is going to be increased by 3.46%.
4: Yeah.
5: The past 18 months, it has increased about 25% or 22-25%. If you think your economic indicators are good, why are you increasing the prices? During the campaign in 2024, President Mama said he's going to make sure that we're going to have a stable and a cheaper
4: power supply.
5: What are we seeing? How much are government workers paid? You have increased. President Akufo-Addo, before he left, increased. The last salary increase was about 30%. 2035, he gave them what? 10%. This year is about 11 or 9 point something percent. You have increased prices. How much is the government worker going to afford these things? They promise us Formula 133. One job, three shifts, three people. Yeah. Today they don't want us to talk about it. But we press their feet to the pedal. They said they'll create jobs. What are the jobs that they are creating? Instead of supporting the private sector to drive this economy and create jobs, you're not doing it. They only want to control inflation. Mm. Look at the cocoa farmer. When we assume office in 2017, 7 January, the price of cocoa per ton at the world market also reduced drastically. President Ado and Dr. Bamia did not reduce the price of cocoa farmers. We maintained it. Even at that time, they went for these syndicated loan, $1.5 billion to supply 605,000 tons of cocoa. They will only supply only 300,000. The rest of money, we couldn't see it. They couldn't even finish supplying the 605,000 tons of cocoa. Mm. President Akufo-Addo didn't make noise. Boyedu never made noise. They went to look for the money and supply the difference. Today they look at how they are treating a cocoa farmer. They said, what? They'll give the women bank. What has happened? We're in the second year. Today, go to teacher training colleges under Akufo-Addo that they describe as a wicked economy. They fed these teacher training students three times a day. Today they are fed once. From they feed either 100, 010, or 100, or 001. You eat once, you're not going to eat anymore. This is the kind of government we're talking about. Look at what I'm saying. And the media, some of you are doing so well. But we must continue to drum hard that the president has been so inept in the fight against Galamsey. Today, his own people, they are there. Look at the water bodies. The only Christian voice that I hear so vocal on Galamsey fight is the Catholic Bishop Conference. What are the are men of God who use their pulpit to preach against President Akufo-Addo, Dr. Bamia, and the MPP. Today, they are all quiet. They are dining with government. So they can't speak.
4: All right. That's it. Honorable Titus Glover joining us this morning. Honorable, thank you very much. Thank you so much for joining us this morning here on the Assassin Breakfast Show. But before you go, I'll ask one last question, but that will be after this. 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
5: Yes.
4: What would you say, finally, to delegates across?
5: My message is very simple one. It is time to rebuild this party. And the building of this party largely is going to depend on effective organization. Daniel Nkwate, Titus Glover, 4 years ago I tried. And I lost so narrowly. The time has come again, and let us not go and compromise on Daniel Nkwate, Titus Glover, because I have what it takes. I'm a team player. very hardworking, very affable, respectful, a team player. And I've really benefited a lot from the party and government. And I want to pay back in building the party. So I want to be an organizer to serve, but not to lord over the party people. So see me as your own. Support me. Vote for me. And let me take this opportunity to vote for the potential winners in the constituency and the regional election.
4: Okay.
5: So that you come and support my cause. So I'll be able to build this party together. And I wish everybody all the best. May the best candidate win. And in every election, there are victors, there are vanquished.
4: Yeah.
5: When you lose, don't lose hope. There's time for everything. Support a winner so that all of us together, we can win in 2028. And let's support Dr. Baumia. Work so hard for him. So I believe that he's the man of the moment.
4: Okay.
5: He's a destiny son that Ghana need to take advantage of. Thank you very much.
4: Welcome, Mr. Titus Glover. Thank you for joining us here on the Asasi Breakfast Show. We are grateful to have had you here on the show. We're wishing you all the best and hope that everything fall in pleasant places for you. All right, so that's it for today. It's been wonderful coming your way. God willing, we are back on Monday with another edition of the Asasi Breakfast Show. On behalf of the entire production team, headed by Emmanuel Ohimi, supported by Daniel Gidiglo, and the entire backroom staff, we say have a wonderful weekend and keep listening to Asasi 99.5.

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0: And between 10 and 12 midnight, there are no rules on After Dark. This is where it all comes out. The questions you're afraid to ask, the thoughts you put down during the day, the stories you've never told a soul, the issues keeping you up at 2 a.m. Join me, the voice goddess, Eddie, and our audacious friends for daring conversations on After Dark. 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
1: Sometimes I find myself in these places of discomfort. Mostly because I want to feel like there's a place that I belong. I want someone to see me for me, flaws and all, and still be accepted. But at what cost? I think sometimes I've searched for acceptance from other people. When I was struggling to accept myself, I found myself trying to please everyone else while in the process of losing me. These affirmations are for those who are trying to rediscover themselves, for those who wish to reconnect and love themselves instead of holding someone else hostage to love them. This is for those who have searched for love all over only to realize that the missing piece that they were looking for has been inside of them all along. You don't have to lose yourself in order.

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There is beauty in letting go. 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I am enough. I am worthy of love and acceptance. 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Everything I need to feel loved is inside of me. I accept myself. I see myself. 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

Big days should not be all about work. 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

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Still tuning to Asasi Cafe here on

because I want to feel like there's a place that I belong. I want someone to see me for me, flaws and all, and still be accepted. But at what cost? I think sometimes I've searched for acceptance from other people when I was struggling to accept myself. I find myself trying to please everyone else while in the process of losing me. These affirmations are for those who are trying to rediscover themselves, for those who wish to reconnect and love themselves.

on Asasi 99.5, 98.5 and 100.3 Walk Cape Coast. I want to say a big thank you to every single one of you. It has been an amazing week. We are going to enjoy an amazing weekend, and we're back Monday to do this beautiful show all over again. My name is Nat Jemma. Call me the voice that God is. Enjoy your weekend. Be safe. Please be safe. Stay with Asasi Radio and be kind to one another.

It's midday. Welcome to the 12 o'clock report with me, Clankson Champon. In the next 30 minutes, we bring you our top stories, African stories, and business.

0: Coming up, New Patriotic Party, NPP, says no member is above the party's constitution as disciplinary process begins against Kennedy Ohene Ejiapon.
1: I say that no one is bigger. Not me, not Honorable Ken, not our flag bearer even.
0: Also in this bulletin, minority alleges former Maslok CEO Sedina Tamaklu was not placed in prison custody until 24th June. Accuses government of defying a court order. Meanwhile, some Ghanaian citizens have petitioned the Ghana Prison Service under the Rights to Information Act, seeking details of Sedina Tamaklu Atiyonu's incarceration. And later, Ghana's Central Oil Refinery to increase its refining capacity from 40,000 to 100,000 barrels per day upon completion of an ongoing expansion project. In African news, South Africa vows firm response to anti-migrant violence. And elsewhere, international rescue teams arrive in Venezuela to help search for survivors after earthquakes kill 235.

0: Many thanks for choosing us this afternoon. The details now. The New Patriotic Party, NPP, says no member, regardless of influence or political stature, is above the party's constitution as disciplinary proceedings begin against former presidential aspirant Kennedy Ohene Ejiapong. Speaking on the Asase Breakfast Show, the NPP's Director of Communications, Richard Ahiagba, said a petition seeking disciplinary action against Ejiapong has been referred to the party's disciplinary committee in accordance with its constitution. Ahiagba said the committee has been given 2 weeks to examine the petition and submit its recommendations to the National Executive Committee for consideration.
1: We're a party that is guided by our own constitution, which we all are enjoined as members of the party to follow. And every one of us are members, and together we are a party. So individuals must regulate themselves in line with the party's provision, especially Article 3 of our constitution, which talks about membership duties and responsibilities. And so we're all to be subjected to that. And I say that no one is bigger, not me, not Honorable Ken, not our flag bearer even. And even, matter of fact, even our senior most persons in the party, as you have seen, have conducted themselves in line with the constitution, because that's the only way we can have a peaceful internal environment. So there's nobody who is to get an exception, no matter their standing in the party. So we are all equal. No one person is bigger than the party. So members of the party assess the four members of the party before their influential and non-influential standing will come in. So the treatment of members in the party is not with respect to whether there is a tag associated with you as influential or not influential. So once you go contrary to the guidance of the constitution of the party, of the responsibilities imposed on you as a member, then you are to be treated in line with the rule. That's the same thing that applies to us as citizens of this country, that the president is not above the law, neither is the last citizen in any community high or low, above or below the law. We are equal before the law, and that principle applies in the New Patriotic Party as well.
0: NPP's Director of Communications, Richard Ahiagba. Meanwhile, former Greater Accra Regional Minister and aspiring NPP National Organizer Daniel Nikwate Titus Glover says the party needs disciplined and experienced leadership to strengthen its grassroots structures as it prepares for the next election. Also speaking on the Asase Breakfast Show, Titus Glover said the National Organizer position requires a hardworking team player capable of reconnecting the party with its grassroots base.
2: Nene Kwate Titus Glover has what it takes, because the organization of our party needs somebody with a firm hand, a very disciplined character, hard-working personality, a team player, somebody who can resonate with the grassroots of the party.
0: That was the former Greater Accra Regional Minister and an aspiring NPP National Organizer, Daniel Nikwate Titus Glover. The NPP is expected to continue its internal reorganization in the coming months as it prepares to elect new national executives ahead of the 2028 polls. Now, the minority in parliament has accused the government of delaying the imprisonment of former Maslok chief executive officer Sedina Tamaklu Atiyonu after her extradition from the United States. The allegations

0: were being made to overturn her conviction or secure her release.
1: Our intel is also that they have also assured her that whichever is earlier, be it the public pressure coming down or the decision of the court coming out, she will be made to go out. And so we do not want to put the name of the facility out just to prevent the situation where they will come out and say that because of her security, they are moving her from the facility. We are keeping an eye on the situation and we continue to update the general public on this matter. But we can tell you that she is in prison custody now. She was admitted yesterday and that she has been given assurance. Another assurance she has been given is that they are going to work around the clock to have the decision overturned. I am a lawyer, and I don't know how it is going to be done. Government is the only one that can say so, but this is the assurance they have given her. But we want to send a word of caution to government. The Ghanaian people are watching us very closely as political class. They are tired of the way and manner we protect or government protect their own when it comes to corruption and corruption-related cases. By preventing her from serving the prison term for the 15 days that she has been in Ghana, government has interfered with a lawful order of a court of competent jurisdiction, and that is contempt of court.
0: Nanaje Bafoewa is the Member of Parliament for Menchia South. Meanwhile, three Ghanaian citizens have formally petitioned the Ghana Prison Service under the Rights to Information Act to disclose details of Sedina Tamaglu Atiunu's incarceration. They are seeking information including the prison facility where she is being held, the date and time she was admitted into custody, and whether she has been transferred since beginning her 10-year sentence. The request comes amid public controversy over when the former Maslok CEO was officially committed to prison. The Interior Minister, Muntaka Mubarak, has however insisted that Tamaglu Atiunu has been in state custody and under the supervision of the Ghana Prison Service since her arrival in Ghana. Now, the Minister for Energy and Green Transition, John Abdullahi Jinapo, says the Sintio oil refinery will increase its refining capacity to 100,000 barrels per day once its ongoing expansion project is completed. Speaking at the commissioning of Phase 2 of the refinery on Thursday, 25th June, Jinapo described the expansion as a major milestone in Ghana's drive to strengthen energy security, create jobs, and add value to the country's natural resources. The sector minister said that the expansion will add more than double the refinery's current refining capacity of 40,000 barrels per day after the expansion. He further noted that the project would also significantly increase employment at the facility, with staff members expected to rise from about 800 to 1,500.
2: We are going to take the central refinery from a refinery capacity of 40,000 barrels per day to 100,000 barrels per day upon completion. So we are anchoring energy security. We are adding value to our own resources, but more importantly, we are creating jobs. And from my discussion with the chairman, the employment level will move from about 700 or 800 to 1,500 upon completion of this refinery. That means we are impacting homes. We are also anchoring our economy, protecting ourselves from global shocks, and stabilizing our currency. And so for those of you who think that it's just figures, we are talking of real employment and real jobs for the people of Ghana. And you can also see when it comes to the currency stability. And more importantly, following the developments at the world stage, it is obvious that you are also going to have a positive impact at the pumps. And so on behalf of the president, I want to congratulate the staff, management, board of the Sintio Refinery for doing this marvelous job. Shows that South-South cooperation can lead to economic development and the mutual benefit for China and Ghana's relationship.
0: That was the Minister for Energy and Green Transition, John Abdullahi Jinapo. Now, the Northern Regional Command of the Narcotics Control Commission has expressed concern over the growing abuse of drugs among young people, describing it as a major threat to the future of the country's youth. The concern was raised as the command marked this year's World Drug Day with a training seminar for school counselors in Tamale. The program brought together 50 guidance

0: guidance and counseling coordinators from senior high schools and TVET institutions across the Northern Region. Speaking at the event, Narcotics Control Officer, who represented the Northern Regional Commander, stressed the need for stronger collaboration to tackle drug abuse among students.
1: We are here with them because the issue of drug and drug abuse is not just for the Narcotics Control Commission alone to fight, but we need all hands on deck to be able to fight this canker. They are mostly with our children in schools for about 8 hours a day, especially those who are in the boarding houses before they come back home to us. And they should be in a position to identify our children who are beginning to use drugs and other substances.
0: Now, representative of the Northern Regional Education Directorate, Hanifa Fuseni, described the training as timely and said the Ghana Education Service is committed to strengthening guidance and counseling services through continuous training and resource support.
1: Drug and substance abuse has become a major issue in our society regarding the youth. And at the senior high level, students are at this level at a critical point in their growth where they need to be psychologically sound to go through their academic work. But what we are faced with is the fact that at the community level, students are engaged in today before they get into the senior high school. So this program has brought together various counselors from our senior high schools. We have 31 senior high schools in the Northern Region. And for the program we have here at the secondary level, we have counselors who are detached from classroom activities solely to be responsible for student welfare under the new guidance and counseling framework being implemented in our schools. So this has come to add up the work. We encourage them to draw action plans to be able to have students go through activities for the whole academic year.
0: That was Hanifa Fuseni of the Northern Regional Education Directorate. Now, the National Commission for Civic Education, that's NCCE, in the West Mamprusi Municipality of the Northeast Region, has engaged stakeholders and artisans on sexual and gender-based violence to educate them on reporting cases and accessing protection. The program brought together imams, opinion leaders, health workers, youth groups, dressmakers, hairdressers, makeup artists, kente weavers, and other artisans. Speaking to Sassy News, the West Mamprusi Municipal Director of the NCCE, Imoro Isahaku Thomas, said the initiative forms part of efforts to reduce SGBV, teenage pregnancy, child marriage, domestic violence, and other forms of abuse.
2: This is the last activity for this particular quarter. The first program we held was a meeting or engagement with identified groups. We had about 16 groups. 16 different groups that we met. And the second part was a mobile van announcement. We visited most of the major routes in the West Mamprusi municipality. One through Janga Road, one through Tungurubani, Karugu Road, Mimima Road, one through Gulugu Road, and the one of the longest route is the passenger road. We had the passenger road last week. And then we also visited, as I indicated earlier, both men and women groups. And the important thing is for how the children, those men and women, can help protect the rights of the female. It's very important. And so this is not the end.
0: That was the West Mamprusi Municipal Director of the NCCE, Imoro Isahaku Thomas. The stakeholder engagement was sponsored by the United Nations Population Fund. In African news, South African President Cyril Ramaphosa vowed on Thursday to crush any attempts to destabilize the nation during planned anti-immigrant marches next week amid a wave of xenophobia. Citizen-led groups have set Tuesday, 30th June, as a deadline for undocumented foreigners to leave and called for nationwide marches against illegal immigration, marking a crescendo in months of protests that have at times turned violent. The unofficial ultimatum has stoked fears of resurgence of xenophobic violence that has claimed several lives in the past. Quotes, "We will not tolerate any attempts to destabilize the country by anyone, whether marching or otherwise," unquote, said Ramaphosa. coats, our security forces are ready, and those who transgress the measures that we are putting in place will definitely meet the might of the law and coats, he told the Upper House of Parliament. The police have announced tightened security across the nation for 30th June, while government officials have stepped up efforts to ensure calm, including meeting the influential Zulu Royal House. Elsewhere, international rescue teams are in Venezuela to search for survivors after two earthquakes killed at least 235 people and injured 4,300. 80 Swiss rescuers and a team of Mexican aid workers are on the ground, state media reports, with the U.S. military official helping to oversee support efforts. Local teams have been searching through the night in collapsed buildings in Caracas and the state of La Guaira, with people hurt calling for help from under the debris. We'll do business shortly.

In business, GCB Bank has been named Regional Bank of the Year, West Africa, at the 20th African Banker Awards held in Brazzaville, Congo. The award, presented on the sidelines of the African Development Bank annual meetings, recognizes the bank's market leadership, resilience, innovation, and contribution to economic growth and financial inclusion in Ghana and across the sub-region. The ceremony brought together policymakers, central bank governors, development finance institutions, and senior banking executives from across the continent to celebrate excellence and innovation in Africa's financial services industry. And that will be all for this afternoon's edition of the 12 o'clock reports. But before we go, here's a recap of our headlines.

New Patriotic Party, NPP, says no member is above the party's constitution as disciplinary process begins against Kennedy Ohene Ejiofor. And in African news, South Africa vows firm response to anti-migrant violence. My name is Clankson Echampon. For more news updates, visit asasiradio.com. 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

0: Hello, good afternoon, and welcome to the Sports Bulletin, your sports news update at lunchtime, live on Asas Radio 99.5. Within the next 30 minutes, I'm sure to bring you all there is to know across multiple sport disciplines. Asas Sports is driven by passion and powered by fact. My name is Kelvin Saki. In our top stories this afternoon, Black Stars arrive in Philadelphia for World Cup decider. Netherlands, Ivory Coast and Australia advance as Ecuador stand Germany. Manchester City agree club record deal for Elliot Anderson. And in Formula One, Hamilton targets Formula One title after Ferrari's revival. We've got all these 7 more coming up within the next hour. Once again, you're welcome to the Sports Bulletin.
1: The Sports Bulletin. Sports Bulletin. The anticipation. What went right? What went wrong? What blew us away? Asasi Sports. Driven by passion, powered by facts.
0: Into the details of today's stories. Ghana's Black Stars have arrived in Philadelphia ahead of Saturday's decisive FIFA World Cup Group L clash against Croatia, with a place in the round of 32 at stake. Carlos Queiroz's side traveled from Rhode Island after holding England to a goalless draw and will complete their final training session today before the crucial encounter. The Black Stars are joint top of Group L with England on 4 points, and the victory over Croatia would secure Ghana's first World Cup knockout qualification since 2010. Ahead of the team's departure, the players and technical staff received a morale-boosting visit from government delegation, including Sports Minister Kofi Adams, Foreign Minister Samuel Kujetu Ablakwa, Ghana's ambassador to the US, Victor Smith, and businessman Ibrahim Mahama. England will face Panama in the other group, L fixture, with both matches set to determine the final standings in the group. Also, Sports Minister Kofi Adams has praised the Black Stars head coach Carlos Queiroz for the immediate impact he has made since taking charge of the national team. Adams says the decision to replace Otuado was driven by the need for a coach who would earn the respect and confidence of the players. The minister commended Queiroz for quickly improving the team's performances, expressing satisfaction with the progress made within a short period. Ghana will look to build on that momentum when the team faces Croatia in a decisive Group L match in order to proceed to the round of 32.
2: Well, I think he's brought some discipline into the team. He's brought some kind of focus into the team. And the players kind of like love him. He's not been with them for a very long time, but you can see that love and respect. And that's why they play to his plan, they play to his strategy, because they believe that this is somebody who have seen it all. And so they are able to listen to him, and it gives me joy. When we were making the decision to change the coach, it was one of the things that we factored in who should take over, because we needed somebody who the players will respect, the players will accept, the players will give that opportunity to be able to what? Speak to them and tell them, let's do it this way, and they will listen. And I'm happy that we made the right choice, and in such a short time, he's been able to impact heavily on the team. And this morning we had a meeting when Ibrahim Mahama visited the team hotel together with the ambassador Victor Smith and the foreign affairs minister Samuel Okudjeto Ablakwa. And when we had the engagement, and anytime you mention Carlos's name, the huge applause from and the smiles from the players tells it all, that they really have accepted him, and they really have accepted him, and I'm happy for it.
0: That was Sports and Recreation Minister Kofi Adams. For Foreign Affairs Minister Samuel Okudjeto Ablakwa, He has urged the Black Stars to make Ghana proud as they prepare to lock horns with Croatia tomorrow. Addressing the team, Ablakwa revealed that President John Dramani Mahama has a special package awaiting the players upon their return from the tournament, acknowledging their efforts so far. He assured the squad of the president's unwavering support, encouraging them to remain focused and give their all as they pursue a place in the round of 32.
2: The world is watching and everybody is saying that, look, you cannot rule out the Black Stars, and you better give the Black Stars their due and give them the respect that they deserve. So we are going to ride on that moment you need. You can trust President Mahama to deliver for you. He's your number one fan and tournament. I want to bring you very warm greetings from His Excellency, the President of the Republic of Ghana, John Dramani Mahama, who, as you know, is your ardent fan. He interacted with you virtually. He sent the Vice President earlier when you were in Canada, and he has asked us to convey his respects, and he wishes that you know that he is rooting strongly for you. He's your number one fan, and he has a very special package for you when you return to Ghana after this tournament. You can trust President Mahama to deliver on his promise. So far, he has given you all that you need and all that is required. And we are very, very proud of what you have achieved on the field. We know that as you prepare for Croatia, you are going to make us even prouder.

0: shorter time you've been able to put the boys together in your wonderful performance. Apart from the government's bonus, I have a special bonus for you. Yeah. They've held me hostage, so I can't fly back home. So I'm going to stay and watch you. But I say I have a much better bonus for you than the taxpayers.
1: So those were the words of businessman Ibrahim Mahama. For Carlos Queiroz on his part, he has thanked the government delegation and the businessman for their morale-boosting visit to the team's camp ahead of the game against Croatia tomorrow at 9 p.m. Queiroz says that support shown to the team is a source of pride and motivation, adding that it should not be seen as a compliment but as a greater responsibility for the players and technical staff to continue improving and making Ghanaians proud.
2: I'll try to be brief and to address, first of all, our gratitude for your support, for being here. And sometimes the word thank you, we use it so many times in so many different circumstances that start to lose the really meaning of saying thank you very much for your support. It is really from our hearts and our soul that we say thank you for coming here. Because when we feel that you happy, the people happy, we feel proud, because it is because we have a great reward about our sacrifices and our commitment to the team. So thank you very much for coming here. And we take it not as a compliment, but as a gesture of more responsibility for us to do better and better. The second thing, you know, in our lives, coaches, sometimes we are the target, special national team coaches. I learned that it is a man.
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1: 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Also, the World Cup journey still continues, but this time the World Cup is bigger than ever before, because for the first time in history, 48 nations compete for football's ultimate prize, bringing together more countries, more cultures, and more football stories than ever before. It could also be the final World Cup appearance for global icons like Lionel Andres Messi.

0: Cristiano Ronaldo and Neymar Dos Santos Jr. So don't miss a moment of the action. 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We bring you all the action from the Woods Bar and Lounge for an unforgettable World Cup viewing experience featuring great food, exciting giveaways, and an atmosphere worthy of football's greatest stage. Whether it's the rise of a new hero, the fall of a favorite, or a moment that echoes through football history, make sure you're part of it as we bring you live discussions, brilliant analysis, and fun interaction live on Asas Radio from the Woods Bar and Lounge. Our watch party is also powered by Icon Energy, energizing the passion, powering the experience, and bringing fans closer to the beautiful game. Our coverage and all African involvement are also supported by the African Prosperity Network, uniting the continent, breaking down barriers, and also ensuring that the game is brought to you at the best possible way. Join the discussion, watch the game, and let's talk football at the Woods Bar and Lounge. 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Now back to the world of sports. Let's now take a look at the World Cup action from the past 24 hours. Now, the Netherlands secured top spot in Group F with a comfortable 3-1 victory over Tunisia in Kansas City, extending the unbeaten FIFA World Cup run to 15 matches. An early on goal from Elise Kiri and Brian Brobe's cross-range finish put the Dutch family in control inside 7 minutes. Tunisia briefly threatened a comeback when Hazem Mastouri headed home after the break, but Jean-Paul Van Hecker restored the two-goal cushion with his first international goal. The results sends the Orange into the round of 32, where they face Morocco, while Tunisia exit the tournament without a point after conceding 12 goals across 3 matches. Also, Turkey ended their World Cup campaign on a high by stunning group winners USA 3-2 with a dramatic stoppage time winner in Inglewood. Austin Trusty gave the host an early lead before Arda Güler equalized almost immediately. Okunkwoju put Turkey ahead before Sebastian Berhalter restored parity early in the second half. Despite dominating the closing stages, the USA were punished deep in added time as Kyan Ahan bundled home the winner with virtually the last kick of the match. The Americans still advance as Group D winners and will meet Bosnia and Herzegovina in the round of 32. Other matches also saw Australia and Paraguay play out a goalless draw that suited both sides at the FIFA World Cup. For Ivory Coast and Curaçao, the African representatives booked their place in the World Cup knockout stage for the very first time after defeating Curaçao 2-0 in Philadelphia. Nicolas Pepe starred with a brace, opening the scoring inside 7 minutes before killing a superb second midway through the second half. The Elephants controlled much of the contest to finish second in Group E, while Curaçao's historic World Cup debut came to an end despite a spirited campaign. Now to the shocker we saw last night. Ecuador produced one of the biggest upsets of the tournament by defeating Germany 2-1 to qualify for the round of 32 as one of the best third-place teams. Leroy Sané gave Germany an early lead, but Nelson Angolo responded with a brilliant equalizer before Gonzalo Plata completed a turnaround with a second-half winner. Germany still progressed as Group E winners despite the defeat, while Ecuador's famous victory ended a 9-match winless run against European opposition and kept their World Cup dream very much alive. Now to some reactions and developments after these games were played. Ecuador's stunning FIFA World Cup victory over Germany has prompted President Daniel Noboa to declare a national holiday in celebration of the team's qualification for the knockout stage. Noboa praised the players and coaching staff for overcoming criticism and adversity to deliver a memorable 2-1 comeback win. Needing all 3 points to keep their World Cup hopes alive, Ecuador recovered from an early setback to defeat the four-time world champions and advance as one of the best third-place teams so far. The achievement marks only the second time Ecuador have reached their World Cup knockout round, with their previous appearance coming in 2000. and 6. More from these games that were played yesterday. Netherlands duo Ryan Gravenberg and Virgil van Dijk have described Morocco as a fantastic team ahead of their FIFA World Cup round of 32 showdown. The pair made a comment after helping the Dutch secure top spot in Group F with a 3-1 victory over Tunisia. The Orange head into the knockout stage unbeaten and will now face Morocco in what is expected to be one of the standout ties of the round of 32, with both sides aiming to continue their impressive World Cup campaigns thus far.
1: I'm really happy that we are through to the next round. What's important for us that we win this game and be top of the group. And now we will face Morocco, I think. So it will be a nice game.
2: They cause problems for all the teams they faced, also over the last years. And they are a fantastic team, in my opinion, and it will be tough.
0: Those were the words of Liverpool and Netherlands duo Virgil van Dijk and Ryan Gravenberg. Now, former England international Jay Bortrod has shared his assessment of two of the world's football's biggest stars ahead of tonight's FIFA World Cup showdown between France and Norway. Bortrod believes France captain Kylian Mbappe has the ability to create goals through his individual brilliance, while Norway striker Ellen Brotaland is more reliant on the quality service from his teammate. The highly anticipated Group I encounter is expected to feature two of the game's most prolific forwards as both nations battle for a place in the World Cup knockout stage.
3: Players, and it goes without saying that neither are fit to lace Harry Kane's boots, but if you could only have one in the England side, who would it be?
4: In the England side?
3: Well, in your side.
4: Oh, in the England side.
3: In any side.
4: Any side. I'm going for Mbappe.
3: Yeah.
4: Listen, there's no doubt about it. Haaland is one of the best goal scorers out there. He could go down as one of the best goal scorers ever. His game is all about being in and around that six-yard box, that second six-yard box penalty area to put things in. He's not interested in getting touches on the football. He just wants to score. He's a predator in the box. Whereas when you look at Mbappe, he's got more of an all-round game. He can play anywhere across that front line. He can drop into holes. He can create his own goals. Where I feel like Haaland, he needs service. That's why sometimes when he's at City, if he's not getting a service, he's not scoring the goals. Where you look at players like Mbappe, like Kane, they can manufacture their own goals. So in my team, I would probably take Mbappe, but I can understand why other people would take Haaland. Because if you've got great players in the wide areas that put crosses in the box, then it would be Haaland.
3: Yeah.
4: I just think it depends on the players you have around you.
0: So Jay Bortrod says he will pick Mbappe for his ability to create chances for himself. Meanwhile, in the history books, the 2026 FIFA World Cup has officially become the highest scoring tournament in the competition's history. The record was broken during the US Group D clash against Turkey, with Austin Trusty's early goal becoming the tournament's 173rd, surpassing the previous record of 172 goals set at the 2022 World Cup in Qatar. 5 goals were scored in the match as Turkey claimed a dramatic 3-2 victory, taking the overall tournament tally 277 goals after just 59 matches. With the expanded 48-team tournament featuring a total of 104 matches, the scoring record is expected to climb even higher before the competition concludes. FIFA president Gianni Infantino has hailed the milestone, saying the record reflects the attacking quality and excitement that have defined the 2026 FIFA World Cup so far. Let's now branch into club football. Manchester United goalkeeper Andre Onana is closing a return to Turkish side Trabzonspor on a season-long loan deal, with reports indicating the deal is around 90% complete. The agreement is not expected to include a buy option, meaning the Cameroonian international will remain under contract at Old Trafford. Onana spent last year on loan at Trabzonspor, making 29 appearances and helping the club lift the Turkish cup. The 30-year-old has now fallen behind first-choice goalkeeper Sene Lament in Michael Carrick's plans, making another temporary move the most likely outcome for him. Also, in the transfers, Manchester City have agreed a club-record £116 million deal with Nottingham Forest to sign England midfielder Elliot Anderson. With a 23-year-old, now set to undergo medical before completing his move to the Etihad Stadium. The transfer could rise to around $30 million, according to some reports, potentially making Anderson the most expensive British player in history. Forest had rejected two previous bids before City returned with an improved offer that finally secured an agreement. Anderson joined Nottingham Forest from Newcastle in 2024 for around £35 million and has since developed into one of England's brightest midfield talents, making 88 appearances and playing a key role in Forest's recent European campaign. Despite the ongoing transfer, the midfielder remains focused on England's final World Cup group match against Panama before completing this blockbuster move. Now, into some gossips. Arsenal are interested in signing Brazil midfielder Bruno Guimarães from Newcastle in the summer. For Tottenham, they have had their second bid rejected for Newcastle's Italy midfielder Sandro Tonali, with the Magpies wanting about £100 million for the 26-year-old. Liverpool's latest bid of £100 million for Ivory Coast winger Yann Diomande has also been rejected by RB Leipzig. For Crystal Palace, they want £50 million for France defender Maxence Lacroix, who is wanted across London by Chelsea. For Bournemouth, they have joined a list of clubs interested in Benfica's 26-year-old Colombian midfielder Richard Rios. Over in Italy, Inter Milan could make a move for Chelsea's England defender Trevoh Chalobah if they are unable to sign French centre-back Umar Solet from Udinese. In the gossips too, Borussia Dortmund will not sell in-demand German midfielder Felix Mbeca for less than £86 million, equivalent to €100 million. And finally, Wolves have put in a £50 million price tag on Spanish left-back Hugo Bueno amid interest from Fiorentina.
5: 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Incredible, current, compelling. 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
0: This is still the Sports Bulletin, live on Asasi Radio 99.5. Let's do some tennis news now. Seven-time Wimbledon champion Serena Williams will begin a remarkable return to the Grand Slam singles against Australia's Maya Joint after the draw for this year's championship was announced. The 44-year-old, who retired in 2022, has landed a wildcard entry and is making her first singles appearance in nearly 4 years. A win over Joint could set up a second-round meeting with 29-seed Alexandra Ehler, while reigning champion Iga Swiatek could await in the third round. Williams has already returned to competitive action this month in doubles and also partnered sister Venus Williams in the Wimbledon doubles event. In the men's draw, defending champion Jannik Sinner opens against Serbia's Momir Kamamanovic, while seven-time champion Novak Djokovic faces China's Wu Yimbing. Tsitsi Telefritz has also been handed a difficult first-round clash against Britain's Jack Draper. So that is how the pairings for Wimbledon are shaping up as of now. Finally, in the world of motorsport, Lewis Hamilton believes Ferrari remain firmly informed the one title race after claiming his first victory for the Scuderia at the Spanish Grand Prix. The seven-time world champion says winning the championship is not impossible, although he trails Mercedes' championship leader Kimi Antonelli by 41 points. Mercedes driver George Russell also backed Hamilton's resurgence, describing both the Briton and Ferrari as a huge threat after a strong run of recent performances. Ferrari will introduce an upgraded engine at this weekend's Austria Grand Prix as they look to close the performance gap to Mercedes. Hamilton also revealed he battled a serious neck injury for much of last season after crashing heavily during the testing, saying the issue affected him for 9 weeks. Meanwhile, Red Bull heading to Austria with a major chassis upgrade, with Max Verstappen hopeful it would improve the team's competitiveness for the rest of the season.
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0: And that's how we wrap up the sports bulletin this afternoon, live on Asas Radio 99.5. Before I go, a recap of the top stories we brought your way. The Black Stars have arrived in Philadelphia for their World Cup decider against Croatia tomorrow. The Netherlands, Ivory Coast and Australia all advance as Ecuador stand Germany into the knockout stages. Manchester City have agreed a club record deal for Elliot Anderson. And Lewis Hamilton has set his sights on a Formula One title after Ferrari's revival. My name is Kelvin Saki. Asasi Sports is driven by passion and powered by facts. 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Stay in the game, stay with Asasi. Up next, it's Planet Sports Football Africa. 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
2: Hello there and welcome along to Planet Sport Football Africa, a passion for sport production where we look at African football, what's happening around the continent and what African players are doing overseas. I'm Steve Vickers, joined by Piers Edwards and by Stuart Weir. This week it's all about the FIFA World Cup again, as we're into the third week with Morocco, Cote d'Ivoire and South Africa, the first of the African teams to make it to the knockout stage. Ghana and Egypt look set to join them. We assess the fortunes and the chances of the continent's representatives. Also, we hear from fans in Ghana and from Belgium winger Jeremy Doku on his football and his faith. Well, our projection of six African teams making it through to the knockout stage is looking good, with some great results for teams from the continent. It's Morocco, Cote d'Ivoire and South Africa, the first three African teams to book their places in the knockout stage, Piers. South Africa with a stunning result to beat much higher ranked South Korea 1-0. They'll play co-host Canada on Sunday in the round of 32.
3: Yes, some terrific results, as you say, and some surprising terrific results in there too. I'm thinking very much about South Africa's defeat of South Korea in their final Group A game to ensure Bafana qualified for the second phase of the World Cup for the first time ever. Now, that was looking so unlikely after match day one, when Bafana were flat, laboured, heavy when losing against Mexico, and also looking incredibly unlikely as the team entered the final 10 minutes of their second game against Czech Republic. They were 1-0 down at that point, but then they got a lifeline, and how they took it after Capello Maseko's fierce strike was handled in the area. Teboho Mokoena stepped up from the spot. He drawed home to pick up South Africa's first point and goal of the campaign. And the stage was set for the South Korea game. A side ranked much higher in the FIFA rankings, but the Asian side were really poor on the night. And that not just allowed South Africa to beat them with a fine goal from Maseko after a flowing move, but to leap from bottom of the group to second while doing so. One giant leap for Bafana kind. History made, what a job by coach Hugo Bruce, and what a way for the Belgian to go out, whatever happens against Canada in the round of 32. Although, let's be honest, taking on Canada outside of Canada, given they finished second in the group, and that game will now be taking place, it's on Sunday, by the way, in Los Angeles. If Canada had won their group, they'd have stayed at home. However, they're away, and I think that's as good a knockout tie as South Africa could have hoped for. As for Morocco, well, they are African champions on his technicality, but on the pitch at this World Cup, they have been showing that they deserve to be rated the continent's best side. They have very simply been superb, and it's been a delight to witness the more positive football being played under coach Mohamed Wahbi. Morocco spent much of the tournament just gliding forward, and in addition to some of the established names, it's been a pleasure to see Ismaïl Saïbari really come to the fore and stamp his quality on the tournament. He's a player I first watched a few years ago in Morocco's youth side. He really caught my eye. Now he's making the world sit up and take notice too. Even Bayern Munich, reportedly, if the rumours are to be believed. But the Atlas Lions have been brilliant. 7 points from a group involving Brazil is no mean feat. 6 goals scored. And obviously that draw with Brazil will never be forgotten. We'll have to see how the permutations play out to see who the next face. But rest assured that nobody wants to face this Moroccan team. As for the Ivorians, well, they're coming along very nicely as well. A stoppage time winner on match day one against Ecuador set the stage. They were then very unlucky, the Elephants, not to walk away with a point against Germany when they really impressed, only going down in stoppage time. But that is all relative now after the 2-0 defeat of Curaçao on Thursday night after Nicolas Pepe bagged a double. And with it, historic qualification for the knockout stage of the competition for the first time ever after those previous failures in sides containing the likes of Didier Drogba and Yaya Touré et al. They couldn't do it. This generation can. I've mentioned Pepe with other match-winning talent in the side like Yann Diamandé and Ahmad Diallo up top. lots of experience further behind as well. The three-time African champions are going to be tricky opponents for whoever they face in the round of 32. Their coach, MS Faye, said, let's just enjoy it now. Wish us good vibes for the next round. Let's see how far we go.
2: Yeah, some really good performances there. And Egypt and Ghana almost certainly heading through as well to the round of 32, Piers.
3: Yes, and what credit has to go to Carlos Queiroz. I know many fans are not really taken by the coach's style of football, which is fundamentally negative in its approach. But the job he's done with the Black Stars in just weeks on the training pitch is hugely impressive. This was a team that kept just one clean sheet in their disastrous qualifying campaign, or not qualifying campaign, for the last AFCON. And yet here they are at the world's biggest and best international tournament, meeting the planet's best teams, and they've yet to concede a goal. OK, they rode their luck against Panama at times. Their last-minute winner was absolutely vital to their hopes of going through, expectations now, really. But against England, they deserved everything they got. The defence was fantastic. The structure of the side and the shape they kept throughout the 90 minutes was just so, so impressive, given the amount of time Queiroz has been in charge, has said. And England, although they came close late on, well, they largely lacked the nous to unlock the door. I'm not sure the style of play is going to change too much going forward for Ghana, but at present, if they are going to progress in this tournament, one wonders if, given their lack of goal threat, because Jordan Ayew has never exactly been known for them, nor Iñaki Williams, and Semenyo, Antoine Semenyo, is the man, but as I said before, he's yet to really click. Is this the tournament where he might do it with Ghana? But otherwise, you wonder if penalty shootouts will be the best way for them to progress. We shall, of course, see. As for Egypt, well, at long last, they have done it. Won a game at the World Cup, some 92, count 'em, years after first trying. That historic win came against New Zealand, which always looked the most winnable of games to the record African champions, and so it proved, a 3-1 victory, finally ending all those endlessly disappointing World Cup campaigns of the past. So Mo Salah was on the score sheet, so too the ever-industrious Trezeguet, Omar Marmoush and Mustafa Zico also were impressing. They're much more free-flowing, the Pharaohs, at this World Cup than they were at AFCON just 5-6 months ago, and so credit also has to go to their coach, Hossam Hassan, for that. Yes, he's had his critics, but he's unlocked Egypt to a certain extent, and they've been far better and far more impressive as a result.
2: Yeah, I was really happy for Egypt to getting that long-awaited win. Also for Mohamed Salah getting a World Cup goal. And what a performance from Ghana. Well, Planet Sport Football Africa is in Accra in Ghana. We're watching some of the games with supporters there. And after the draw against England, we spoke to some very happy fans.
1: Extremely excellent. They did very well, especially the goalkeeper Essence. All thanks to Ghana Black Stars, and we are going for the cup.
4: I'm super happy because I said it earlier that this game is going to be a double chance, win or draw for Ghana. Because I've read the system of the English, how they play their ball. They don't use the flags. They directly pass through the middle. And because of, we have strong, solid midfield like Sibo and Papi Eirichi, we couldn't access into our middle to give the long passes to Harry Kane. So definitely, it will be very difficult for England to just score or even get more goals against Ghana. When you play against one powerhouse like England, it tells you that you can compete against any team. So I know Ghana can get to the final or the semi-final.
2: Happy Ghana fans in Accra. So you can watch videos and read stories on our social media and on our YouTube channel, on Facebook at Planet Sport Football Africa. Our X handle is at Planet Sport FA. Our YouTube is Planet Sport Africa. Lots more on the FIFA World Cup there. So that's five African teams set for the knockout stage, and in with a chance of joining them are Cape Verde, Algeria and DR Congo, Piers.
3: Well, let's start with Cape Verde, who've simply been sensational. Firstly, that astonishing goalless draw with Spain in their opener, of course. While that was hugely impressive, I would say that their game against Uruguay pretty much took things to another level, because while the defence was still there to see, it was the attacking play from Cape Verde against the South Americans, which was just fantastic. We didn't see too much of that against the Spanish, of course. But against Uruguay, Cape Verde were just so positive in their play and had huge hunger as well. And the end result was the best performance I think I've ever seen from the Blue Sharks. The 2-2 draw, undoubtedly, in my mind, one of the group stage games of the tournament. And, of course, Cape Verde were written off by many, probably those outside Africa, before the tournament. It's going to be fascinating to see where this wonderful journey ends. Algeria, meanwhile, well, they really needed that come-from-behind victory against Jordan, which sets them up perfectly for their revenge mission against Austria. Revenge, that is, dating back to the 1982 World Cup when Algeria exited the tournament after their group rivals Austria and Germany played for around 80 minutes without trying to score, given their game, which was then 1-0. And well, that result was enough to take both sides through and eliminate Algeria, and that's what happened. It was a scandalous match in Spain all those years ago, and one which prompted FIFA to ensure that all final group games have kicked off at the same time ever since. There is now, though, a certain irony in the fact that Algeria know that if they get a draw against the Austrians in their third and final game, well, that could well be and should be good enough. They're preferred to win, of course, but 4 points is just going to be taking you through. As for the Congolese, well, after holding Portugal, they were beaten by Colombia very narrowly, it must be said, just 1-0, and the South Americans needed the help of a deflection to beat Congolese keeper Lionel Mpassi. But their path to a first ever place in the knockout stage could not be clearer for the Leopards. Beat Uzbekistan and they're through, and they can be buoyed by the fact that the debutants have conceded 8 goals in their 2 games so far. So while we know the Congolese defence is very strong, it's now up to the likes of Yohan Wissa, Cedric Bakambu and the rest to find the goals for what would be a most celebrated moment of history for a country that, let's be honest, rarely has things its own way.
2: Indeed, let's hope that DRC can dig deep here in that crucial game. And on the disappointing side, Senegal having a tough time, Piers.
3: Yes, and who would have thought it? Because, yes, we know the group was tough, especially the start, but coming into this tournament, the Senegalese were highly rated by many, myself included. But sadly, there is just considerable room for improvement. Yes, it was always going to be nigh on impossible against France and their star-studded team in their opening game. And despite decent resistance for a spell, the Teranga Lions were, of course, eventually toppled. However, it was the game against Norway, which ended in a 3-2 loss, that would really have stung, because the Senegalese were simply a shadow of the side we know they can be. They were loose in possession. There were so many careless passes, unforced errors, and the team was simply unrecognisable to the one we know it can be. Okay, yes, it was just the one game, and I guess you've got to take the positives if you're Senegalese, and the positive spin would be that they can only get better.
2: Yes, much was expected from Senegal. So games coming up this weekend, depending what day you're listening to the show, Friday night and Saturday morning, Senegal playing Iraq, Cape Verde against Saudi Arabia, Egypt against Iran in their final group game. Saturday night into Sunday morning, Ghana against Croatia, DR Congo playing Uzbekistan and Algeria against Austria. Then on Sunday, the round of 32 starts and South Africa, Canada is already a confirmed fixture there to look forward to. Well, now let's get a fan's view of what it's like being there at the World Cup. We've linked up with Scotland supporter Steve McCorkerdale. He's there as part of the Tartan Army, the vibrant, passionate group of Scotland fans dressed in their traditional kilts, back at the World Cup after a 28-year absence. But after losing to Brazil in their final group game with just 3 points and a bad goal difference, unlikely to make it through, and now waiting for the results of other games. Here's Steve with his experience.
5: It is a fair chance that we're going home. The experience of being in America for the World Cup has been outstanding. The Americans are so hospitable. It's been an absolute privilege. It's been also a privilege to be a part of this World Cup tournament. And just to be here after 28 years of failing to reach other World Cups. So we go home. Very disappointed that Scotland did not perform better, did not make the second round. But there is still a slim hope that we could make the second round, and therefore I might be back with another update, but I'm not expecting to do so. Brilliant tournament. And the only thing I would say about the stadiums is that there's the public transport options and the signage at the stadiums itself is very, very poor. And there's not a lot of, it's not very straightforward and intuitive. requires a lot of working out where you've got to go and how you actually get there as well. So there's been a lot of logistical planning required to get us to this tournament. It's none of it's been straightforward. It's the only drawback, but the stadiums themselves, once inside, amazing. And as I said, the Americans, brilliant in terms of hospitality. So I may be back, I may not.
2: Yeah, so that's Scotland fan Steve McCorkadale. Might give us another report next week, depending on whether Scotland progress. So generally, it's been a great time for fans there, but one or two issues, as he was telling us there. Well, this is Planet Sport Football Africa, brought to you by Passion for Sport. Still to come, Jeremy Doku on his football and his faith. So lots on the FIFA World Cup on our social media. 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Well, let's go to Stuart Weir now. And one thing about this World Cup that I wasn't expecting was another Messi versus Ronaldo thing, but the two veterans having fantastic World Cup, Stuart, and I think taking us by surprise somewhat.
6: Steve, I'm glad this is radio and not television. Otherwise, you'd see me sitting here with egg all over my face. In one of my previews, I questioned whether Messi at 39 and Ronaldo at 41 would still be able to perform on the world's greatest stage. At the time I'm speaking to you, Argentina have played two games, beaten Algeria 3-0, Austria 2-0, and Messi has scored, yes, all five goals. And he could have had six if he hadn't missed a penalty. Messi now has 18 goals in 28 games and World Cup finals, more than any other player. This is his sixth World Cup, first person to do that as well. You know, when I saw him play in the Olympic final in Beijing in 2008, who would have believed I'd still be talking about him 18 years later? I also saw him score against Bosnia in Rio in the 2014 World Cup, a real privilege to be there. My reservations were also partly based on the fact that he's playing in USA, not one of the world's top leagues. But, you know, that might be an advantage, that unlike some European-based players, he hasn't got towards 60 games this season in his legs. 4 years ago, Messi led Argentina to World Cup victory in France, becoming the oldest person to win the Golden Ball as the leading goalscorer. Who would bet against him resetting that record as a 39-year-old? Steve, I play walking football with men of my age who can no longer run. And if you watch Messi, it looks as if he's playing walking football because his positioning seems so good. His reading of the game, he always seems to be in the right place and never in a hurry. And then there's Ronaldo, 41, playing also in his sixth World Cup. Portugal started with a disappointing draw, from their perspective, with DR Congo, but followed that up with a 5-0 win over Uzbekistan, with Ronaldo scoring the first two goals. Part of Ronaldo's secret is his fitness. Remember the piece we did a couple of weeks ago on Anthony Erlanga, talking about when he was at Manchester United, he would often go into the gym, and the only person there was Ronaldo, just the two of them, because Ronaldo was constantly pushing his body. Of course, at 41, he can't do all the running around he used to do, but his positioning and his finishing remain first class. Portugal have been much less successful than Argentina in the World Cup and therefore have played a lot less games. But Ronaldo has scored 10 World Cup goals in 24 games across six World Cups. I remember seeing him score for Portugal against North Korea in Cape Town. I also saw Portugal go out to Spain, the eventual winner, by the only goal of a really close game. That might have been his chance to get to a World Cup final. Incidentally, Ronaldo's 10 goals equals the most scored in a World Cup by a Portuguese player, equaling the great Eusebio. And I remember talking to Eusebio at that same game in Cape Town. Such great memories. The oldest, of course, ever to score in a World Cup is Roger Miller at the age of 42, for Cameroon in 94. And now, here's a thought, Steve. Kylian Mbappe is 27. He's already scored in a World Cup final, been a World Cup winner. But if he is going to equal Messi and Ronaldo, he'll need to score in the 2038 World Cup. Steve, I can't guarantee I'll be around to talk about it.
2: Well, indeed, yes, we shall see. Yes, been amazing. The brilliance of Messi yet again and the mental resilience of Ronaldo when he'd been criticised for how he played in that first game and then two goals against Uzbekistan. Great from him. Well, Stuart, 48-team World Cup, some very small teams in there and some of them doing surprisingly well.
6: Well, yes. I mean, we've had a few games like Germany scoring 7 against Curaçao, Canada beating Qatar 6-0, Portugal getting 5 against Uzbekistan, poor old Tunisia losing 5-1 and 4-0. But it had actually been striking how close many of the games have been. We've seen 4 0-0 draws, 8 1-0 wins, and 7 1-1 draws. That's in the first two rounds of the group games. And I think we can take two things from that. Firstly, that the gap between the best teams and the weaker teams has probably narrowed more than we thought. And also, the level of coaching has helped close that gap. Let me talk about Ghana 0, England 0 as an example. Now, I think most people would agree that player for player, England are better than Ghana. But the way the game was played was really interesting. Ghana sat back and England had 79% of possession. I think it was a brilliant tactical system designed by the coach Carlos Queiroz, who decided that he couldn't match England in an open game and he would sit back. One of the England coaches said afterwards, Ghana defended deep, deep, deep, much deeper than we expected, probably 10 metres deeper than any previous opponent. And frankly, again, had Ghana scored one of their two good late chances, England could have had no complaints. The Ghanaian technical plan worked, sit back and frustrate England and hope to create one or two chances on the break. And it nearly worked. And I think we're seeing that more and more from the smaller countries. And I suspect that in the final set of group games and the knockouts, this will become very familiar, particularly in the knockouts, when a weaker side can just try to hold on for a draw and think it's 50-50 in the penalty shootout.
2: Yes, I think we're going to get some surprise results in the round of 32. It's going to be very interesting. And what else have you got for us, Stuart?
6: Steve, there's been a lot of criticism about ticket pricing at this year's World Cup, particularly the resale system. And I read a case of someone who had a spare ticket, which he had bought for $220. He put it on the FIFA resale site and was immediately offered $1,000. But then he noticed that while the sale price was $1,000, he was only going to get $850, and also that the buyer was playing $1,150. Let me spell that out. That is FIFA taking a cut of $150 from both the seller and the buyer. The original price of the ticket was $220, and FIFA was taking a cut of $300 on a resale. There's been a change to the rules for penalty shootouts, Steve. I mean, strangely, it seems to have been made in the middle of the World Cup. Normally, the two captains toss a coin twice. Firstly, to decide which end of the ground the shootout will take place, and then secondly, decide who goes first. But FIFA, we understand, is changing the rules mid-tournament so that there will be just one coin toss, with the winner being able to choose either the end or the order, so that the loser of the coin toss will be able to make that second choice. And interestingly, an American professor, Mark Kilgore, conducted research into penalty shootouts and concluded that there's considerable evidence that the team going first in the shootout has an advantage. There was a picture of Jude Bellingham speaking to Jordan Ayew in the England-Ghana game with his hand over his mouth, which raised the question, should he have had a red card? But afterwards, FIFA referees issued a statement saying that Bellingham was not talking aggressively, which meant that covering his mouth was OK. I hope you understand that, Steve, because I don't. We talked previously about players playing for a country not the country of their birth. And I was interested to see that there are 9 countries where all the players were born in that country, and there are 9 where more than half of the 26 players were born outside the country, including Algeria, DR Congo, Morocco and Tunisia, with more than half their squad not born in the country. And the highest proportion was Morocco, 19 out of 26 not born in Morocco, and DR Congo with 20 born outside the country.
2: Yes, that's very much part of a football these days, looking around for players who might be outside of the country but can qualify to play for your nation. Well, it's Planet Sport Football Africa, brought to you by Passion for Sport. This week's show, again, all about the FIFA World Cup. And on social media this week, asking, do you think that Jeremy Doku was right to leave the World Cup? Doku missing Belgium's group game against Iran as he flew home to be with his wife for the birth of his first child. Doku now back at the tournament, but received some criticism for his decision given the magnitude of the World Cup. So what do you think? Did Doku do the right thing? You can go to our Facebook page, Planet Sport Football Africa, and post a comment there, or send us a WhatsApp to +263 775 993 737. That's +263 775 993 737. Was Doku right to leave the World Cup and to miss a game to be there for the birth of his first child? And we've got a special focus on Doku, his football and his faith, Stuart.
6: Jeremy Doku is 24. He was born in Belgium, originally played for Anderlecht before going to Rennes in France. In 2023, he signed for Manchester City and has helped Manchester City win the Premier League, the World Club Cup and 2 domestic cups. And he's made over 40 appearances for Belgium before the current World Cup. He has his own YouTube channel where he shares insight into his life. For example, a visit to Ghana, where his family are from. And he talks openly about his faith in Jesus Christ and the difference that makes to his life. He talks honestly about how he deals with fame, money, success, and where his fulfillment in life comes from.
7: Now, how many people want to become a footballer? And most Christians learn through suffering, you know. Christ learned obedience through suffering. And that's another thing. When everything goes well, you're not going to listen because you feel like, what's this guy talking about? What's this guy talking about, you know?
8: Yeah, sure.
7: And that's why I'm doing this while I'm still at the top, you know? I know maybe if I now, I don't know, God forbid, something happens, I have to go to a much lower club and I do this YouTube channel and I speak, people are going to say, yeah, but he's there, you know? But what's your excuse now? I'm a city. You know, top of the top. And I'm still speaking. That's because, trust me, you thinking that, oh, as soon as I'm there, that will fill the emptiness is a lie. I'm at the top and that emptiness has not been filled. It has been filled now by Jesus Christ, but it hasn't been filled by girls, money, all those things. You will always want more. You will never have enough. Now, how many people wants to become a footballer and it didn't work out?
6: In contrast, he explained how, for him, a relationship with Jesus Christ gives his life meaning.
7: I think now we realize that our nourishment, like Jesus said, Jesus said in the scriptures, that my nourishment comes out of the will, of doing the will of my Father, you know. That's what we want. We want not money, not fame, not goals, not trophies, not girls, not anything to be our fuel. You want only Jesus Christ to be our fuel, you know?
8: Mm-hmm.
7: Doing the will
8: of our Father.
7: Doing our ministries, that has to be our will, our everyday, daily, our bread. That's why you say, I'm the bread of life.
8: Mm-hmm.
7: Our bread, you know? So, yeah.
6: Some people compartmentalize their lives, going to church on a Sunday, living the rest of the week for themselves. For Jeremy, faith and football are very much integrated, feeling that he's as much a follower of Jesus Christ on the football field as he is in church.
7: I will continue to grow in my faith, continue to spread the word. Maybe it's still on YouTube, I don't know. But I will continue to do that on the pitch, try to be a representative of Jesus Christ and really show what he has done on the cross, because what he has done for us, we don't realize. the love that he has showed for us and that he continues to show for us is something that we can try and do the same thing, but then we will realize that we always come short. We will realize that how much he loves us is actually unbelievable. It's unconditional. And he deserves all the praise, and he's worthy of all the praise and all the worship, and yeah, he deserves it. So I'm just grateful that I could share this with you. I'm grateful for where I'm now.
2: 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Well, that's it for the show for this week. And much more on the World Cup next week. So from me, Steve Vickers, from Stuart Weir and Piers Edwards, thanks a lot for listening. Do continue enjoying the football. 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

Asse Radio. Here we go. Oh, oh, oh. The 995 Breakfast Hour. Mason the hottest tunes from the 80s, 90s, 2000, and today. Elvis. Come on. The Rush Hour. Check this out. The Rush Hour. If I go to the church and I pray all day, would it make

I need the keys, I need the strings, I need the bass and the drums. Open your heart, cause you're a star, shine bright like the sun. I need the keys, I need the strings, I need the bass and the drums. Open your mind, open your eyes, you can be

Last Friday of the week, shall we make something great out of it? Can we make sure that it's a great day? Let's make sure it's a great afternoon here on the 995 Rush Hour, Sassy Radio, 7 minutes past the hour, too. We're back, back, back like we've never been gone. I am Elvis Crystal. Welcome to the Friday edition. We'll let the music play. 100% and keeping it locked all the way to 5 p.m. We're starting off music coming in from LMA for the year 2025. And as you can tell by now, it's going to be a mashup. Let's go.

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Somebody tell them people Mr. Hemisphere. 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

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Never chase bread, chase the vision. Make your word when you see it, be the business. No cap, God am a witness. Success feel better, independent. 9-11 at the Valley Adelaide. 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

0: DJ Khaled Cesar. Oh my days, this is a record that absolutely should be on your playlist. Song came out several years back. But we're back at it again, making sure your Friday afternoon is really exciting. Can I put a little energy in your day? Can I energize you? Elevate the mood? Yeah, man, that's exactly what I promised to do today on a Friday afternoon. Soundtracking your Friday afternoon, making sure you can end the week in a grand style. How about that? Some good music to nod your head to, snap your fingers to, tap your feet to, or you can move and swing to it. That sounds good. You've got more amazing sounds coming up here on the 995 Rush Hour. Picking up the pace in a bit. Oh, yeah. Let's see if we can increase the tempo a little bit, yeah? On a sassy. 059-415-7777, 059-415-7777. If you've got somebody who's celebrating something, or you're celebrating something, you want to just share with me, I'll got you. I'll do you a bit of a shout out. Throw it out there for you to enjoy. Yeah, feel free to send me a text if you're celebrating something on 059-415-7777, 059-415-7777. That's my number. Hey, let me say shouts going out to the Rushers, the crew that's locked in Salabadi right now. Hey, let me say shouts going out to AKA Gomez. Big ups going out to Bridget. Shouts going out to Belinda, who's locked in inside Adenta as well. Hey, of course, saying shouts going out to James inside East Legon. Says he's locked in. Show me a signal, all right? What's the signal? If you're locked in, let me know where you're listening from.
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0: Show me your signal. Let me know where you're locked in from. Locked and loaded. A lot of amazing sounds on the way. 059-415-7777. Let's do some Craig Kendrick Lamar.

0: office, she don't see it how I see it. Got a big mouth, but he lack big ideas. 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And it's not enough. Hey. You solid shit left, but it's not enough. You bitch that are rich that, but it's not enough. 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
1: Hey. 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

0: First time I heard this song from Evie Eve. And Swiss Beats, I thought Swiss Beats was talking about. Get yourself a diamond ring, get yourself a Muslim. What do you mean? Get your diamond ring on and get yourself a Muslim. Yeah, that's a time where we didn't have too much of the lyrics out there. Big records we're dropping this afternoon. 10 more minutes to hit 3. How's your Friday afternoon doing? Big shout out to Chantel. There's a message coming in from Belinda. Says, seeing shout out to Chantel, who's locked in. Hi, Elvis. Good afternoon. Could you please say a big shout going out to James for me? Tell him I love him.
1: Okay.
0: Big shout coming in from Stacy. Says, James, they love you. 059-415-7777. I don't know what the weekend's got in store for you, but hey, I got big records in store for you so you can start off the weekend on a Friday afternoon. And if you're celebrating something, you want to drop them in real quick, send me a message. A quick voice note will do as well. I'll play back. Got a message from Bridget from Otto's Couture. Big shout out to Bridget. Listen, you're dropping me a lot of fire this afternoon. Make sure. Love it. He says, mix it, Elvis. Big shout out. Shout out to Felicia. Felicia says, mix it, Elvis. Like some mixy, yeah? You know what happens on Fridays? When we go to the club on Fridays, we go and have a great time on Fridays. Yeah, man. And let me say, shout out to KK. I got your message out there real quick. Yeah, man. Let's switch gears a little bit here. Music coming in from Mark Asari. Yeah, man.

says Elvis, good afternoon, celebrations. Big shout going out to girl like, I hope I'm going to get name right, because this one of you texted me this one. I can't get it, you know. Shout's going out to Lada Goldurin. It's a girl I watched till date. 9 years ago, but opened rather for a good for nothing ragamuffin. It says today, 26th of June, is a birthday, coincides with collapse of the marriage. Wow. I wish to celebrate the collapse and then thank heaven for the vindication. Please play Sakuri and Shatawale. Majiu girl for me. Bisha gonna to K. 059-415-7777. Hey, shouts gonna to Gomez, who says more fire. We're listening all the way. El Neji. More shouts. Keep your voice notes coming in as we branch into some R&B right now. This is Party for Two Friday afternoon. Let's go.

Put your into it. Fat juicy. Fat juicy. Yeah. Do it sexy. Whatever you are, you're doing something great for yourself, right? Amazing. Do it sexy. Keep it moving. Let's go. Do it.

I've got a birthday message coming out to somebody special out there. You want to just send yours over as well, when I can pile them up so I can share on the Friday afternoon, man. 059-415-7777. Mr. Elvis, you do all. Let me say, Charles gonna tell Margaret Youngson, it's been a long time. Really long time. Says the last time you checked, I was at Atlantis Radio. Listen, that's like ages ago. Must be more than two decades ago. My God. Good to know you're locked in, huh? On Asasi Radio 99.5, shout out going to Margaret Youngson. How's it going? Hope you're having a great time where you are listening in. Nice one.

It says that Friday is Friday in. I don't know what you're doing, not listening to the Rush Hour Friday afternoons. Says you're locked in traffic. Oh, I can make it worthwhile, man. As we proceed, got music coming from Kid Laroi. What our girls want, what the girls need. On Assassin Radio 99.5, Elvis is on the radio, laying it up. Destination is 5 p.m., brace yourself. Are you ready for the throwdown? Big throwdown, let's go.

Stay focused on us here on Asase, yeah? 17 minutes past the hour 3. There's nobody lacing your best beats for you right now on Asase like I do. 100% keeping it locked here. Destination is 5 p.m. Hey, Saint Charles, going out to Jennifer. How's it going? Listen, your friends want me to wish you a happy birthday, okay? Says you're locked in. I'm sure you're probably screaming right now. They say you're a big fan of the show, so I'm saying shouts going out to you. Happy birthday to you, Jennifer. It's a Friday, man. Listen, what you going to do with the Friday afternoon? What you going to do with the Friday night? You should have some fun. Because the next time you might have a Friday, must be next year. No, must be more than 5 years later. You're probably never going to have a Friday again in the nearest future. Maybe after 4 years. So make sure you have a great time this afternoon, eh? Happy birthday to Jennifer. From your grads, from your friends, your girlfriends inside the Dream Big Group. The Dream Big Group. They're wishing you all the best out there. Happy birthday to you. I hope they get you, buy you a car, okay? It's a Dream Big Group, so why don't you buy her a car? Enjoy your birthday, Miss Lady.

And of course, shout out going out to Melissa. How's it going out there, Melissa? It's been a while. Thought you were going to share a message with me yesterday, especially about the Voice of Reason yesterday. We were in a courtroom yesterday. Where were you? Where were you? Should have been here, absolutely. Giving me your 2 cents, yeah? You know what I'm saying? You should really join in. Shouts to Melissa. Have a lovely Friday afternoon. And this beat reminds me of something. Reminds me of a song. So I'm going to lace that song up. I hope I'm right.

I hope I'm right, man. You should enjoy this one. Amazing stuff from memory. One thing. Assassin Radio 99.5 got your big beats. Big vibe, big jams.

0: Shang Yang, Vibes got 10. What a bad man.
1: 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Today we shaking titties. We letting loose, y'all. Period!
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3: Come on!

Magnificent, keeping it 100%. No, we ain't quitting, we keep on winning. Go mad, mad, mad, mad rhythms. Coming up. I've got a big bad rhythm right here on Asasi Radio. Hey, be sure I'm going to them dumplings. You know that. Be sure I'm going to Malak Gazi. Wagwan on Legon campus. What's going on? Disturbing the peace. Sounds good, man. Keep that energy up. Hey, Shane South, shouts going out to Barry the Airborne. And of course, the message from Margaret Youngson says, wish you a big, big Friday afternoon. Shouts to Big Barry. Now, also tomorrow happens to be Margaret's birthday. Hey, listen, happy birthday in advance, Miss Lady. Oh, yeah. Hope you're having a great time already, because, I mean, Thursday was the new Friday. So if you're having a Friday today, you're pretty absolutely having a great time through the weekend. Eh? Wishing you all the best out there. Happy birthday to you. Bad Rhythms coming up right here on Asasi Radio. Shall we do a bit of a record from Stylo G? Yeah. If you know this record, though, you can't play this music on a low volume. You cannot. What you mean? Kyle M. Tick, like dumpling. Girl, the rush hour. Action, ready for the dumpling. Ready for the dumpling. Ready for the dumpling.

Daddy. 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Lulu Maje. 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Yeah. 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

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But not be type, but they type computer. Don't type computer. 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
1: 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Come on.
2: 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We letting loose, y'all. 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
3: More great records here. How about you get your radio tuned in, because I've got loads of amazing sounds to play for you. Effortlessly just making your weekend. You can always leave it here. Assassin 99.5, saying shouts going out to Barry the Airborne. Well, it says you're in trouble somehow, yeah? You might find out if you get to hear this. I wish you all the best out there, my brother. It's a Friday, so having a great time, I suppose. Now, this weekend is something interesting you should be doing. You should call the family over. You should call the friends over. A few friends over. Just a few friends. You can set the table before your friends so they can feel special. But there's only one thing you can do to make them feel that special way. You know what I mean? You absolutely ought to do just one thing. Whilst you've cooked that lunch or maybe dinner, there's something you want to do about that. If it's not Lily Rice, you're missing out, because, I mean, you actually attended a party where a lot of people actually ate, but they didn't finish the plates. They ate all the meal somehow, but they didn't finish the rice meal, because the rice meal is not it. It's not banging. It's not slapping. Well, there's more reason why that happened. It's because it's not Lele Rice. You understand? Because Lele Rice has become a staple in many Ghanaian homes due to its quality and great taste. And every single person is cooking Lele Rice in their homes right about this minute. For some reason, this weekend might be a very great weekend to put some Lele Rice on fire and have a great time. Widely available across the country from online supermarkets and local markets. Well, well, well. Long grain perfume rice has got to be Lele Rice. So whilst you're cooking that, check Lele Rice. Check that. And clock that. Do you understand? Now, good thing about Lele Rice is that they actually partnered with the Ghana Football Association, making Lele the official meal partner of the Ghana Football Association. Now, this partnership highlights the brand's commitment to supporting local initiatives and providing quality products to the Ghanaian market and the communities as a whole. Lele, the official meal partner of Ghana Football Association. Tasty food, happy family. So make sure you grab some Lele, a bag of Lele today. And go ahead and have a great weekend. Now, some interesting news coming up right now. If you're a lover of music, well, there's something I want you to be aware of as we're looking at Tom Hardy. If you know Tom Hardy, I'm referring to Tom Hardy from the movies such as The Dark Knight Rises, Mad Max, Fury Road, as well as Venom. If you know Tom Hardy from Venom, well, I'm referring to Tom Hardy this afternoon. Well, well, he's making his debut, his rap album debut. Can you imagine that? Tom Hardy making a rap album debut featuring Busta Rhymes, Method Man, and L.O. Album title is Scissor Face Meets Frankie Polizza. And it's dropping on August 28, 2026. Hollywood's toughest actor brings the bars. We'll find out how this album sounds, you know. Look forward to having Tom Hardy's album out there. It's a rap album. Busta Rhymes is going to be on it. A lot of amazing people are also jumping on it. We'll find out how that sounds like, yeah? More big jams on the way. Assassin Radio, this is Elvis Crystal. Laying it down 100%, keeping it locked. Let's go.

0: There's a Swave Bruv music coming in from Gus Miller Magnum.
1: Yeah.
2: Yeah.
1: See, sorry.
2: Yeah.
1: Banger. Banger. Banger.
0: Something for the boys in Sway Drop. Big shout to the folks in Sway Drop. Sway Drop.
3: The rest

Be sure going to Vanessa. Hey, shout's going to Kobe as well, who's locked in. That's right, sweet, bro. He said this track be hard. Kobe says the track be hard. Shouts to Kobe inside Tema Community 25. Big shout to you. Have you been to Swedro before? Ever been to Swedro? Never been there before? It's a banger. It's a banger from Swedro. Live on Asasi Radio 99.5. Listen, let me go make some money. When I get back, I'm laying down some of the biggest Amapianos, my biggest Afro records.

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1: Ah, my little ones, gather around. Once upon a time in the heart of Accra, a man in his fancy car sourced directions. But oh, the Ghanaian way.
2: Hello, bro. Good afternoon. Can you please show me where the Presby Church is?
3: 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As there, anybody will show you.
1: And when the Black Stars take to the field, every Ghanaian becomes a coach. 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This advert is FDA approved.
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0: Barry goes for goal. What did I say?
1: It's Friday. Hey, my girl, I need it. And between 10 and 12 midnight, there are no rules on After Dark. This is where it all comes out. The questions you're afraid to ask, the thoughts you put down during the day, the stories you've never told a soul, the issues keeping you up at 2 a.m. Join me, the voice goddess, Eddie, and our audacious friends for daring conversations on After Dark. 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

listening. Happy birthday going out to Annette Doche. Actually, happens to be your belated birthday, by the way. I hope you're having a great time. Welcome back to the 995 Rush Hour. This hour, we're having a big, big jam. Big, bad rhythms. All the way to 5 p.m. before we break off for the news at 5. And after that, it's Town Hall Talk. You want to stay here? More lively tunes, more bangers on the way. I got my bag heavy. Back breaking sounds that actually can make you feel good on Assassin Radio 99.5. Let's go.

There's a big dancer here on Asase Radio 99.5, 995 Rush Hour. Can you believe we're about to close off in the next quarter? I can't believe this. Having a great time here on the 995 Rush Hour Friday afternoon. How's it going? Are you having a great time where you are, man? You need to turn up the volume, because without the volume going up, I don't know how much fun you're having, because I'm having a blast here, hoping you're having a blast as well. 059-415-7777. Elvis! Hey, let me say a very big happy birthday going out to a young chap who's growing strong and strong by the day with a lot of grace from the Lord Almighty. He's growing really well. And I love this young chap to bits. Absolutely to bits. Big shout, happy birthday going out to Papa Kofi Gate Wilson. How you doing? How you doing? I hope you're doing great. Hey, what's up? What's up? I hope you're okay. This young chap is about 3 years old today, and I'm really excited about what's going on in his life. Yep, yep. Super smart as well. Growing stronger and stronger by the minute. I know one of the things you love to say every now and then is washing machine, especially he likes mentioning washing machine all the time. I don't know what washing machine has done to him, especially when the washing machine is doing boom, boom, boom. These young kids every now and then also loves to mention the people that he loves, all the names that he loves. He goes by mentioning names like L, Uncle L, as well as, especially a name like this that I actually love hearing from his lips. Yes. Whenever he says this name, it makes me smile a lot. Yes, mommy. Yeah, he goes on and on mentioning the name mommy. Love that. Happy birthday, Papa Kofi Gate Wilson. May God keep you strong and keep you growing stronger and stronger. I wish you all the best out there. Enjoy. Let mommy buy you cake, okay? It's a weekend. You got to enjoy yourself. You know what I mean? Enjoy. Uncle Elvis loves you 100%. Don't lose the vibe.

So I'm hearing that Papa Kofi missed his birthday. Can you miss the birthday message? I can't believe this. I need to do it again. Oh my God. Well, happy birthday to you, Papa Kofi Gate Wilson. I hope you're having a great time this afternoon where you are, and have a lovely, lovely year ahead of you. Lots of amazing grace, and may the Lord put you on solid ground. Make mommy buy you a big birthday cake, okay? Happy birthday to you, Papa Kofi Gate Wilson, a.k.a. A.K.A. Mommy. I wish you all the best. I'm hoping that you're smiling where you are right now. And, of course, I'll be bringing you some gifts every now and then. Uncle Elvis loves you 100%. Keep it locked. Asasi Radio 99.5. More big bangers on the way. Can we do a real good record like this? This has been a while. Song came out a while ago.

And that's how we check out today. You heard a song from NSG earlier. I want to say big shout going out to crew, man. Big collective. Ran our great reggae from Mr. AZ, Patapa, Papico Joe. And Guilty Beats, man. This is an amazing song. Still making waves. 5 more minutes to go. I need to check out right now. Make room for the news on the hour. And I can't leave without telling you again. Saying happy birthday going out to Papa Kofi Gatte Wilson. And of course, big shout coming in from your mom and your dad. Nana. And of course, Isaac Gatte Wilson, as well as your auntie Anita Abba Gatte Wilson, as well as your grandmother. Yes, of course. Mama Esther Gatte Wilson, wishing you a happy birthday. May you age gracefully and keep acing and keep awing. Uncle Elvis loves you. We all love you, okay? Enjoy your birthday. Wishing you all the best. And this is our checkout with music coming in from Tiwa Savage. Big record, absolutely. You should be having this song on your playlist for the weekend. Coming up is the news on the hour. I am Elvis Crystal. I'm back on Monday at 2 p.m. Have a lovely weekend. I'm out. Goodbye.

0: It's 5 o'clock. Good evening and welcome to the news at 5 on Asase 99.5. My name is Mami Echampomba. The New Patriotic Party says no member, regardless of influence or political stature, is above the party's constitution as disciplinary proceedings begin against former presidential aspirant Kennedy Ejiapon. Speaking on the Asase Breakfast Show, the NPP's Director of Communications, Richard Ahiaba, said a petition seeking disciplinary action against Ejiapon has been referred to the party's disciplinary committee in accordance with its constitution. Ahiaba also said the committee has been given 2 weeks to examine the petition and submit its recommendations to the National Executive Committee for consideration.
1: No, we're a party that is guided by our own constitution, which we all are enjoined as members of the party to follow. And you know, every one of us are members, and together we are a party. So individuals must regulate themselves in line with the party's provision, especially Article 3 of our constitution, which talks about membership duties and responsibilities. And so we're all to be subjected to that. And I say that no one is bigger, not me, not Honorable Ken, not our flag bearer even. And even, matter of fact, even our senior most persons in the party, as you have seen, have conducted themselves in line with the constitution.
0: That was the MPP's Director of Communications, Richard Ahiaba. Meanwhile, former Greater Accra Regional Minister and aspiring NPP National Organizer Daniel Ni Kwete Titus Glover says the party needs disciplined and experienced leadership to strengthen its grassroots structures as it prepares for the next election. Also speaking on the Asase Breakfast Show, Titus Glover said the National Organizer position requires a hardworking team players capable of reconnecting the party with its grassroots base.
2: Daniel Ni Kwete Titus Glover has what it takes, because the organization of our party needs somebody with a firm hand, a very disciplined character, hard-working personality, a team player, somebody who can resonate with the grassroots of the party.
0: Daniel Ni Kwete Titus Glover is a former Greater Accra Regional Minister and aspiring NPP National Organizer. The NPP is expected to continue its internal reorganization in the coming months as it prepares to elect new national executives ahead of the 2028 polls. The Northern Regional Command of the Narcotics Control Commission, NACOC, has expressed concern over the growing abuse of drugs among young people, describing it as a major threat to the future of the country's youth. The concern was raised as the command marked this year's World Drug Day with a training seminar for school counselors in Temale. The program brought together 50 guidance and counseling coordinators from senior high schools and TVET institutions across the northern region. Speaking at the event, Narcotics Control Officer Prudence Siningin, who represented the Northern Regional Commander, stressed the need for stronger collaboration to tackle drug abuse among students.
3: We are here with them because the issue of drug and drug abuse is not just for the Narcotics Control Commission alone to fight, but we need all hands on deck to be able to fight this canker. They are mostly with our children in schools for about 8 hours a day, especially those who are in the boarding houses before they come back home to us. And they should be in a position to identify our children who are beginning to use drugs and other substances.
0: That was the Narcotic Control Officer Prudence Tinangin. In African news, South African President Cyril Ramaphosa has vowed to crush any attempt to destabilize the nation during planned anti-migrant marches next week amid a wave of xenophobia. Citizen-led groups have set Tuesday 30th as a deadline for undocumented foreigners to leave and called for nationwide marches against illegal immigration, marking a crescendo in months of protests that have at times turned violent. The unofficial ultimatum has stoked fears of a resurgence of xenophobic violence that has claimed several lives in the past. The police have also announced tightening security across the nation for June 30th, while government officials have stepped up efforts to ensure calm, including meeting the influential Zulu royal house. That's all for the news at 5. I am Mami Champomba. For more updates, stay tuned or visit asaseradio.com. Enjoy the rest of our program. Up next is Town Hall Talk.

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It's Friday. Hey, my girl, I need it. I need it. And between 10 and 12 midnight, there are no rules on After Dark. This is where it all comes out. The questions you're afraid to ask. The thoughts you put down during the day. The stories you've never told a soul. The issues keeping you up at 2 a.m. Join me, the voice goddess, Eddie, and our audacious friends for daring conversations on After Dark. No filters, no script, no pretending. Now grab your glass, make sure it's full, and join us on After Dark, this and every Friday, 10 a.m.

0: interesting and important topic. We are treating reparatory justice from recognition to restitution and return of Africa's stolen heritage. You know that a global call for reparation justice has entered a new phase following the landmark recognition of the transatlantic slave trade and slavery as among the gravest crimes against humanity. And under the leadership of President John Dramani Mahama, who serves as the African Union champion on reparations, Africa has intensified efforts to secure justice, accountability, restitution, and meaningful reparations for centuries of enslavement and colonial exploitation and systemic racial injustice. So recent international conferences in Accra brought together leaders, scholars, legal experts, and representatives from Africa, the Caribbean, Europe, and the Americas to chart a common roadmap for reparatory justice. This town hall tour discussion will examine what reparations mean for Ghana and Africa beyond financial compensations, and it will explore demands for formal apologies, debt beyond financial compensations, and demand for formal apologies. And so tonight, we delve more into this discussion, and I have my guest in the studio and also some joining us from across the world via Zoom, and I'll be introducing them to you. First to go to is Obenfo. We have Obenfo Obadele Kaboom. He is an associate professor of language, literature, and drama at the Institute of African Studies, University of Ghana. Obenfo, you are welcome. Yes, and also we have Dr. Panashi Chikumazi, who is joining us via Zoom. Doctor, if you can hear me, she's a rapporteur with the African Union Committee of Experts on Reparations for Racialized Chattel Enslavement, Colonialism, and Apartheid. Doctor, thank you for joining us. Hello, Dr. Chikumazi. All right, and so you would kindly have to unmute. Very well, we'll be hearing her very soon. Yes, you would kindly have to unmute. We cannot hear you.
1: On my side, it's unmuted. Okay. I think it might be on your side. Can yes. you hear me now?
0: We can hear you now. Thank you so much, and it's perfect. Good to see you.
1: Lovely to see you.
0: Yeah, and we also have Onyekachi Wambu. He's the co-founder, African Remembrance Day, and coordinator, Return of the Icons Program, AFORD. Thank you for joining us, Mr. Wambu, all the way from the UK.
2: Thank you. Good to join you.
0: Sure. Certainly, we are glad to host you too. And we have a representative. We'll be introducing him. But we also have Kweku Daku Ankra. And we have Christopher Holloman, Correspondent Secretary of the African American Association of Ghana. Christopher, you are welcome. Okay, thank you so much for joining us. And also we have Kweku Daku Ankra. He's a researcher and historian, Institute of African Studies, University of Ghana, Lagos, Accra. And he will also be joining us. And tonight, as we already introduced, we are treating this critical topic on reparatory justice. And over the years, this has been a global call. And recently, it has sparked conversations from across Ghana to the continent and across the world. And we are just privileged to have this right panel for this discussion. This town hall talk discussion will examine what reparations really mean for Ghana and Africa. Beyond financial compensations, it will explore demand for formal apologies, debt relief, development partnerships, and the return of looted cultural artifacts and heritage and development partnerships and the return of all these. This program will also access Ghana's leadership.

role in advancing the reparations agenda and the legal and diplomatic pathways available on how citizens, policymakers, and their diaspora can contribute to the pursuit of historical justice and cultural restoration. This is Tanwo Talk. We are live on Facebook at Asase 99.5 and also across our sister stations. And so you can share your views on Facebook. We will get it read and we will respond to you. You can address all your concerns, your comments, and your questions. And so tonight, we delve into the discussion. We take a quick breather and we are back shortly.

0: And so we continue our conversation here on Assassin 99.5. I am your host. My name is Inshra Kwabi, and my panel, they are duly set. And my first question is, what does reparatory justice mean to you? Obinfo, I'll begin with you. What does this mean to you?
1: So when we say repair, one of the things I would like for us to start with is, you know, I always ask the question, how can you repair what's in the process of being actively
2: destroyed? We can hardly hear.
0: Obinfo, you would kindly have to get closer to the microphone.
1: So I ask the question of how can you repair something that is in the process of being actively destroyed? Recently, we were at a Juneteenth celebration, and I found it to be quite curious because, you know, they said, oh, this is to celebrate the end of slavery. And I said, well, according to the 13th Amendment, at least in the U.S., they say slavery nor involuntary servitude except as a punishment for crime, whereas the party has been duly convicted, shall exist within the U.S. or any place subject to their jurisdiction. By that amendment to the Constitution, it means that slavery does continue to exist in the U.S. All they have to do is, you know, accuse you, really, of a crime. And this is exactly what we saw. When we're talking about repair, you're talking, there has to be a prerequisite of some level of damage. In the case of enslavement, you know, part of that damage has been being kidnapped. And many of our people are still, you know, in the places that their ancestors were taken to. So part of the repair would be for us to be able to come back home. And, you know, one of the things that, you know, we have been talking about is restoring the Ghana's tradition of reparative citizenship, which was actually started under President Mahama in 2016. In this past year, there's been a divergence from that tradition, a 10-year tradition of reparative citizenship towards more extractive citizenship, where they said you have to come with 25,000 Ghana CDs, and then on top of that, you have to bring a birth certificate. You have to, shall I come closer? You have to bring a birth certificate. On top of that, you have to bring background checks from Ghana and your home country. On top of that, you have to bring evidence of strong ties, which were not defined. The 25,000 CDs was non-refundable. That means if your ties aren't strong enough, they just hold on to your money. There were all of these things that didn't really, you know, mesh with the ideas of, for example, in Akan hospitality. If you're coming to your own home or to a home, you'll bo ago, and then they'll say, ame.
0: Yeah.
1: They'll say akwaba, meaning literally that you have gone and you have come. There'll be enchia, which is like a handshaking tradition. Mm-hmm. There'll be brisio, which is like the water that you drink because you've suffered, you've traveled, mm-hmm. you've gone through whatever.
0: Yeah.
1: There's amaniabo, which is where you will say what has happened to you. Mm-hmm. And then there's pontuo, which is when you would eat communally.
0: Dine.
1: What we see in this most recent citizenship ceremony is a divergence from what I'm just giving as Nakan, but it's beyond Nakan. It's something that as Black people we do. But this one seemed to be more towards commodification, extraction of money, and those types of things. So one thing that I would say is that if we're talking about repair, we need to start talking about self-reparations. As of now, we have a petition that has over 2,200 signatures about restoring that tradition of self-reparations. And for anyone who is interested in reading it, it's at change.org/Ghana Citizenship. I'm working with the president of AAAG. On that, as well as, you know, many others, the president of Ghana Caribbean Association, basically all the major diaspora associations here in Ghana, because, again, we're looking for a return to that repair. If on the international stage we're going to go out and start talking about reparations, reparative citizenship, well, charity begins at home. So we need to look at how we can, you know, ease this access back to being able to become citizens, as opposed to putting up hurdles and hoops for us to jump through. If we're coming home, then it shouldn't just be a name. They say your 17th region, but this is the only one of the regions that has to pay 25,000 CDs. This is the only one that has to bring a DNA test on top of all the other things that I mentioned. So it's like, well, what's the essence of being a 17th region when all the other regions by birth you are a Ghanaian, but this one is very similar to the 6th region. So I'll pause on that note, but for me, repair has to be looking at what the damage is, and then for ourselves, not begging anyone, looking at what we can do for ourselves in order to start that process of repair, but then recognizing that that damage is ongoing, and we find it in places like, you know, Algeria, Morocco, where they're still enslaving Black people to this day. These Arabs who are still on stolen land, they passed the Algiers resolution and so forth, or declaration, but these same Arabs are on stolen land. So if you're against colonialism, we have to be against our first colonialists, who are the Arabs who are still on stolen land in what is now Morocco, Mauritania, you know, Algeria, Egypt, what I call occupied Kemet, and so forth and so on. So I'll pause on that note because I know it's a panel and not
0: yes,
1: a monologue.
0: Obinfo, I know. I'm glad you paused on that because we are trying to consume so much and I was paying rapt attention to grasp all that you're saying to and what you understand of repair, that the damage is even ongoing. If you're listening to us, we actually were on town hall talk here. We actually want the layman, the Ghanaian, to understand and comprehend what the issues actually is. And you know that reparatory justice is needed, or the call for reparatory justice has been ignited because of colonialism. We know what happened to Ghana and other countries, African countries, way years back. We know of the story of the castle, the Elmina Castle. We know of the Kepos Castle. And some people don't even know about the Asin Mansion, which is another story. Emancipation is marked every 1st of August. And so reparatory justice is saying that now for this act to be accorded as the gravest harm against humanity is that for those who colonized us as Ghanaians and Africans have accepted and agreed that they caused us harm, and so they are ready for restitution. Just like you offend another person and you say, I've come to you, Obinfo, I apologize for what I did to you and I accept that I was wrong. And in the course of that, I even stole or took things from you, which because of my authority at that time, gave me the power to do to you. I give it back. This is just like a story in the Bible where the tax collector, Jesus said, go back and return. He was ready to return all that he has taken from people. And so this is the discussion we are having here, that all the looted things that belongs to Ghana, Africans, and anyone who was hurt in this process, we are asking that they return them back and accept that what they did was wrong. And so this is the journey that Africa has begun. And quite recently, last week, the President Mahama organized or inaugurated a panel to oversee the next phase of this reparatory justice. And that is why we are here, to understand what is the best way, and is it even important for Ghana and Africa to seek reparatory justice? Others may argue otherwise. And so, still on the same question, I come to you and I say to our next speaker, what does reparatory justice mean to you, Christopher?
2: Well, thank you very much. On behalf of the African Association of Ghana, we thank you for the invitation.
0: You're welcome.
2: And we recognize that we have been kind of absent in the discussion.
0: Mm-hmm.
2: Even though we as an organization were the first
0: mm-hmm.
2: here and to introduce this idea of reparations. We have a heritage starting back from Malcolm X here in Ghana to push this issue. On the point of reparations,
0: mm-hmm.
2: I think we need to go back to 1886 with the Berlin Conference. That mm-hmm. was the first blow to Africa mm-hmm. to make us divided. We need to restore what we were before then. And what impact did that have on our economy moving forward? The easiest part of this transatlantic slave trade was the taking of the people. Let's talk about what they did to the people who stayed, who mm-hmm. were colonized. They too, their lands were taken. Their heritage were taken. Their way of life was taken. Their global economic reach was taken. No, you cannot pay any amount of money for that, for the pain and suffering, and for all of the damage caused to us as a people. We think one thing that needs to be done is get out of our way. Stop, as the doctor was saying, the ongoing damage. Let's look at Burkina Faso and the AES.
0: Mm-hmm.
2: They're trying to become free. Yet recently in the European Union, they're pointing towards them as if they are failed states, when they're being more progressive than they've ever been under the French. We think this is part of the problem. That is not something in the past. No, no, no. This is an ongoing assault on African people. And oh, by the way, anybody born in the American hemisphere who is an African is an African American. Just like if you took a zebra born in Kansas, that is still an African zebra. That's still an African zebra. Yes? So we all people in the hemisphere of America need to be united under this banner. Not one here for the Caribbean, one for American Native, whatever you people from the United States or Puerto Rico or wherever. No, this is one issue and we are one people. And we all need to be restored. Reparation, whatever. Restore us to what we used to be, which were kings of our continent and partners in the global economy. If they get out of our way, that would be a pathway to restoring us to who we're supposed to be and who we are. Yeah, tariffs, all of the blocks from the IMF.
0: Mm-hmm.
2: Yeah.
0: Yeah.
2: All of these barriers they have towards the progress for Africans. If they're really sorry, they get out of our way. Stop it. Even going to the Vatican, why do they still have a white Jesus Christ when everybody knows Jesus was black? They said, we're sorry, but they're still doing the same thing. The Pope says, ooh, I'm sorry for slavery, but yet you're still holding up white supremacy. Make it make sense.
0: So to you, what would reparatory justice mean to you?
2: Getting out of our way.
0: Mm-hmm.
2: Getting out of our way.
0: That will really mean that they are really and truly sorry. Very well.
2: Okay.
0: Well captured. Yes. And so, yes, according to Christopher, if you are sorry, then get out of our way. And there's no two ways about that. We'll be going to Onyekachi. Onyekachi, and I come to you with the same question. What does reparatory justice mean to you at this moment?
3: I think it means repair. And if you're going to then talk about repair, you talk about repair from what? I think, as everybody has said, in the last 400 or 500 years, following a particular encounter with Europe, and headed by two papal bulls by the Catholic Church, the leading European institution at the time, Africans were captured, kidnapped and trafficked across the Atlantic. And so we're looking really at the impact of that. And for a period of hundreds of years, up until 1994, and it's important to mention this, there was always somewhere in that Euro-Atlantic world perhaps African Atlantic world, where Africans were inferior, and our inferiority was codified. So the repair is really from where we come back from that. And I'm calling it an age. That age ended in 1994 with the liberation in South Africa. And that was the last time that I guess European powers had the power and the means to put in legal documents our inferiority. So we're in a new age. And I would say that the momentum for reparations now is a recognition of that new age, to look back at what happened to us during that age and then to try and repair. And that means, if you look at the Next Steps document with its 14 points agenda for reparations, it means looking at reparations on the cultural sphere level, on the psychological level, on the on the level of economy, on the level of education, on the level of artifacts and our heritage. So it's a multi-dimensional response to the repair of what happened to us during that period. And then the other really important thing to understand is that that period also involved different types of control over us. So there was that period of enslavement where in many cases we were reduced to chattel. And then after the period of enslavement, the period of colonization began. And then from the 1960s, the period of neo-colonization. And the AU has a reparatory justice agenda for those three different phases, for enslavement and then also for colonization. I think most people forget, in terms of the victims of colonization, that perhaps up to 8 million people died in the Congo. So there was a huge damage also done under colonization, and then neo-colonization, which is where we are now, and looking at the exploitation that the continent continues to go through, whether through those debts, through the control of our resources in the way that one would argue the French in part of Francophone actually still control those economies that were formerly French colonies, and we've seen the response in the Sahel states to some of that. So for me, that's where the repair is. But before I hand over, I would just say that I think for us, the first stage is finding out what happened. So that's in all those three phases, and building up the knowledge base to really understand what happened. And then for me, a really important part in terms of our own internal healing, even before we start engaging with others, is to remember the victims of those 400 to 500 years and build the kind of ceremonies that means that we acknowledge all these people who died and were sacrificed during this period, and many of them heroes in that struggle. But we need to create the space to do that. And I was very surprised that the Juneteenth ceremony on the 19th last week was one of the first times that we've come together as a diaspora in Africa to talk about that. I have to remember those people who fell in the struggle. Thank you.
0: Very well, and so important. And this brought goosebumps to me, just for us to remember those who fell or died during the period. And that is really true. And before we move on, we'll go to Doctor to also let us know what reparatory justice really means to her. Hello, Doctor. Can you hear me?
4: Yes, I can hear you. Thank you for having me tonight. What I do want to underscore for our listeners today is that the AU has a framework for reparations called A Crime Does Not Rot, 1441 to present. And that's quite important, because A Crime Does Not Rot, as you would know, is taken from the dictum Isixhosa, which is Icala Aliboli. In Shona, we say Moshwa Iwori. In Swahili, we say Denya Ilozi. And it is the idea that there is a continuing legal obligation that there is no so-called statute of limitations for any crime, and a crime for us in our own conceptions of reparatory justice, again, in Southern Africa, in Guni languages in particular, we talk about ukuhlawula, for example, as reparations. In Shona, for example, my own language, we talk about kuripa. There is the idea of intergenerational consequences for a crime, and that's because of our own conceptions of being and personhood, which are fundamentally not just relational, but intergenerational. So ubuntu, which is umuntu ngumuntu ngabanye abantu, a person is a person through others, meaning that this extends across time and space. And therefore, for us, a crime, or time rather, has a circular carrier of obligation until there's reparation. And in fact, we don't just say ijala aliboli, would go forward and say ijala aliboli yaqandusela, meaning that the crime gestates, it germinates, and it mutates. So exactly what our panelists have been saying, that this is not a historical injustice, it is a continuing harm. And this is quite important. This is why the AU framework goes racialized chattel enslavement, colonialism, and apartheid, but really up until the present, understanding the continuities of the structural harms in particular of racialized chattel enslavement and how it marks us as Black peoples across the world, whether you're in a Black majority state or whether you're in a white minority or white minority state, white majority state, such as in the United States. We are all marked as enslavable property, and a particular kind of property logic that was inaugurated in 1441 when we had the first capture of the first 12 Africans to be brought as chattel enslaved peoples off the coast of what is now Mauritania. Now, why that's quite important is that for us, the first and foremost aspect of restorative or preparatory justice is understanding that this is going to be a war, if you want to call it that, which it really is, a war that is based primarily by the authority of our own jurisprudence as Africans. And we've always had a reparatory justice framework long before the 1928 Chorzo Factory case, which is seen as the holy grail of international reparatory justice, that we as Africans and Black peoples across the world have always understood this to be a crime. Long before there was the abolitionist movement in Europe, we ourselves have always understood this as a crime. And that's quite important, particularly because we know that part of the first and the most important rebuttals to even those who accept that this was a crime is the notion of intertemporality. So which is why, for example, Britain responded to the resolution put forth by Ghana at the UN by referring to the idea of non-retroactivity and the idea that we do not consider continuing harms as part of a valid legal argument. And that's quite important. Even when we look at the 2001 World Conference Against Racism in Durban, just after the fall of apartheid, there was the recognition that slavery is a crime against humanity. However, there was a qualifying clause which said it should have always been. So again, providing the escape hatch for Europe not to have to face liability for this. Now, again, what many people have not gone and seen beyond the headline of the gravest crime against humanity is the fact that this resolution was based on the AU framework, A Crime Does Not Rot, 1441 to present. And what this does is move beyond simply naming this as a quantitative rationale, which is how the UN understands the crime against humanity scale, duration, impact. There is a structural understanding of the fact that slavery or racialized chattel enslavement and its inception in the 15th century with the rise of the age of discovery, or the so-called age of discovery, with the papal bulls that give the right, or the so-called right of conquest, doctrine of discovery, the right to reduce African peoples to perpetual slavery. This period is what we understand as the definitive break in world history. And this is the definitive break in world history because it moves us from what we understand as localized feudal regimes to the modern world racial capitalist system. So when you read this resolution, you actually get to see that it is more than 42 preambular paragraphs, which is unprecedented for a resolution, because it is a fundamental intervention into the most important debate in the humanities, which is what is the origins of the modern world. And in essence, it's saying saying that the definitive break is racialized chattel enslavement. It is completely unprecedented in the history of the world. Nothing is left untouched by this. So this is not just a crime that affects people of African descent. This is a crime that leaves nothing untouched. All peoples across all regions are fundamentally affected by this, and it structures the fates of all peoples across the world. Whether we're talking about the Native Americans who face genocide in order to clear the land for enslaved Africans to pick and plow in the Americas, or you're looking at Europe, where the rise of proletarianization, the Industrial Revolution, comes from the profits of racialized chattel enslavement, or to Asia, where the conquest of Asia, of India, the Opium Wars, comes from the profits in the trafficking in enslaved Africans. And even after legal abolition, we see the rise of indentured labor across the world, where we have people of Asian descent, people of Chinese descent across the former slaveholding empires are scattered in order to replace enslaved African labor. And now, why that is quite important to have a structural understanding of how racialized chattel enslavement leaves nothing untouched by instituting new regimes or racialized regimes of labor, property, territory, sovereignty. All of that is quite important to understand the world that we live in today. And if we have that understanding that racialized chattel enslavement is the origins of the modern world racial capitalist system, any justice-loving person, any person invested in an equal world must understand that its origins are in racialized chattel enslavement, and particularly the property logics that it instantiates. For those of you listeners, I would encourage you to go to my recent Guardian piece, which is called the it talks about the Africa exception in reparations, which critically looks at never been given or afforded reparations, despite the fact that our former enslavers have always paid reparations to slaveholders for the loss of their African property, but never for the loss of their African person. The key here is that Africans, particularly people of African descent, given the rise of the various legal codes codifying us as chattel property, from the French Code Noir to the Spanish Argento to the Barbados Code to the legally unprecedented Virginia slave principle or slaveholding world principle, partus sequitur ventrum, status follows the womb. This is quite unprecedented because for the first time in history, in the history of enslavement, the status of enslavement follows the status of the mother. The idea being that you inherit the status of enslavement from your mother regardless of paternity. And this particular law is unprecedented, and is part of why the brunt of enslavement particularly falls on Black women, because it is our wombs which confer the status of enslaved. And so when you see these continuities from then until now around how Black women are or bear the brunt of reproducing, whether it is slave society or settler society. For example, us in Southern Africa, we had the migrant labor system. The profitability of the mining industry in Southern Africa was premised on Black women's unpaid reproductive labor in the so-called native reserves, subsidizing Black men who were not being paid the kind of family wages that white men were being paid. It is our mothers and grandmothers.
0: Yeah, so Dr. Chigumazi, I want you to kindly hold on, and so that what you have said about the inheritance of slavery, we would definitely come back to that and continue from there. And I just want us to take the remark of Kweku Dakun Ankra, our researcher and historian, to quickly answer towards what reparatory justice means. Then we'll come back another round and continue with the discussion. Yes. And so, Kweku, if you can hear me, then we would like to hear your submission on reparatory justice. Hello? Hello, Mr. Ankra. Okay. And so before we just hear of him, we have been talking about or trying to understand what reparatory justice means to our panelists here and to even Africa at whole. Obinfo, you have mentioned that we have to look to ourselves and even acknowledge that the harm is still ongoing. And that is what... Hello, Mr. Ankra.
5: Yes, I'm on. Because he has not finished. That's why I allowed him to to, you know, very,
6: okay.
5: Get her thoughts.
6: Yes, okay. Yes. Thank you for the patience. And so we would kindly want to know what reparatory justice means to you and what you believe should mean to us at this critical time.
5: Yeah, so when we talk about reparative justice, you have Obianfo there. He's doing a lot of work on it, and I think he has given his thoughts, and he had a town hall meeting at University of Ghana where...
7: When vegetation thrives...
5: So for me, as a concept or as something that we are now all talking about and we intend to also implement into a realistic policy, what a reparative justice actually means is that something went wrong, something very egregious, something inhumane, something that really affected people, their dignity, their life, and their very existence. And as a result, we have come into realization that that maltreatment, that historic wrong, ought to be corrected and also find a way to come out with a sort of restitution for that harm done in the past. So that is all what reparative justice is about, trying to atone for the past wrong and also ensuring that you are able to make that person you wrong to also feel good. And this also starts with not only feel good, but bringing the person's back his humanity, bringing that person back where he used to be economically, socially, politically, and even as a person, how he feels. So what we are all arguing today and asking the international community and the world at large to understand is that for Africans, we have suffered series of global oppression, starting from the four forms of historic slavery, which happens to Africans. From we can talk about the Trans-Saharan slavery, we can talk about the Indian Ocean slavery, we can talk about the Sudanese slavery to Egypt, and then finally the last one, the transatlantic slave trade. Apart from this, it also pigeoned into what is colonialism, then imperialism, and the neocolonialism we are facing today, which has led to that global disparity in terms of global economic standing of nations, which has affected Africans to a very large extent, and the Africans in diaspora. So reparative justice is to offer that historic wrong that we did to our brothers in diaspora, as well as those now in diaspora who ought to return back to our country. So what can we do? I believe Obianfo has gone on to talk about the processes of return and what it constitutes, from the idea of welcoming the Brencio and then Amenye, which is all about you telling your story. But then why do we give, when we talk of reparative justice, the idea of Akwaaba? What does it entail? It says Akwaaba. It means you went somewhere. That place that you went, you could have died. Something could have happened to you. So when you return successfully, there is something that ought to be done. So while the international community, we are asking them to contribute in a form of restitutions, payments, as well as good policy framework, equal economic opportunity for all African countries, what we also ought to do as Africans is opening our arms, just like we do to our brothers back home when they travel and return, and we open our arms and welcome them with Akwaaba and all the processes that entails, we allow them to undergo without paying a dime. That ought to be what African countries also ought to do for as our own token towards reparative justice. And in this regard, Ghana and some few countries have moved forward with the idea of inviting African Americans and others in the diaspora to return home and also to become citizens of this country. And to do so, the rules and regulation or the policy framework must be something that must not be extractive of the people returning home. The policy agenda must not be undergirded by profit making, as it has always been the common law aspect of our policies. We need to move beyond the idea of making money out of the return itself and move towards the idea of openly welcoming our brothers, whom we all agree, and as a result, we are on the international community asking for restitution. We need not to also bedevil them with further financial obligations before we think that we have opened doors. The fact that they are coming in, it is not any service to us, or it's not anything we are doing to benefit their life. It is something that we ourselves know that they deserve, because if your family member moves out of your house and he goes out and stay out for even over 100 years and he returns, you don't ask him to pay anything before you open doors for him to come back to your house. So for some of us, reparative justice is beyond that financial policy ideas of trying to extract money through government policy before we can see that we are opening the doors for our brothers in the diaspora. We need to make a conscious effort and come out to show that the intentions behind the return and also the giving of that reparative citizenship is not driven by profit-making ideals.
6: So this is quite interesting. This is quite interesting. And I think coming from the historian, or if we want to say something, then I will just let you take over.
1: So Kwaku Dakwankara are actually working on a paper that's on the basis of that idea, that framework of Akan hospitality. And, you know, I think that where he has taken it to is very poignant and very apt, you know, in terms of what it is that we're looking for. And, you know, with President Mahama in 2016, I got my citizenship in 2016. Mm-hmm. And at that time, or this is December 28th, he said, the slave trade still remains the most evil act ever perpetrated by humans on other humans. Nothing in the history of mankind beats the evilness of the slave trade. So this isn't a new thing. People may not know him for this, but, you know, this is something that at that time he was dealing with reparative citizenship. Sure. It's under this second administration that we've seen a break from that tradition of reparative citizenship and a movement towards extractive citizenship. Mm-hmm. And again, that's the reason why we have the petition at change.org/Ghana citizenship. There have been so many Ghanaians. When we talk about coming together, like, this is the best example of coming together of diasporans and Ghanaians on a point that they're most passionate about. And what we've seen is that oftentimes those born and raised in Ghana are more passionate even than those in the diaspora about, they're embarrassed. They're like, how can we tell you all to come back home? And then as soon as you come, it seems like, oh, well now, Faskabra, all right, where's the money at? All right, now bring me this, now bring me that. And our whole point of the petition is that I mentioned the day before they mentioned all of these requirements. This was on a Thursday. They mentioned requirements on the Friday. And they said between the next Monday and Friday, you have to bring the DNA test and the, you know, 25,000 CDs and the this and the that, like 8, 9, 10
6: different things. You were not prepared with that?
1: Well, that was the whole point. So, you know, we had a town hall meeting at African Studies and through my office, and they put a suspension on it, and then they suspended some of the things, but they kept the 25,000 CDs.
6: Ah.
1: They said, okay, well, the DNA, you can put that to the side, but still bring the 25,000 CDs. And, you know, basically the point that I brought up, and this was at Diaspora Affairs, I said, there's not a single historic diasporan who works in this office. It's supposed to be Diaspora Affairs. There's not a single person from the historic diaspora who works in this office.
6: Are you referring to the
1: Diaspora Affairs Office of the President?
6: Of the President,
1: and it dawned on the one I was speaking, it was like, oh, wow, you're right.
6: Yeah.
1: And I said, there's a Diaspora Bureau at Foreign Affairs. There's not a single historic diasporan at that office. Ministry of Interior. This means the ones who are making the policies, making the laws, that they are making decisions that affect millions.
6: Yes.
1: But they don't have a single voice.
6: Representative
1: there who is mandated by the constituency themselves. So the petition was really so that there can be a mandate. Like, we went to we had three different town halls, and we compiled every single grievance of every single person, and all of those are part of that petition.
6: And presented it.
1: And we've presented it to the president, you know, the presidency, to Foreign Affairs, to Interior, to Traj, to the Petitions Committee of Parliament. We've only heard back from Diaspora Affairs, and the main thing we got from them is that they don't have the power to do any of the things themselves. It has to come from the others, but we haven't heard anything from any of the others. They got to the Next Steps conference, and we were hoping this would be on their agenda. Literally, if you have thousands of people who are saying that they're passionate about this, that should be on the agenda. I spoke to the minister himself, and he said he would give me an invitation. I got my invitation at the night
6: Which
1: of
6: minister?
1: Day one.
6: Which
1: minister? Minister of Foreign Affairs.
6: Okay.
1: And he said, oh, I'll give you an invitation for you to play a role in the Next Steps conference. I got my invitation on the evening of day one, which was after they had done most of the deliberations. I don't hold that against him. I know he's a very busy man. But the point is, there's a proverb in Chi that says, "Wonsawo moa, woninjao." And it translates to, if your hand is inside, they don't eat and leave you out. But our hand is not inside. There's another proverb that says, "Obinse tururu machwa," that no one says the gurgling sound for the bottle that's pouring. It says it for itself.
6: Yes.
1: And that means that those historic diasporans who are, you know, grieving and have been
6: suffering. Have to speak
1: so
6: for themselves.
1: And just to this same point, there's a proverb that says, and that is, if you're suffering from a stomach ache and you don't make a grimacing face, no one feels pity for you. So we have to, you know, I know that the government of Ghana doesn't want to be embarrassed on the international stage, that they've gone out and said, give us reparations. But then right here at home, we're not seeing it. We're seeing extractive citizenship. But we have to say it. There's another proverb that says, which is, if the dog defecates, it's not good. But are we saying that what's inside of it has to stay in its stomach forever? It can't be the case. So it's not nice for us to say it publicly that we've moved to extractive citizenship, but it needs to be said. There were just a couple of historical points I wanted to bring up, and then I'll
6: I just want to help you to break that down.
4: Can I come in? I'm sorry.
6: I'm coming in
4: to say that we're on a panel with five. How many men are here? There's one woman on the panel. No. This is very important because when we think about reparatory justice, and we're talking about what kind of Africa do we want, I think it's quite important that we think about those things as well. If we want to talk about the work that we have to do amongst ourselves, these are also the questions. You cut me off while I was continuing, and we're continuing on that particular question.
6: No.
4: And I want to say around this issue around, we're talking about citizenship. Right now we have the scourge of Afrophobia, which is most spectacularly seen in Southern Africa, in South Africa, where I live. I'm a citizen of that country, but I want to talk about the limits of citizenship and the limits of a world order that's created by racialized chattel enslavement, and particularly sovereignty and the ideas of the Westphalian nation state. It sounds like we're being academic when we talk about these things, but really across the Black world, what we've seen, particularly, I appreciate the previous speaker who spoke before me, 1994, the collapse of the apartheid regime formally was really what we can see as the collapse of a global Black solidarity that was premised on an idea of Blackness beyond the nation state, where we as Black people understood that our freedom was bound with the freedom of other Black people. And so it is no mistake that then we had the World Conference on Racism in Durban, because there was a particular vision and imaginary. Africa and African diaspora had come together to see the end. That was supposed to be seen through, those of you who do international affairs, the end of history. Now we can move forward. But what we then see actually is that post-independence, post-civil rights, post-apartheid, our vision of freedom has been limited to the horizon of the nation state and citizenship. So when I am not able to have the full benefits of citizenship, who do I look to? It is going to be my fellow Black African or fellow Black person. And that's why, for example, in Nigeria, we had Ghana Must Go. In Haiti and Dominican Republic, the first people we turn against is fellow Black people, precisely because when we go back again, if we jump to the question of just what is reparations, without understanding, first of all, how did this world as we know it come into being, we're going to lose the plot. What we're seeing in South Africa is just the most spectacular version of the failures of decolonization, that simply being allowed to be citizens, particularly when citizenship has always been framed as an anti-Black enterprise. The nation state and sovereignty in particular was always framed through an anti-Black lens, again, And I ask our listeners to go to my recent Guardian piece, which specifically speaks to how the international idea of sovereignty and the nation state was formed through racialized chattel enslavement. And now when we inherit those structures and think that it's going to simply be an add blacks and stir, include black people, we see what has happened across the world, where whenever we are unable to have black people gain the full benefits of citizenship, the first people we turn around to is fellow black people, whether it is Dominicans who then push out Haitians, whether it is here on the continent, it is South Africans against black foreign nationals, whether it's Ghanaians versus Nigerians. It's quite a global phenomenon because the world is structured by anti-blackness. And if we don't reckon with that particularity, that having an imagination beyond this world structure, there is no kind of citizenship, there is no check, there is no kind of apology that is going to reconcile us amongst ourselves as black people. We need an imagination beyond this current modern world racial capitalist system. Otherwise, we're going to continue eating each other as we're doing now. And that's why it's also important for our reparatory justice vision to look beyond the nation state. I'm saying this, of course, ironically, as someone who works with the AU, but also understanding that reparatory justice is something that begins long before states decided to take this up as their agenda. And it's important that we have that. So it's not just a question of reforming the global system. It is having a fundamental reimagination. People talk about the idea of a world-making vision. That's why for us as the AU, we describe this as a world-breaking crime. Nothing was left untouched. And so if we're going to think about reparatory justice, it means having a vision beyond a world order, which is not working for anyone, by the way. That's why we had the Prime Minister of Canada, for example, at the World Economic Forum, speaking about the fact that this current world order, the post-war liberal international order, is exhausted. There are rules for the weak, rules for the strong. We have to reckon with this question at a geopolitical level, understanding that reparations is fundamentally a question of sovereignty. We can continue to talk about the morality of it, and this is why I've mentioned the Chorzow Factory case, which mandates that reparations is a mandatory consequence for wrongdoing between two sovereigns, and that is the key. Black peoples will not get reparations because we are still the world's site of capital accumulation. We are still property. And this is quite important. Until we reckon with who we are in the world structure, Macron, for example, does not suddenly start talking about reparations for nothing. He is talking about reparations because of the fact that there are pushes for economic sovereignty in the Sahel, which make the French economy increasingly unsustainable. So what we're seeing then here for us as people of African descent is to recognize that this is a question of sovereignty. And I want to make this quite clear again, that the failures of the nation state. When we had the George Floyd protests, it was the very same year that we had the end SARS protests in Nigeria. What is that telling you? A black majority nation state could not secure the sanctity of a black body. It was still violable. Just like in America, a white majority nation state still shows us that a black body is violable fundamentally. So there's no state in the world which secures the inviolability of a black body. What do I mean by that? In South Africa or in Zimbabwe, the former settler colonies, when we speak about land redistribution, for example, in Zimbabwe, as soon as there was the land redistribution program and a couple of hundred white farmers lost their lives, the entire white world reigned on us. And that's why even at the fall of apartheid, the Commonwealth Secretariat went to Robert Mugabe in particular after our independence and said, you cannot touch land until after the end of apartheid, because we're going to see the end of international support for the anti-apartheid movement. What is that saying? White property is protected by global whiteness. Black property, let alone black bodies, are not protected by that. And so this is why we have to have a fundamental reimagining beyond simply asking for citizenship. It's important, yes, but understanding the limitations of that, because that's within a world order which is built as and against our dispossession. And until we reckon with that, that reparations cannot, true and meaningful reparations cannot happen within this world order. Until we reckon with that, we're going to be running a losing game.
6: Very well. Unless we reckon with that, we are going to run a losing game. And Dr. Chigumazi, thank you so much. And you mentioned about preparatory and looking at the panel. So actually, you know, on the panel that we're supposed to be joined by Shannon, who is also the president of the African American Association of Ghana, because we are quite also going to be very particular with gender. However, Shannon chose Christopher to represent her. And so just for you to know that we actually, that,
4: it's,
6: and
4: it's
6: I'm
4: not
6: sorry.
4: Even a, it's not
6: yes,
4: even particular
6: I understand.
4: To you.
6: Exactly.
4: This is a, again, we're talking about structure. This is, it is part of the course that in general, we will always have fewer women. And particularly we're talking about the fact that this is something that disproportionately affects Black women, but we are not deemed to be thinkers of our own situation. And that's not specific to this panel.
6: Yes.
4: It is generally how even our independence movements see Black women as the cannon fodder, but never the intellectual authors of their own liberation.
6: Yes, very, very well, wonderful. And just that's what just I wanted you to also know. And we apologize for initially we didn't really catch you, but I actually communicated to you that we wanted to move on and come back to you again. But I acknowledge that we were still on the first question and Obinfu came in. And so I kindly want us to come back to you. It's still a town hall talk, so we wouldn't be too strict on that. And we would allow you to also share when you have to share. Thank you so much. And Obinfu, we'll just allow you to complete what you are saying, then we'll go to Christopher, who also wants to chip in.
1: No problem.
6: Yeah. Yeah, so with what you just end with your statement before, also came in.
1: There were a couple of historical points that I just wanted to bring up. One is the Berlin Conference. It was not 1886, it was 1884 to 1885. The two papal bulls that were mentioned, those are 1452, and they're called Dum Diversus, and then 1455 Romanus Pontifex. And I'm bringing that up because I want people to know, you know, if they want to research further into them. I think everyone on the panel is aware of those. And then also what Kweku Dakwankar brought up in terms of Indian Ocean enslavement. You're talking about the year 628 CE. This is a good 1,400 years ago that the Indo-Aryans, right, Gandhi's people, were enslaving Black people from the East Coast, from places like what is now modern-day Zanzibar and so forth and so on. And if you're starting with so-called European enslavement, of course, you're looking at 1441. I love that the other speaker mentioned that date. But we have to go a lot earlier than that. You have to look at the Zanz Rebellion in what is now modern-day Iraq, and that is from 869 to 883, you know, in the Common Era. And all of these are the Arabs who we're sitting in the AU with right now. If you're talking about Morocco, you have to look at 1672 to 1729, where Sultan Mala Ismail enslaved all those who were enslaved and re-enslaved those who were already free in Morocco to have a racialized enslavement against the Black people there. And to this very day, they have the exact same word for Black person enslaved, and that's Abid. And these are things. So I wrote an article called Haiti, Morocco, and the AU about how in 2016, Haiti applied to join the AU and they were rejected. Morocco applied to join and they were accepted, even though they're still enslaving Black people to this day, you know, a good 250,000 Black people are enslaved. So I wanted to bring those things up. Those are uncomfortable conversations because we're sitting literally in the same AU with those who are enslaving us to this day and our very first enslavers. But there's a proverb in Chi, they say, Atesiwenia, Yemoatehundin. So if there's a cataract in your eye, does it mean that we can't mention cataracts around you? Mm-hmm. I think we have to bring these things up because those are the uncomfortable conversations. Because if the AU is pursuing reparations and championing reparations, the first reparations would be the Arab to get off of our land. And in their own language, they call it Bilad as-Sudan, the land of Black people. In Zulu, they refer to the land as Izwe Labantu Abanyama, the land of Black people. In classical Kemet, over 4,000 years ago, we called it Kemet, which means the land of Black people. In Chi, we call this Abibimain, which means the land of Black people. In Yoruba, we call this Ile Adulawo, which means the land of Black people. In Bambara, we call it Farafina, which means the land of Black people. If we know that this is a land of Black people, 4,000 years ago, we enforced that. We need to enforce that again.
6: Yeah.
1: And that is the new imagination, which is actually the original conception of who we are, whose we are, and who the land is for.
6: Very well. And so it goes back to what Christopher said initially, that then they should get out of our way. And that is what he believes that reparatory means to him. Christopher, I'm coming to you. And before that, you mentioned about the money that is being paid.

0: active citizenship, which is what we're talking about.
1: Yes, and so now the aim is to push the petition to ensure that the president is able to acknowledge that as well. And so we, at the end of everything, we'll be examining what actually African authorities are not doing right to ensure that this justice even starts from here. And so, Christopher, you can take over from here and we continue with the discussion.
2: Yes. Like Tore, I'm not an academic, nor am I a professor. I'm a retired colonel. And my background is in civil military operations. One thing I've learned in the military is that your adversary, whoever you're against, will not have any fear of you if you cannot hurt them. Right now, Africa has all of the minerals the world needs. It has the resources for the next economy. We're asking for things? No, we shouldn't be asking for things. We should be telling people, you do wrong by our people anywhere and you get nothing. The African Union can make push a mandate that we do not do business with people who exploit or hurt Africans today. Forget about yesterday. Yesterday, we cannot change it, but we can change tomorrow. And until we start acting like we can hurt people, they are not going to respect you. Why should they? People do not think, the West does not do things because it's morally right. That's not in their agenda. They've never done it. They do things that's within their best interest. And perhaps maybe it's in their best interest to know that if they do wrong by an African, if the NAACP and all these other civil organizations could become monitors and report back to the African Union on who's doing what. What company is discriminating against black people? What company isn't hiring women? What company is, what country is denying voting rights? Why can't they use that as a mandate to say how we deal with you? And then if they do that, then those people can listen to reparations and anything else you say, because they have to. But until then, we're going to have academic discussions until the cows come home. And it's not going to mean nothing, because those people, they know you can't hurt them. Thank you.
1: Yes, and so certainly. And so now we go to Dr. and to tell us what, as Africa authorities, we are not doing right to ensure our own reparatory justice. Because if we continue to point fingers at what must be done across the globe, then how can we heal from within? So let us know what we can begin to do internally as African authorities, and so to strengthen the move on this reparatory justice, so that we do not keep on celebrating this year in, year out without an actual success or progress.
3: I love what our previous panelists just said, and exactly that at my remarks last week, I actually referred to the case of Iran as instructive for people of African descent or black people across the world. Why I make that particular reference to NSARS and Black Lives Matter here is to say that there is no consequence globally for harming a black person or taking black property, because we do not have sovereignty. And that's why it everything comes back to the question of sovereignty. And I've made the particular argument, particularly again in the Guardian piece, and it concludes with the idea that we need to move from moral suasion to geopolitical cost imposition. What do I mean by that practically? One, Africa has 30% of the world's known critical mineral resources required for the so-called just transition, for the green energy transition, for AI. If we decided as Africans that, right, any person or any country that does not comply with our particular reparations agenda will not have access to our minerals, it fundamentally changes the game. Secondly, it relies on a lot of South-South cooperation. For example, we're talking about the AU, CELAC, looking at CARICOM. That kind of global solidarity, again, towards geopolitical cost imposition. And there's precedent across

0: disasters across the black world in the history of our struggle. The Haitian Revolution did not happen because suddenly the French decided that, look, they want to extend égalité, fraternité to black peoples. It was precisely because it was no longer profitable. That's the great lie about abolition, that it happened because Europe suddenly gained a moral consciousness. No, it was no longer profitable. And in particular, Britain wanted a more profitable version with the rise of industrial revolution. And every single time we've seen abolition, we've seen that, for example, in the United States, the slaveholding South and the industrializing North, it is about what is profitable and what is costly. So for us as black people, we need to move to that point where it is about cost imposition. I often begin what I speak about with reparations by what we say in our languages, in particular, isiZulu, akukho zinyane lemvubu ladliwa zingwenya kwaceba isiZiba. It means it never happens that the hippo's calf is eaten by the crocodile and the pool remains still. That means in particular that there must be consequences, there must be blood. And that's the Ubuntu that I know, the Ubuntu that I grew up with, the Ubuntu that I was taught by my grandmothers, where as a mother, I cannot sit by where my children are being harmed and make sure there are no consequences. We often, again, I spoke about this last week in the last panel, the best deterrent and the best guarantee of non-repetition is consequence. The world needs to know that if you dare touch a black person, there are going to be consequences. There's another key example from the 1800s, the Qing dynasty, with the rise of indenture. There were abuses meted against indentured Chinese workers across the Spanish slave or former Spanish slave holding world. There was a commission, there was a report there, but in particular, they used diplomatic cost imposition to ensure the end of the so-called coolie trade. That is our own precedent for what we should be thinking about now. What are the consequences that are going to be meted against those who do not comply with our reparatory justice agenda? And so that is really the key of the next stage of reparations. We're no longer calling for or begging for a moral recognition or the idea, please recognize us as humans, please recognize that this is a crime. Okay. We're past that. We're now talking about what are the costs. What are the implications mm-hmm. if you do not comply with our reparatory mm-hmm. justice agenda? Mm-hmm. And we're not going to wait to be mm-hmm. deemed as sovereign. We have to act. And that's the only way that the world order begins to change, when we begin to think strategically about our own leverage.
1: Very well. Very well. Very well. Very well. And this is a great one to say that, yes, Africa and Africa must understand our worth, what we have, and what we can deprive the world. And so if they do not comply with our reparatory justice framework, then they cannot benefit from us. But the question remains, can we do this? And I'll come to you, Onyekachi. Onyekachi, tell us what African authorities are not doing right, what we are not doing right to help ourselves in this reparative justice movement now.
2: I think listening to all my colleagues, it's been, you know, some wonderful interventions, and Panache, it's been interesting listening to you, because a couple of hours before this meeting, I was actually doing an article that covered much of the ground that you've been covering about the importance of understanding the system we're in, and then how we work on this issue of body sovereignty. I found it interesting that in South Africa, non-Africans are not being harassed, even though they may be illegal, because I think even the people doing the harassing understand that there may be consequences if they touched other people.
0: Absolutely.
2: But of course, they can punch down to other Africans. So there's something that we need to address as to why everybody else can not have that respect for the African body. And then we also are part of that process, and how do we do that? And then my colleague, who has a military background, the issue of consequences is very important. And I think imposing this issue of consequences is important, but if you don't have the means to do it, how can you impose it? We for nearly 20 years, I have been saying, and in the column I used to do for New African, certainly from 2008, I've been saying that anybody who was determined enough could walk into Africa tomorrow, because we are not able to resist people coming in. At the end of the last big upheaval, which was the Second World War, the world changed, and there was this period of chaos. And I would suggest that many of the serious countries in the world took steps to protect their policy space and their sovereignty, and we didn't. So here we are again, a determined opponent can probably walk in, and do we have the capacity to impose that consequence if the worst came to the worst? For me, that's a very serious question, and why we haven't developed that capacity. It was something that was on the mind of Nkrumah in the 1960s, who talked very eloquently and strategically and with great urgency about the setting up of an African high command. And we ignored that. So here we are. So those issues are very important. Very critical. And if we are serious about some of these issues, then we have to really kind of develop that capacity. And alongside developing that a capacity to keep external people away, we also have to develop the capacity to resolve our internal conflicts. Peace is not the absence of conflict. Peace is the existence of structures to mediate conflict. And if you don't have those structures that everybody, I'll use a phrase that all of us will bow down to, then you'll have the conflicts that we have. And part of the work that I've been doing on restitution of artifacts is to talk about an important stone that is in the British Museum called the Shabaka Stone. And the Shabaka Stone was put together by Pharaoh Shabaka, who was from the Nubian 25th dynasty. And when they took over, they reconquered the north. They marched up from their capital in the south and reconquered the north. And as they were walking through the temples, Shabaka went in and saw all the documents. Some of them were as far back in time to him as we are today to him. And he sat down and saw them. They were literally disintegrating because they were written on papyri. And what he did was to say, okay, we need to find a way of preserving the knowledge, the stories in here. And one of the stories he preserved in the Shabaka stone was the story of the creation of Egypt, or ancient Kemet, and he told the story of the era of the gods and the deities, and then of the humans, their children, and then their children, the four first humans, Osiris, Set, his brother, Isis, and Nephthys, arrived. And then Osiris and Set is jealous, and he kills Osiris. And Isis puts Osiris's body back together, the dismembered body, and they immaculately conceive a child, Horus. And when Horus is of age, he goes to avenge his father against his uncle, and they fight for over 80 years, according to the document. But at the end of the 80 years, the leaders in that community, the four, five deity, and then the four humans, which is constituted a body called the Inead, and they come together and say, we're going to settle this dispute by a court process. And they issue a judgment at the end of the court process where they give the title to Hurus, because he hadn't shed blood to get the title. And then, but they don't kick out Seth, because they have recognized his worth. So he's given, Hurus runs the center of civilization, and Hurus is given the wastelands to run. But it becomes a combination of the two of them to keep Egypt and ancient Kemet together. And then Isis is recognized as a source of legitimacy, and her offspring, which is why you see Isis's picture or Seth's picture all the time with the seat of power on her head. And that's how she's represented. And then Osiris is given the ancestral realm to reign over. So 4,500 years ago, we knew on this continent how to resolve conflict. And we did it through a mediation and a process. And in the end, when the Inead ruled, Amun, the four principles of elements of power, air, fire, water, and earth, Geb, Nut, and then the humans, when they ruled, both Seth and Horus accepted the judgment. They didn't go into the bush seeking another judgment with the gun, which is what happens today. We have to have a mechanism where we can mediate our conflicts without people rushing off into the bush.
1: Certainly.
2: And not accepting a judgment, mm-hmm. a final judgment from a body of people. Mm-hmm. We can call them the elders, whatever, but we need that mechanism. Mm-hmm. Because all these conflicts are not doing us any good. So for me, those, mm-hmm. those are really important parts of things, pillars that we need to put in place.
1: Well.
2: Because once we have that internal unity and ways of resolving a conflict, mm-hmm. then we can deal with those who still have ambitions to come and conquer our continent and take our resources and probably enslave us.
1: Very well.
2: And this time around, the danger is mm-hmm. They may not need us as a labor force mm-hmm. because we now have AI and robotics.
1: Mm-hmm.
2: So it's a very dangerous time for all of us,
1: yeah.
2: and we need to treat the period with urgency. We missed
1: mm-hmm.
2: the last period after the Second World War mm-hmm. when others like China and India began to sort themselves out. But this is a pregnant moment that we need to begin to take decisive action. And this agenda for reparations needs to be looking at this. Thank you.
1: Yes, labor time for Africa. And so we are wrapping up on this. And I'll begin with Kweku. We're just ramping up in a minute. Just tell us, Kweku, from Kweku, then I come back to end with you, Onyekachi. Tell us what's your proposal to the African authorities that should be implemented in the next 12 months to ensure that this movement of reparatory justice sees the light of day. Just in a minute, what your proposal is to the African authorities to do in the next 12 months to ensure that this reparatory justice movement sees the light of day. Kweku.
3: Yeah, so first of all, what they're all supposed to do is that there must be high-level AU meeting as it has occurred already. And then this time around, they should be able to come out with the idea of trying to understand what they all ought to agree upon so that we don't face that historic differences that have occurred. For instance, as it happened the last time, Benin stayed out. There is this time around, Benin must be part of it, and all of us must have a uniform front, irrespective of the colonial cleavages that were created as a result of our history of colonial past. This is something that bothers every African, and we should see it as a united. We should be seen as a united front, working for the common good of all people of African descent from across the world. So for me, what I'm asking is the coming together and ensuring what we have done, because from the year 2026 up to 2035, we have declared it as a year of action. And so we should do. Accra conference happened just last week, and the proposals are being put together. I think that framework, whatever we have, we should add it to the CARICOM group, what they have, and then we move forward to argue with a common front between the people of Africa as well as the diaspora in terms of America, and then in the diaspora in the Caribbean, and then we can have that common front to fight for the common cause for this reparation to come into fruition.
1: Yes, very well. Being for just in a minute, what government authorities should do.
4: I won't have time to read the whole story, but there was a woman named Mary Turner on May 19th, 1918, who was heavily pregnant, about 8.5 months pregnant. And when she said that she would get vengeance for her husband, who was killed by a white lynch mob, they decided to lynch her. Where they took her to Folsom Bridge, they threw gasoline on her, they hanged her on a tree upside down, they took a knife and cut the baby from her belly and then stomped on the head of the baby and then riddled her body with hundreds of bullets. And the reason I bring that up is that some years back I gave a talk called Reparations? And then Retribution! And my point was that if the debt has been incurred in blood, I've never been to a Forex Bureau where they let me know, oh, well, this pint of blood is worth this many euros or this many pounds or this many dollars. And when I gave the presentation, I asked you, how much is that worth? Is that $100? They said, no. I said, is it $1,000? They said, no. I said, is it $1,000,000? For us, you know, I think that we need to, and this is kind of touching on what has been discussed, we need to be looking more about retribution, and that's an internal conversation. Emmanuel Macron will not be part of that conversation. And there's also a precedent from Sara Kamos of Classical Kemet, who drove out the Hakal Hasut, the Hyksos, when they came in. Baba Omoale said, if you stick a knife in my back 9 inches and pull it out 6 inches, there's no progress. If you pull it all the way out, there's not progress. Progress is healing the wound. And, you know, what I see is that not only is the wound not being healed, it is still ongoing, which is what I started with. So for us, we need to be looking internally about capacity building in order to go beyond these conversations that we have with our past, current, and future enemies, more towards internal conversations about what are we going to do about those enemies in order to bring back the world order that's apart from, as our other panelists mentioned, that's apart from the nation-state system, that's apart from even the concept of sovereignty, which comes from Latin, superannus, what is our own concept. But I want to land on next month at the University of Ghana, we have something for those who are repatriating, interested in repatriating. It's called the Open Door Dialogues. Okay. So anyone who is interested, go to decadeofourrepatriation.com and also the petition at change.org/Ghana citizenship. These are the things that we're doing. Exactly. So beyond just the theory, these are the things that we're doing on the ground in order to do self-reparations.
1: Exactly. Exactly. Certainly. Thank you, Obin, for Christopher. Just a minute.
5: Yes. Am I on?
1: Yes.
5: First, on behalf of the African American Association of Ghana, we want to thank the panelists, and we look forward to working with each and every one of you moving forward. I'm in full agreement with everyone. Yes, we need to do more research, but more importantly, we need to do more confederation, bringing everybody together to speak with one common voice. The directions we're going are fierce and they're powerful. But until we're going in the same direction, well, we know what's happening.
1: Yeah.
5: I think we have examples with the AES. What did they do to get the power that they've gotten today? And look at them. Look at them. They're growing and they're growing powerful. So let's not act like we don't have examples. Mm-hmm. Let's not act like, oh, what can we do? We know what we can do. Exactly. Take a look. Right. Thank you.
1: Thank you. Doctor, if you are there, a minute to wrap up.
0: Well, in our cultures, we say if you want to go fast, go alone. If you want to go far, go together. And in particular, in isiZulu, we say izandla ziyagezana. And essentially, the real path for reparations is going to be solidarity. It's going to be unity. It is important for us to close ranks amongst ourselves. We can do all we want, inviting our former colonizers to sit with us and dine with us. But the real work begins with us, the work of internal repair, of us being able to look each other in the eye, understanding each other, really facing each other in our particular positionality in the world. Again, South Africa becomes quite instructive as a really was meant to be the miracle, the end of history, all of the liberal international order's dreams coming into fruition with South Africa, but we see the limits of that. And so it really demonstrates when we don't do the hard work of having an imagination beyond the liberal international order, and when we don't do the hard work of being able to look each other in the eye, South Africa really demonstrates how anti-blackness continues to structure the world such that it is the logical conclusion that the first place I'm going to look to when I am suffering dispossession is going to be harming a fellow black person. And until we can deal with those kinds of questions, the fundamental African, or rather the fundamental anti-blackness, which goes beyond questions of discrimination, it goes beyond questions of trauma, really the question of black non-being in the world. And that is really at the core of the reparations agenda, ukubuyisa, to bring back, to restore the sovereignty of African being and personhood in the world. That is the real core of the reparations agenda, if we don't lose sight of that. And so just like Xhosa speakers often spoke about in the 19th century, ilizwe lifile, the world is dead. Yes, this world's order is a dead and dying one. It is up to us to have a radical imagination, a historical imagination of the future in which African being and personhood is reconstituted.
1: Thank you, Dr. Chigumazi. And we wrap up with Onyekachi. Onyekachi, tell us your final words to the authorities of Africa.
2: Yes, I agree with everything my colleague said. I look forward to working with the Ghana team. There's a huge agenda. And none of us can do this by ourselves, so we need to all collaborate. I'm very, very clear also that a big part of this is, as has just been mentioned, about how do we build back respect for African body sovereignty, and that's really important. And also, how do we remember all of those we've lost? I mean, we're asking everybody in the world to connect with us, pay us reparations for people we've lost, and we don't really ourselves create opportunities to remember them. We don't pass on to our young people the sacrifices that people made for us to win our sovereignty. We look at the first country in the Atlantic world that had a real tactical victory in winning the space for freedom, but suffered a strategic defeat, and the rest of the African world watches Haiti, which should be our jewel of achievement, and we do nothing. So if the spirit of South Africa now is that we must all go back and fix ourselves and each other, and be more critical about the things that we're not doing, then I think, it's time for us to do that. And I'll make that special plea for us to do what we can, create a new INEAD to help resolve the issues in Haiti, because that is such a rebuke to us.
1: Very well. And Onyekachi, thank you so much. This has been Town Hall Talk here on Assassin 99.5. We have been live on Facebook and we have been discussing reparatory justice from recognition to now restitution. And my speakers and panel has been amazing. And we are looking forward to representing the outcome of this talk show to government. And my panel have been Obinfor Badele Kaboom, Associate Professor of Language, Literature and Drama, Institute of African Studies, University of Ghana, Dr. Panashi Chikumazi, who is a rapporteur, African Union Committee of Experts on Reparations for Racialized Chattel Enslavement, Colonialism and Apartheid. And also we're joined by Onyekachi Wambu, co-founder, African Remembrance Day coordinator, return of the ICONS program, AFORD. And also we were joined by Kweku Dakun Ankra, who is a researcher, historian, Institute of African Studies, University of Ghana. And also we were joined by Christopher joining us, and he was sitting in for president of the African American Association of Ghana. Christopher Holloman is the correspondent secretary of the African American Association of Ghana. Thank you so much for joining us. This has been amazing, and we are going to ensure that this does not end here. This is Town War Talk, where Ghana meets to discuss, and we'll be right back here to discuss the solution. Thank you to my producer Sarah Sowa and my technical producer Echo SL. My executive producers have been Emmanuel Ohimen, Nanaya, and Kojo Mensah. Thank you so much for joining us, and same time next week here we meet again. Thank you.

Just a journey, we're walking all the way onto the 19th of July. The 2026 FIFA World Cup. Good evening, Ghana. Once again, we come your way tonight with lots of action to unpack. As we draw closer to the end of the group stages at the 2026 FIFA World Cup.

0: which happens to be the last dance of many top stars.
1: US, England, Germany, France, South Africa, Spain, Mexico, Japan, Korea, Netherlands.
0: Tonight, we get to witness greatness.

have rested as many as 10 players from their last game against Senegal. And so tonight, it is a different squad altogether. In goal post for Norway, there's goalkeeper Selvit. The back four features Arsens, Fortuna, Ostergaard, and Shawkan. In the middle, you have Thors Vettenberg. Right in front of them, Oscar Bob, Asgard, and Shedorov. With George Strand Larsen leading the lights tonight. And so no Martin Odegaard, no Ellen Broad-Halland,

Maxence Lacroix replaces William Saliba, Jai Upamecano, and passes Yus Kunde. In a double pivot system, Desmond Okoni and Ole Nchuameni, Jesue Dwey, Michael Olise, Ousmane Dembele will play right behind their captain, Kylian Mbappé-Lotten. So we ready. Norway versus France. And what else could have influenced the line?

Norway level on point as well with 6. And so regardless of what result we see tonight, both teams are through to the knockout phase of the World Cup 2026.

Jordan from the side in Norway. They have already broken new ground at this World Cup. Their first ever appearance in which they've won more than once. Flowing wins against Iraq and Senegal in the opening two games. They only throw the French on goal difference. So they have to win here if they have to top the group. For France, they have laid down their World Cup marker across the two games they've played already, piling on 6 goals across convincing victories against Senegal.

Rounding off the group stage campaign with a win could hugely be a positive omen, as the last time they won all three of their group stage games, they won a tournament back in 1998. Five successive World Cup wins against European opponents, hence they are good value to do just that. For head-to-head history, these sides have never met at a World Cup before. Never in a World Cup. But the last eight meetings have apparently been split. Two wins for France, four draws, two losses. Equally the same for Norway. Into some hot statistics. 9 of the 10 goals in Norway's groups or group games at this World Cup all arrived before the hour mark. 8 of Norway's last games saw both teams score. And France have scored 2 plus goals in 14 of their last 15 games.

on the bench for both sides. Lots of quality to count on. France can rely on Warren Zaire Emery, Marcus Thuram, William Saliba, Adrien Rabiot, Gianfilippo Mateta, Ibrahim Konate, N'Golo Kante, Lucas Hernandez, Marlo Gusto, Lucas Digne, Ryan Cherki, and Brian Bakola, alongside Magnus Akluj. For Norway, the bench features Torsby, Reyesen, Solot, Pedersen, Martin Odegaard, Nyland. There's Antonio Nusa. Other players on the bench. Ellen Brought-Halland. Sandberg. And Christoph Ada. So all is set for tonight's action on Radio Assassin 99.5, Facebook Assassin 99.5. Send in your predictions, send your thoughts, your comments. Tell a friend to tell a friend we're on. Which way would this game go? We'll know it for the first time in World Cup history. Make it 3 wins from 3. Will France win once again to align with the good omen they've had since 1998? Send your predictions, your thoughts, your comments. Let's read them out for you.

Your predictions, your comments, your thoughts are very much welcome. But do you know that this World Cup officially has become the most goal scored World Cup? The most goal scoring World Cup. After 59 matches from yesterday, 177 goals have already been scored. Previously, the record stood at 172.

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Remember, tomorrow, God willing, we have a date when the Black Stars officially play their World Cup last game from the Group L against Croatia.

But later, we await fixtures between Uruguay and Spain, Cape Verde, Saudi Arabia, New Zealand, Belgium. All coming from tonight to tomorrow. And of course, the big one between Ghana and Croatia, as well as England, Panama.

So the action has begun officially. Le Bleu of France today are playing in all white. Norway will play in all red. And so the action has begun already. Le Bleu of France have already begun the action for us. Playing from right to left. Norway will play from left to right. Daniel Pomecano to Michael Olise's touch was not a good one. It will go for a throw-in.

Kylian Mbappe getting a rich first chance of the day. Nearly went into the net. France will come away once again. Ousmane Dembele switch to the left-hand side. Looking for Theo Hernandez. Yes, he finds him. He finds Désiré Doué. He goes infield. Aurélien Tchouaméni now in ball possession. Around the center circle. He switches to the far left. Intercepted by Norway. Still, they lose the ball once again. France pick up. Michael Olise. He leaves the ball for Désiré Doué. Doué. Norway will intercept. It will come to France once again in their own half. To the right hand side. A low ball headed forward. Kylian Mbappe. Mbappe just on the edge of the box. Still Kylian Mbappe. It will go for a throw-in. It is a throw-in. France starting on a strong foot. France are starting on a strong foot. At the Gillette Stadium. A switch to the far right side. Ousmane Dembele. Dembele fends across. He cuts back. Ousmane Dembele once again. A low pass into the box. A cross into the box once again. Intercepted. Jules Koundé shot. It's goal kick. It was a save instead. Once again, Koné. He misses that pass. It will come to Désiré Doué. Doué sent it across into the box. Cleared away. It is a corner. It is a corner. Ousmane Dembele found Michael Olise. He sent the ball further infield. But that shot met goalkeeper. Silvette save. Michael Olise on the edge of the box. Back to Theo Hernandez. Theo Hernandez. He scans around for options. Olise feints that boy. Will go to Aurélien Tchouaméni. He fires a low shot. Goalkeeper Silvette. Goalkeeper Silvette saves the ball. 4 minutes of action. It is France. In poor possession at Ostergaard to Jorkan. Jorkan in poor possession. He comes in forward for Asgard. Asgard in poor possession. He sends the ball forward. It will come to the man in Berg. A switch to the far right side. Oscar Bob. On the edge of the box, he skips past one man. Still Oscar Bob. He goes central this time around. He will send the ball to the far left side. There is a foul. He was looking for a shoulder up. But Jules Koundé was first to that ball. And so that block could be ruled for a foul. France will come away once again. Michael Olise in ball possession now. To Theo Hernandez. Hernandez. Back to Theo Hernandez once again. Kone. Norway will take over. It will come to Kylian Mbappe. A switch to the far right side for Ousmane Dembele. Dembele in ball possession. Still Ousmane Dembele. Shot. It's a goal. It's a goal, Ousmane Dembele. Ousmane Dembele, just like that, puts France ahead. Just like that. The man in the jersey number 7 for France. On the 7th minute, strikes for Le Bleu. And so just like that, France have the lead. Norway 0, France 1. Norway 0, France 1. Norway were dispossessed around the center circle. Kylian Mbappe switched the ball to the far right side. Ousmane Dembele fainted a cut in, took the ball to his right foot, and that shot was beyond the reach of goalkeeper Selvig. On the edge of the box at the right side, he fired the ball across goalkeeper. Straight into the net. So Ousmane Dembele has put France ahead.
Ousmane Dembele has put front ahead. Lebrou restart play once again. Dayo Upamecano to the far right side for Ousmane Dembele. He sends the ball up front. Kylian Mbappe to control. He's dispossessed. Back to France once again. Kone to Olien Tchouameni. A shot. It'll come to goalkeeper Selvig. Goalkeeper Selvig collects. Norway under lots of pressure. Norway under lots of pressure. They'll pull back from their own half. They'll now pull out from their own half. The ball is now with Ostergaard. As he makes his way out front, he finds Jorkan. Back to Ostergaard once again. He finds his centre-back partner, Fortuna. Now to Oscar Bob. Oscar Bob turns pass to Hernandez. To Oscar Bob. He'll go back for Damani Fortuna. Ref says it is a foul. There was a pull by Hernandez. Ref says no, we should have a free kick. Norway in the half of France now. Oscar Bob. The ball will now come to Torsvet. Torsvet, he misplaces the ball. France will come away. It is a foul. It is a foul. Referee shows his yellow card to Berg. The first booking of the day. Patrick Berg has gone into the books of the referee for pulling back Michael Olise. Tonight on the French dugout, Guy Stepan replacing Didier Deschamps, who is attending to family matters. He replaces head coach Didier Deschamps, attending to family matters. France have the ball in their half now. Norway intercepts. It will come to Oscar Bob, intercepted. Norway pick the ball once again, a shot. Mike Maignan saves. Mike Maignan saves for France. The Viking fans are chanted despite being down. They are the stadium in their numbers to cheer on the team. Norway will come away once again.

to the box. Ousmane Dembele cuts back across the post. It will come to Orenes. He sends the ball out of play. The ball goes out of play. It is a throw-in. It is a throw-in. Norway will restart play once again. Ref says it is a foul. Ref says it's a foul. Berg will start play. Osenes will find his center back in Fortuna to goalkeeper Selvig. Selvig. He finds an option in Asgard. Asgard, under pressure, he misplaces the ball. It will come to Michael Lisa. Short. What a block. What a timely block. That could have been the second for France. That could have been the second for France. No restart play once again. It goes out of play. Under pressure, Asgard misplaced that ball. Lost possession just like that. Michael Olise was attempting to find a second for France. In the meantime, it is Norway who will come away with the ball. Norway, referee was just finding infringement. Referee was just finding infringement as to Olen Chouameni fouls towards that. Patrick Berg behind the ball. Patrick Berg behind the ball. As Norway have a free kick. Kante connects from this one. Will he find an equalizer? Patrick Berg. To take this free kick, he sends the ball into the box. It finds the head of a French player who clears away. The ball will now come to Shadrop. Shadrop in ball possession. Shadrop, he turns past his man. He's surrounded by two French men. It will now come to Asgard. A cross into the box. A shot! Just over the post. Strand Larsen. What a chance! What a chance for Jørgen Strand Larsen. Right into zone 18 of the box. He just fires that ball above the post. The closest Norway have been to a goal. Goalkeeper Mike Mannion sends the ball to Maxence Lacroix. Lacroix in ball possession. He sent in a low pass infield. Michael Lise. He is dispossessed. It will now come to Asgard. Asgard misplaces the ball once again. Olise to Ousmane Dembele. Now to Jules Konde. Dayo Upamecano. He will find Maxence Lacroix. Lacroix surges forward. Infield for Manu Kone. Kone scans out for an option. The ball will now come to Maxence Lacroix. Lacroix to Dayo Upamecano. Now to Michael Olise. A pass to the far right side. Ousmane Dembele. Michael Olise once again. Back to Ousmane Dembele. Dembele in ball possession. Michael Olise, he slows down play as he scans around for options. Michael Olise, he makes the pass to Manu Kone. Now a shoot to the far left side. To Hernandez. Back to Orelien Chouameni. Now Manu Kone. A switch to Tio Hernandez once again. Norway will intercept. Norway intercept. Just like that, France will take over possession. Orelien Chouameni to Manu Kone. Now infield for Dayo Upamecano. Upamecano to Ousmane Dembele. Dembele around the edge of the box. Referee says he was offside when he received that ball. It's an offside. It's an offside. So far, 15 minutes of action at the Gillette Stadium.

15 minutes at the Gillette Stadium. The score is France 1, Norway 0.

France will come away now. Kylian Mbappe lost in ball possession. Mbappe, can he make this one count for France? On the edge of the box. Kylian Mbappe, the goalkeeper stopped his effort there. France are really trying to get the second tonight. France do all they can to get the second tonight.

both sides have already booked their places in the next round of this tournament. Both sides already qualified. But it's a battle for the top spot in Group I. Le Bleu of France versus the Vikings of Norway.

Mbappe darted into the area as he unleashed a shot in direction of the left post. But goalkeeper Ego Selvig was alert to that. As he made the save. France will pick up the ball once again from their own half at the left-hand side. Michael Olise, he makes a switch. It goes infield. Yet another switch to the far right side for Ousmane Dembele. Dembele, he strikes once again. It's a goal! Ousmane Dembele at the double. France are 2-0 up. Quick attack in transition. And just like that, France look like they are ready for a demolition of the Vikings. Ousmane Dembele received the ball on the far right side. He cut in and sent the ball beyond the reach of goalkeeper Selvig. To his far left as well. A brilliant killer that was. To the delight of the French fans. Ousmane Dembele. Has done it again. In the meantime, Norway will come away with the ball. On the left hand side. Still Norway. A shot. It's in. And it's in. Tello Asgard. Has scored for Norway. Deficit reduced. He coolly beats goalkeeper Mike Maignan. Right from play. At the center. It went to a left for Shedorov. He came in field. For Asgard, inside the box. A cool shot beyond the reach of goalkeeper Mike Maignan. And so in a matter of minutes, just about 20 minutes, 3 goals already. 2 going to France. Ousmane Dembele at a double. And 1 from Tello Asgard for Norway. Run from Tello Asgard from Norway. A high goal scoring game already. As of now, France have a corner kick. Behind the ball is Michael Olise. He sends the ball into the net. But just beyond the reach of every player. Beyond the reach of every player. But the Norwegian in Ostergaard. And so France have yet another corner. This time from the left hand side. Behind this one. Ousmane Dembele sent it to the box. A header, a shot once again blocked by Norway. It will come to Dayo Upamecano, who fires one low. Blocked once again. Ousmane Dembele, he will now tee up with Theo Hernandez. Hernandez infield for Tchouaméni. Tchouaméni to Upamecano, now to Michael Olise. Olise finds Ousmane Dembele. Dembele does on the right flank. Ousmane Dembele. Michael Olise. Back to Ousmane Dembele infield. Behind the ball. On the edge of the box. The ball come back once again. Owelen Tchouaméni. Now to Theo Hernandez. A shot. Just over the ball. Over the bar that shot goes. France. Relentlessly. Chasing goals tonight. From all sides,
They have attempted to go ahead. As of now, we'll have a cooling break.

assistants now in Group I. France topped the table with 9 points, followed in second place by Norway. As of now, the game between Senegal and Iraq has Senegal been 1-0 up. Senegal 1-0 up thanks to a goal from Abib Diaw in the 4th minute. Iraq have been shown a red card already, and so Senegal, as it stands now, have 3 points in Group I. Would this be enough for the Teranga Lions to make their way into the knockout rounds of the World Cup? Our World Cup coverage and watch along is probably brought to you by Icon Energy. Predict and win from t-shirts to jerseys and full vouchers. Send your predictions on Facebook as Arsenal 99.5. Just send your predictions. 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We also proudly sponsored by Humano Pharmacy and then Verna Sports Water. 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

Play has restarted at the Gillette Stadium. 26 minutes so far. Goalkeeper, Selvik. Goalkeeper Selvik with the ball now. France in their own half. Dayo Upamecano. Michael Olise. He goes to goalkeeper Mike Mannion. Switch to the far left side. Theo Hernandez. Hernandez in ball possession. He is fouled. Torsvet fouls him. 27 minutes of action. Goalkeeper Mike Mannion. Now to Dayo Upamecano. He makes his way forward. Upamecano scans around four options. Infield Michael Olise. Back to Dayo Upamecano. The ball will now come to Tchouaméni. A switch to the far left side. Just beyond the reach of Désiré Doué. And so Aussens will throw for Norway. Throwing sends deep in. But to a French player, Dayo Upamecano, to goalkeeper Mike Mannion. Mike Mannion, a switch to the far right side for Ousmane Dembélé, intercepted by Norway. Asgard will come away with the ball to the far left side for Shadrop. Shadrop in ball possession. Shadrop will come back for the man in Jokan. Jokan goes infield. He finds Torsvet. Back to Østergaard once again. Now to Jokan. Jokan to Asgard. Skips past one man. The ball will go forward. Still no in ball possession. Switching to the box. What a timely interception. What a timely interception that was. Almost put on the plate. Almost on the plate for Strand Larsen. France will restart play. Désiré Doué to Maxence Lacroix. In his own 8-yard box, he finds Dayo Upamecano. Upamecano to Jos Konde. Now to Michael Olise, who drops infield. He sends the ball forward, looking for Kylian Mbappe. The ball has been intercepted. Now with Jokan. Jokan surges forward. He finds a man in Shadrop. Shadrop will come back. 10 past one man. Back to Asgard. Asgard in ball possession, a switch to the far right side for Osnes. Osnes will set forward on the far right. He finds Oscar Bob. Oscar Bob, you go back for Fautena. Fautena to Ostergaard. Ostergaard in ball possession now. A switch to the far right side. That will go beyond the reach of Osnes. Beyond the reach of Osnes. And so France do have a throw-in. France have a throw-in done quickly. Norway intercept play. Ostergaard in ball possession now. To Patrick Berg. Back to Ostergaard once again. He makes his way into the center circle, but in his own half. Still Ostergaard scans around for options. He sends the ball forward, looking for Oscar Bob, intercepted. Bob will pick that ball up once again. It will go forward for Torsvet. Torsvet for Jordan Strand Larsen, intercepted by Dayo Upamecano. Lots of physicality and pace on show. By Dayo Upamecano. The French will restart play slowly from their own box. Mike Mannion. Mike Mannion to Maxence Lacroix. Infield for Manu Kone. As he surges forward, he scans around as well. He'll find Owen Tchouaméni. Now to Ousmane Dembélé. Dembélé in ball possession.
Stoesman Tempele finds an option. It will come to Manu Kone. Now to Teo Hernandez. To the left hand side, Desire Dwe. Dwe against Osenes. Dwe comes back once again. Manu Kone. It will go to Olen Chwameni. Now Ousmane Dembele. Dembele, he feints a shot. To Ousmane Dembele. A shot! It's a goal! Ousmane Dembele. Ousmane Dembele with a hat-trick. Inside 31 minutes. Le Bleu are demolishing, dismantling, destroying the Vikings in Norway. All thanks to a spectacular Ousmane Dembele, the reigning Ballon d'Or king, who stars for Paris Saint-Germain. Ballon d'Or form this is. Ousmane Dembele in the box, kept on feinting the shot, until his marker went down. He just fired that Skeller beyond the reach of goalkeeper Selvig. And so just like that, Ousmane Dembele has four goals to his name in this tournament after three matches played. 32 minutes of action. It is France 3, Norway 1. 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I walk a coverage and watch along. 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Arsenal to throw this one for Norway. He finds Strand Larsen. Now to Torsvet. Norway will have a throw-in. It will come to Arsenes once again. Arsenes to Fortuna. Now to goalkeeper Selvig. He sends a long one forward. Looking for Jørgen Strand Larsen. Will he find him? He doesn't. Maxence Lacroix will take over play. Manu Kone. Now to Michael Olise. Olise turns past his man beautifully as he makes a run out front. Still Michael Olise. Olise, a switch to the far right side for Ousmane Dembele once again. On the edge of the box. Dembele. Dembele finds Orange Romania short. Just over the bar. That ball goes. Over the bar, that ball goes. Orange Romania. He hits that ball one time, but it kept on going high and high. Selvig, he launches the ball in. It goes out for a throw. And so far, France have had 13 attempts at goal. Norway had had four. Norway have four. And throwing for France, done quickly. Kylian Mbappe to Manu Kone to Teo Hernandez. Still Teo Hernandez looking for Mbappe, intercepted by Norway. It will come to Berg. Berg now to Fortuna. Fortuna to Arsenes. Arsenes for Fortuna once again. It will come to Berg. Berg now to Arsenes. Back to Fortuna. Fortuna in ball possession for Norway. He'll go central. It will come to Asgard. Asgard now to Torsved, who makes his way out front. A switch to the far right side, intercepted by France. Ref says there was a foul in the build-up. Shedderup. He was fouled by Dio Pamecano. And so Norway have a free kick. Yeah.
Can they reduce the deficit once again? Can they reduce the deficit once again? A lob into the box. It is cleared away. Once again, cleared by front. It will come to Michael Olise. Olise in ball possession. Skips past one man. It goes out of play once again. The ball go out of play once again. Nowhere in ball possession. Jorkan. Jorkan to Ostergaard. Ostergaard in ball possession. Now to Jorkan. Back to Ostergaard for Norway. It will come to Jorkan for Norway on the left-hand side. He scans around for options as play is slowed down. Oscar Bob, that ball was too high.

And so France will restart play. Dayo Upamecano from his own half. Now to Awale and Tchouameni. Into the half of Norway now. It will come to Tchouameni once again. A straight to the far left side. Looking for Theo Hernandez. Yes, the ball finds Theo. Desiree Dwe now. Desiree Dwe. Dwe dazzles into two men. Intercepted by Norway. Arsenis will pick the ball up. Launch into the half of France. Looking for Jørgen Strand Larsen. It will come to the France defense. Ousmane Dembele, now in ball possession. Ousmane Dembele, he finds Owele Tchouameni to Manu Kone, Kone to Desire Dwe, Dwe to Kylian Mbappe. The ball is taken from him. Arsenis was trying to find a running Asgard. Oscar Bob will pick the ball up. Still Oscar Bob. He'll go back for Fartana. Fartana looking for Strand Larsen. The ball bit him. Now to Shadrop. Still Shadrop. The ball goes off the hand of Jules Konte. Ref says it is a free kick. A free kick for France. For Norway, I must say. A free kick for Norway. They take it immediately. Berg. Now to Jorkan. Jorkan to Ostergaard. Ostergaard, a switch to the far left side. It was just too high for Shedrop. It was too high for Shedrop. Norway today are resting as many as 10 players from the game against Senegal. With qualification already booked, a defeat in this game has no implications whatsoever on their qualification. Ousmane Dembele on the left-hand side. Dembele, he goes central. Now to the right-hand side. The ball will find Michael Olise. Olise in ball possession. Olise in ball possession now. Desiree Dwe on the edge of the box. Still Desiree Dwe. Dwe comes central this time around. Dwayne leaves the ball for Dembele. Intercepted. Intercepted. France pick up the ball once again. Tchouameni switch to find Theo Hernandez. Hernandez to Kylian Mbappe. Mbappe to Manu Kone now. Owele Tchouameni back to Marcin Lacroix. Lacroix, he'll find Ousmane Dembele to the right hand side, intercepted by Jorkan. Jorkan will battle this out with Jules Konte. Konte, it will come to Norway once again. Shudder up to Torsvet. Torsvet now to Ostergaard, the ball will go. Fartena to goalkeeper Selvik, intercepted. Nearly fell into the hands of Desiree Dwe. But Selvik was quick to it. Norway will come away now. They go central. Berg. Now to the left-hand side for Shedrop. Shedrop with options waiting in field. Still Shedrop. Shedrop. Cut into the box. It is blocked. It is blocked. Fortuna nearly gave the ball away. But a time interception by goalkeeper Selvik. Goalkeeper Selvik denied Desiree Dwe that chance. Send your predictions. Send your thoughts. Send your comments. Norway have a corner sent into the box. It is cleared away by France. Michael is on the run now. Can they break on the counter? Olise goes past Oscar Bob.
a switch to the far right side. Yes, he has options. Now Ousmane Dembele. Dembele switches. Intercepted. Intercepted. Once again, the ball will come to Ousmane Dembele. Sent to the box. A header. It will go for a goal kick. Mbappe said it will go for a goal kick. Benji says France 3, Norway 2, Senegal 3, Iraq 1. Starboy says watch you live and clear at Afumem Airport. Anano Kunsu Kojokrom says greetings, boss. Inside Kunsu. Kokatesua and my mother. Walababa inside Kojokrom.

France with the ball once again. Manu corner on the edge of the box. Kylian Mbappe back to corner. Goalkeeper Selvico collect.

You can as well send your comments, send your thoughts, your predictions. I'll read them loud and clear for you. Anani Kunsu Kojokrom, get in touch, get in touch, get in touch. So far, 45 minutes in additional time of 5. Oscar Bob on the edge of the box. He will now find a man in towards vet. Centerfield, Jorgen Strand Larsen. They'll take the ball from him. To a minute to Maxence Lacroix. To Dayo Upamecano now. The ball will come to Orlen Tchouameni. Joe Skonde. Back to Dayo Upamecano. A switch to the far left side looking for Desiree Dway. Yes, he gets that ball under control. Desiree Dway, as he sends players on the edge of the box. Desiree Dway, he feints a shot. He comes central. Dway, Michael Olisen now in Bopus. A shot just over the bar, the ball goes. Over the bar, the ball goes. Michael Olisen. Goalkeeper Selvig, he launches the ball into the air. It will come to another goalkeeper, Mike Manyan. France will resume play. Michael Olise to Owolien Tchouameni. It will go to Ousmane Dembele as the French now slow down play. Norway will take over once again. Norway will take over. The ball has been launched out front. France will intercept. Referee, he says play must continue.

Tell a friend to tell a friend that Assassin 99.5 is on. Norway versus France. We're live on Facebook as well, Assassin 99.5. The guys from Kojo Chrome are in the comment section. They are here. Tell a friend to tell a friend we live. Pedro, Medina Cruz, I see you. Anani Kunsu, I see you. 3 minutes of additional time done. 3 minutes of additional time done. Out of the five. The scoreline is Norway 1, France 3. Norway 1, France 3. Goalkeeper Selvik. He launches the ball in. It finds the head of Torsvets. France will take over once again. Kylian Mbappe-Lawton could not get that ball under control. Berg. Still, France will take over. To the Norwegian defense, the ball will go to. Now, Manu Kone. Michael Olise. Olise in ball possession. He slows down the game. To Theo Hernandez. Back to Manu Kone. A switch to Aurelien Tchouameni. Tchouameni. He finds yet another player. The ball will go to the right-hand side. Ousmane Dembele. Dembele against Jorkan. Dembele. He takes on his man. The ball will come back once again. Dayo Upamecano now. To Aurelien Tchouameni. Tchouameni to Manu Kone. Now to Desire Doué. Doué. Desire Doué in ball possession. To Michael Olise. Olise to Tchouameni. Now to Maxence Lacroix. Dayo Upamecano picks the ball up now. In the half of Norway, Michael Olise. Now to Ousmane Dembele. On the far wide, Ousmane Dembele. To Michael Olise. It will come to Manu Kone. Dembele sends a long ball in looking for Mbappe. That will go for a goal kick. That will go for a goal kick. Ousmane Dembele. Ballon d'Or Dembele. He was trying to find Kylian Mbappe, who was making a run out front. Selvik launches the ball in. Referee whistles to call the end of the first half. Referee calls the end of the first half. And that is how things will end. That is how things will end. France 3. Norway 1. France 3, Norway 1. It is after the Boston or Gillette Stadium. As the referee brings us to the close of the first 45 minutes, you listen to us as Radio 99.5. Our live watch along and coverage. 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

So we've seen lots of action in the first half already. Norway versus France. And it's Le Blue who are soaring, flying, and demolishing their opponent tonight. And Ousmane Dembele hat-trick already to continue the impressive run. Dembele, 3 goals, 3 shots at goal, 3 shots on target. Completing hat-trick in the first half. He scored first on the 7th minute mark. Assisted by Kylian Mbappe. Once again, Mbappe assisted him to get the second after 20 minutes. Norway reduced the deficit by one when Tello Asgard struck on the 21st minute mark just after Ousmane Dembele's second goal. But somehow, Ousmane Dembele was just too difficult to be stopped. Getting the third after 32 minutes with the assist provided by Willian Tchouameni. And so as it stands now in Group I, France lead by 9 points. Norway second with 6 points. Senegal third with 3 points. But like I've said earlier, this result will not alter the qualification chance of any of these teams. That is Norway and France, as they have already booked their place in the round of 32. Now to some statistics from the first half. Norway finished the first half with an expected goal ratio of 0.27, while France had 0.90. ...37% of ball possession to Norway, 63% to Le Blue of France. 4 shots on target for Norway, 14 for France. Shot on target, Norway 2, France 8. Big chances, Norway 2, France 2. Corner kicks, Norway 1, France 3. So a dominant first half from Le Blue.

As I was all continue to come through. A lot of changes are happening with regards to the best third place teams.

New on Scotland are in a bad position. Norway in a bad position. As it stands now.

so Sweden. On top with 4 points. Ecuador 4 points. Bosnia 4 points. Paraguay 4 points. Croatia 3. South Korea 3. Algeria 3. Scotland 3. All things being equal. If nothing changes with the games that we play tomorrow, these will be the teams progressing in addition to those who have gained automatic qualification.

A few moments into the second half. Our World Cup coverage is proudly sponsored by Icon Energy. Icon says predict and win. Your scores, your goal scorers, send them all through. 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

He becomes only the third player in France's history to score a World Cup hat-trick, joining Jules Fontaine in 1958 and Kylian Mbappe in 2022.

So the players are back on the field as Norway makes some subs. Norway are making some subs already. Can this be the turning point for the Vikings? Can this be the turning point for the Vikings?

Ederson on for Jorkan. Torsby on for Torsvet. So those are the changes made so far by Norway. They've still got Ellen Brot-Halland on the bench. Antonio Nusa. Martin Odegaard. Resen. Alexander Solot. All not starting tonight against France. France are now playing from left to right. In their all white. While Norway will now play from right to left.

It is a throw-in. Oscar Pop to Arsenes. Arsenes goes central. He finds Torsby. Torsby to Ostergaard. Ostergaard to Fortuna. In ball possession now, Berg for Norway. Berg goes up front for Pedersen. Back to Ostergaard, who scans around for options. Ostergaard in ball possession now. He finds a man in field. Asgard. Back to Ostergaard. Norway with the point down half. Ostergaard now makes a pass up front. Was looking for Strand Larsen. That was too heavy. It'll go for a throw-in. It'll go for a throw-in. Michael Olise now. Dio Pamecano to Jules Conte. Back to Michael Olise. Norway will take over play. It will come to goalkeeper Selvig. A long ball sent up front. France will take over. It will now come to Shedrop. Shedrop will send the ball to Torsby. Torsby now to Shedrop once again. Still Shedrop in ball possession. It will come to Oscar Bob. Bob to the right hand side for Arsenes. Still Oscar Bob once again. 10 past one man. Referee. Ref says it's a penalty. It is a penalty for Norway. Astio Hernandez. Tio Hernandez brings down Oscar Bob. Referee says it is a penalty. What an opportunity to score. Oscar Bob. Oscar Bob has won his team a penalty. Who will take for Norway now?

Larsen, Mike Mannion stops the ball. What a save. What a save. Goalkeeper Mike Mannion. He saved the ball similarly with some ease. Got the direction. As the ball came with no sort of power, his hand met that ball. And so it stays 3-1. Play continues as France build from the back. Goalkeeper Mike Mannion. Mannion to Jules Koundé. Koundé to Michael Olise. Back to Koundé once again. Dayo Upamecano to goalkeeper Mike Mannion. Mannion now to Manu Koné. Koné to Maxence Lacroix. Sense Maxwell. Maxence Lacroix. Sends the ball infield. No, it will take over once again. Oscar Bob in ball possession. Still Bob. A cut back now. It goes to Tosvet. Tosvet in ball possession. Shed drop. The pass will go to Strand Larsen. France will clear their lines. Desiree Dio will come away with the ball. Kylian Mbappe. Goalkeeper Selvi collect. Norway restart play once again. Berg to Ostergaard. Ostergaard to Berg once again. Fortuna. Back to Fortuna. In ball possession for Norway. To the right hand side, Arsenes. Now to Oscar Bob. Bob to Berg. You come back to find Fortuna. Experience Ostergaard will take over play. Ostergaard. He'll find a man who just came on Torsby. Back to Arsenal once again. Now Oscar Bob. Bob for Norway. Looking for options. He'll find Fortuna. Fortuna tries to make his way around the box. To Oscar Bob. Bob. Now to Torsby. The pass to Bob was too heavy. It is a goal kick.

52 minutes of action. France 3, Norway 1. Jørgen Strand Larsen, he turns past a French defender, Upamecano. The ball goes to Jules Koundé now. Jules Koundé in ball possession for France. He sends the ball out front. Back to Norway, the ball will go. Ostergaard. Now to Berg. Berg finds Sederup with a player making a run out front. Still Sederup. French will take over. Jules Koundé. Norway have a corner. Norway have a corner. Norway have a corner. Behind that ball is Berg. Berg to take the corner for Norway. He signals an incoming shot. He sent one into the box, but he found the head of no one in particular. The closest to this one was Ostergaard, but just above him the ball went. And so it is a goal kick.

54 minutes of action. Norway 1, France 3. Ostergaard to Fortuna. Arsenal now will take over for Norway. A lob sent out front. France will take over ball possession. Michael Olise, he could not control the ball. Torsby, now to Fortuna. The ball launched infield by Selvig. It will come now to Michael Olise. Olise around the center of the 8-yard box. A switch to the left-hand side for Desire Doué. Doué, a cutback once again for Olise. A shot! Over the bar, the ball goes. Kylian Mbappe looking for a goal tonight. Kylian Mbappe. But his effort was just above the post. Just above the post. Goalkeeper Selvig. Goalkeeper Selvig has gone to the ground. It appears he can't continue.

The fans are the stadium in their numbers. Cheer on their respective teams. A very colorful atmosphere. French fans all in blue. The Norwegians all in red.

Goalkeeper Selvig. Receives medical attention. Goalkeeper Selvig. Looks like he can continue.

Yes, he can continue. A long ball sent infield. It is out for a throw-in. Now to Ostigard. Goalkeeper Selvig takes over now. He launches the ball. Cleared away by Jos Konte. Berg will take over for Norway. Olen Tchouameni tackles and receives the ball. Goalkeeper Mike Mannion. It will come to Norway once again. Berg. Now to Ostigard. Ostigard in ball possession now. To Pedersen. The Norwegian switch play to the far right side. It will now fall for Desiree Doué. Doué to Maxence Lacroix. Now to Olen Tchouameni. It will be taken over by Torsby. Torsby looking for Asgard. But it will come to Ousmane Dembélé now. On the edge of the box. Ousmane Dembélé. He switches to the far left side. Does he get Desiree Doué? Yes, he gets him. Doué to Kylian Mbappe. Mbappe turns around for an option. It will come to Olen Tchouameni. Tchouameni now finds Ousmane Dembélé once again. France. Now, Jules Conte. Ref resource for a free kick.

Behind the free kick, Michael Lise. Michael Lise. Across center to the box. What a chance, Maxence Lacroix. His efforts just could not go on target. He got to the end of it. Goalkeeper Selvig, he'll send a ball infield now. Bob, the ball will come to Oscar Bob now. Skips pass to Hernandez. He will take over play for France. It comes to yet another player. France will take over once again. Referee. France continue play. Now shows Conte. Conte to Ousmane Dembele. Now to Manu Kone. The ball will go to her left hand side. To Hernandez. Kylian Mbappe now in ball possession. Norway will clear their lines. Desiree Douay. Douay against Arsenal. Desiree Douay in ball possession. Douay try to flick the ball over Arsenal. It is the human wall. Arsenal, it'll go for a throw-in. It'll go for a throw-in. Arsenal throws quickly. In the other group game, Senegal have doubled their lead. They now lead 2-0 against Iraq. Senegal now lead 2-0 against Iraq. A long ball sent for Jorgenstrand Larsen. Larsen in ball possession. Now to Oscar Bob. Still Oscar Bob in ball possession. Skips past one man. Bob once again. His shot was too low and feeble. Too low and feeble. And so, Mike Manya will collect. Goalkeeper Mike Manya will collect. Kylian Mbappe takes over play for France. On the edge of the box, Kylian Mbappe. Still Mbappe, he shoots. His effort is blocked. His effort is blocked. Back to Kylian Mbappe once again. Now to Michael Lise. Ousmane Dembele. Jules Conte. Now to Emeni. Kylian Mbappe intercepted once again. Marcin Lacroix. Now to Manu Kone. Owolen Tchouameni around the center circle. Still Owolen Tchouameni. Kunde back to Tchouameni. Manu Kone. Kone. He turns past one man. Still Kone. Now Michael Lise. Norway will take over play. Shadow up. It will come to Jules Kunde once again. Now to the far right side. Ousmane Dembele. Dembele. Dembele across into the box. Blocked. His effort has been blocked. France have a corner. But it looks like Ousmane Dembele will come off. After his first half hat-trick, France are making some substitutions now. France are making some subs now. Michael Olise has been replaced by Ryan Cherki. And Ousmane Dembele goes off for Bradley Barcola. And just like that, Ryan Cherki will take the corner for France. Cherki sent it to the box. Cleared away by Norway. Still, France in ball possession. Another one sent in across the face of goal. It is a goal kick.
It is a goal kick. Kylian Mbappe desperately searching for a goal tonight. Desperately searching for a goal tonight. Norway will make a change. Norway will make a change. Langas comes on for Fortuna. Langas now comes on for Fortuna. 66 minutes of action so far. It is Norway 1, France 3, 2026 FIFA World Cup. Final group I encounter between the two. 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Play continues.

Play continues. Desiree Dwe now moves to the right. Bakola switches to the left. We have yet another hydration break. We have another hydration break. After 67 minutes, we have a break. In the other game, between Senegal and Iran, Senegal now lead 3-0. Senegal now lead 3-0. Habib Diarra, Ismail Assar, and Papa Gueye all on the score sheet tonight for Senegal.

So, Group I continue to shape up. France on top with 9 points. Norway second with 6. And third, Senegal with 3.

So far, so good. France, Norway, Argentina, South Africa, Canada, USA. Mexico, USA, all have booked their place in the next round of this World Cup. By the end of the round of matches tomorrow, we'll know which teams will also join these as part of the qualifiers. We'll know which teams will join from the third best place teams.

Norway restart play. Norway restart play. Langas. Now the ball is with Berg. Berg to the right hand side. Oscar Bob. He was late to that ball. It is a throw in. France throw immediately. Ryan Cherki. Now to Dayo Upamecano. Jules Konte. Norway intercept quickly. It'll go to Oscar Bob. Bob in ball possession. He shoots. What a save by Mike Maignan. What a save by Mike Maignan. Brilliant effort. Still Norway on the attack. Shedrop on the edge of the box. Intercepted by Manu Kone. Oscar Bob. What a chance. What a chance that was. To reduce the deficit to one. Norway have a corner. Berg to take for Norway. He sent in the ball. It finds the head of no one in particular. Now to Theo Hernandez. He sends the ball out front. Kylian Mbappe on the chase. Kylian Mbappe, as he scans around for options. Still Mbappe. He surges forward on the edge of the box. A switch to the far right side. Intercepted by Norway. Intercepted by Norway. The second attack of their own. It is a throw-in. It is a throw-in. Norway throw immediately. Now to Berg. A switch to the right-hand side. Arsnes. Back to Langas. Now to goalkeeper Selvig. Selvig.

in ball possession now. Twasvet. Shadrop. Referee calls for a foul. Referee calls for a foul. Olen Tchouameni has gone into the books of the referee. Tchouameni into the books of the referee.

Norway restart play. Arsenes, he will come back to Langas. Langas surges forward. Back to Arsenes once again. Goalkeeper Selvig.

Or see God, he goes infield. He turned passes man beautifully. Still front, they took over once again. Mike Manyao clears lines. It is a throw-in.

The ball goes back for Ostergaard. Ostergaard in ball possession. Now to Pedersen. Back to Ostergaard once again. As he scans around for options, he'll find one in Berg. Berg to Langas. Langas surges forward. Arsenal now will take over for Norway. Torsby picks up the ball. Now to Berg once again. Berg to Torsby. Back to Ostergaard. Ostergaard. The ball will come to Torsby once again. Arsenis, he sends the ball through for Oscar Bob. Oscar Bob in ball possession. Still Oscar Bob. Oscar Bob, he sends the ball across. France will intercept. France intercept. Now to Langas. It will come to Oscar Bob. Norway take over play once again. Torsby. To Arsenis. Now a pass to Ostergaard. Holmgren. Back to Ostergaard. A low pass for Strand Larsen. It will come to Torsby. Berg. A switch to the far right side for Oscar Bob. Back to Berg once again. Now to Oscar Bob. In ball possession now for Norway. Oscar Bob will take over the ball. A pass up front. Referee. Berg. Back to Oscar Bob. The Norwegians. Now controlling the ball. Holmgren. This time at the left hand side. It will come to Sheddrop. Sheddrop in ball possession to take on two men. He can't bypass Yuskonde. Jules Conte, he sends the ball out front back to Ostergaard for Norway. Sterling ball possession for Norway. Now Oscar Bob. Bob to a left hand side for Sheddrop. Sheddrop in ball possession, trying to find Strand Larsen. It comes to a player from Norway. What a block. Torsby in ball possession. Torsby, once again, a shot is blocked. Now Oscar Bob, France will take over play. Bradley Bakola. Bakola sends the ball infield. Now to Jules Koundé. Koundé takes over to Kylian Mbappe. Mbappe, he will find Ryan Cherki. Cherki surges forward. Back to Kylian Mbappe. Back to Cherki once again. Jules Koundé. Ryan Cherki. Now Désiré Doué. To the left-hand side for Theo Hernandez. He'll find Bradley Bakola. Désiré Doué once again. Manu Kone. Now to Jules Koundé. Back to Oelen Tchouameni. Oelen Tchouameni in ball possession. Dayo Upamecano. Upamecano surges forward. He skips past one man. He will come back for Oelen Tchouameni. Marcellus Lacroix. Now to Dayo Upamecano. Pamecano scans around. He'll go to goalkeeper Mike Mannion. Mannion to Marcellus Lacroix. To the left-hand side, Theo Hernandez. It will come infield. Long ball is sent forward. Bradley Bakola to take over for France. Bakola cuts back. A save by Selvig. A save from Selvig. Denies France the fourth. Selvig denies France the fourth. Désiré Doué to take the corner. He takes his shot. The ball now comes to Theo Hernandez.
cross into the box. It finds the head of Mbappe. Comes to Jules Koundé. Now Manu Kone. Kone sends around. Now Ryan Cherki. Checking ball possession. Still Ryan Cherki. Check with a cross into the box. Across the face of goal. Clawed away by Norway. Now Marcens Lacroix. Ball sent to the right-hand side. Ryan Cherki takes over play for France. Still Ryan Cherki on the edge of the box. Now to Jules Koundé. Play will go to Norway now. Shedrop against two men. He goes back for Holmgren. He sent in a long ball looking for Berg. Yes, he finds Berg. Torsby scans around. Berg once again to take over for Norway. Berg to Oscar Bob. Oscar Bob. Referee says there is a foul. Rev says that is a foul.

play continues. Goalkeeper Mike Manyan to right back Jules Kounde. Jules Kounde comes back to Upamecano. He could not get that ball. Norway will have a corner.

No, we are making some changes now. No, we are making some changes now. Paul comes on for Shedrop. Wan-Nusa will replace Oscar Bob. Nusa replaces Oscar Bob. Now we have a corner. Behind the ball is Berg. Berg in ball possession. He sends a cross in. Be cleared away by the French. To Hernandez. Back for Marcens Lacroix. It will go to Jules Koundé. Koundé in ball possession. Now to Manu Kone. Marcens Lacroix will take over. Will come in field for Kone once again. Dayo Upamecano. He finds goalkeeper Mike Mannion. Mike Mannion back to Dayo Upamecano. Marcens Lacroix will take over play. In field for Jules Koundé. Now Aurelien Tchouameni. Tchouameni in ball possession. He finds Dayo Upamecano. Upamecano to Marcens Lacroix. On the left hand side, Theo Hernandez. He sends the ball forward, looking for the run of Bakola, but that will go for a throw-in. That will be a throw-in. Norway will take over. Ostergaard in ball possession to Holmgren. Play intercepted by Norway. Berg. Berg takes over. Now to Arsenes. Arsenes for Norway. To Berg once again. Torsby. Antonio Nusa now. Back to Ostergaard. 85 minutes of action. 85 minutes of action. The scoreline remains Norway 1, France 3. Norway 1, France 3. France will make substitutions. France will make substitutions. With 4 minutes left to go, France will make substitutions.

And so Kylian Mbappe hands over the umpire to Owalian Chouameni. Mbappe off. Gianfilippe Mateta on. Jules Kounde off. Marlo Gusto on.

Goalkeeper Mike Mayan behind the ball. He sends the ball infield. Norway will take over play. Back to France. It will go to Dayo Upamecano. Ref says Nusa was already offside. Three minutes left. 3 minutes left. Mike Mannion.

Holmgren in ball possession. Goalkeeper Mike Maignan. He sends the ball infield. Teo Hernandez. A long cross sent forward. Desiree Doué. Now Marlo Gusto. Gusto in ball possession for France. Ryan Cherki. Cherki takes over. Marlo Gusto. Now to Desiree Doué. Doué to Tchouaméni.

Welcome to Bradley Bakola. Bakola in pole possession now. To Marlo Gusto once again on the right hand side. Gusto to Ryan Cherky. Cherky goes back for Dio Pamecano. Now Massens Lacroix. Lacroix to Douay. Gusto could not get that under control. It is a throw-in.

Ryan Cherky. Now to Gusto. Back to Ryan Cherky once again. The ball will go to Maxence Lacroix. On the left-hand side, Theo Hernandez to Bradley Bakola. He can't go past Osent. Now corner to Marlo Gusto. It'll go to Desiree Due. Now Manu Kone sent in for Theo Hernandez. Hernandez in ball possession. Gianfelipe Mateta. The ball will now go to Olise. Short. Over the post, the ball goes. 5 minutes of additional time. 5 minutes of additional time. Theo Hernandez was looking to score from long range.

Desiree Duena in ball possession. Norway will take over. Back to front. Now, Marlo Gusto, Ryan Cherki, 10 passes man. The ball will go to Marlo Gusto. A switch to the left hand side. Massens Lacroix will take over. Now, Tio Hernandez. It will go to Bradley Bakola. Bakola in ball possession now. He sends a crossing for the header. What a goal! Desiree Due. Desiree Due. He connects to that cross from Bakola to make it 4-1. He connects to make it 4-1. Desiree Due makes it 4-1 for France. A beautiful cross into the box from Bradley Bakola. And Desiree Due did just the needful, connecting with a simple header. Connecting with a simple header to make it 4-1.

So far, 4 minutes of the five already played. 4 minutes of the five already played.

So far, 4 minutes already done. Referee whistles to end this game. And that is how the group I would finish. That is how group I would finish. That is how group I would finish. It will end France 4, Norway 1. A first half hat-trick by Ousmane Dembele set the tone before a goal in the second half by Désiré Doué ended it all for Le Blue, who now top group I with 9. Norway qualify anyway with 6. With Senegal coming third in their group after also dismantling Iraq by 5-0, they'll finish in third with 3 points. This has been our watch along on Asasi Radio 99.5 between France and Norway. So 4-1 ends in favor of Le Blue. And that is how we call it tonight. Make a date with us tomorrow at the Wood Sports Bar and Lounge for all the action, all the commentary, the watch along between Croatia and the Black Stars of Ghana. That is how we end it tonight. Good evening.

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